0: birds thrive near the shore.
1: Warmer water drives fish away.
0: International Bird Rescue CEO J.D. Bergeron.
1: If birds hunt in that area, their fish are just not there.
0: Scientists are afraid that the die-off of birds could worsen with El Nino, the natural warming of parts of the Central Pacific that alters weather worldwide and spikes global temperatures formed in June.
1: We should be concerned. The environment is not the way it normally is.
0: I'm Haya Pinjwani.
2: On Wall Street today, the Dow Jones Industrial Average down by 13 points, the NASDAQ dropping by 173, with the S&P 500 lower by 16 points, oil near $68 a barrel. More at townhall.com.
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5: Welcome to the Wednesday program, and this half hour's KXDJ Did You Hear That segment. In a win for the Trump administration and America, I might add, the U.S. Supreme Court yesterday ruled that states can keep boys out of girls' sports. But it was a 6-3 vote. I asked Dr. E.J. Antoni of the Heritage Foundation what it says to him that we have three members on the U.S. Supreme Court that don't know the difference between boys and girls.
6: It tells me that, sadly, this is a country where mental illness is not only widespread but is tolerated. The idea that somehow you can switch your sex from male to female or vice versa, I mean, literally, that's just a disconnect with reality. And we used to acknowledge in this country and worldwide that those who were unable to essentially keep their own mental state aligned, if you will, with reality, those who are incapable of doing that have a mental illness, right? They are not well mentally. And sadly, it is not only tolerated today by the left, it is actually encouraged. It is considered a point of pride, quite literally, which is why they have declared this to be Pride Month, which is an aberration. This whole idea that all of these different, whatever sexual proclivity or perversion you might have, is somehow to be celebrated instead of shamed in many instances. And even in those instances when it should not necessarily be shamed, when it's somebody who, again, is not mentally well and who needs help, instead of giving these people the help that they need and that they deserve as our fellow Americans, instead of saying to a young person, no, you're not a girl, you're a boy, or vice versa, instead of giving them help, we encourage their delusions. That's very sad.
5: And how about even more specifically the families from which these children come that push this and encourage this? They don't give typical common sense loving advice and guidance and direction to their kids when they might be confused, as many kids can be, about whatever. They teach their children that they have a right. My son has a right to play on the girls' team. He has a right to be in your daughter's locker room. And if you don't not only allow it, but you disapprove of it and express that disapproval, well, then you're the bigot.
6: Exactly. It really is truly a slippery slope where instead of getting people the help that they need, and by the way, 9 out of 10 people go through some kind of questioning of their own sex when they're young. In other words, at some point, every little boy or little girl, for the most part, says, Like, what does it mean that I'm a boy? What does it mean that I'm a girl? What if I was the other thing? What if I was a girl and not a boy, or a boy and not a girl? That's all perfectly normal. Psychology tells us that everybody questions these things as they grow up. But it used to be the case in this country, and again, worldwide, that the parents could tell their children, no, honey, you just are a boy.
5: Or Dr. E.J. Antoni with the Heritage Foundation.
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0: If you need someone, say so. There's Dan and Shay, Chris Matthews. Halfway through the work week, and hopefully it is a short week for you. Wednesday, treating you well, throwing some good news into your world here. Massachusetts man recently rescued a woman from a burning SUV. The SUV apparently had crashed, and it straight up like caught on fire. Craig is a science teacher from a local high school there. He climbed onto the SUV, on fire, by the way. Not Craig, but the SUV. Craig opened up the door, got the driver to safety with the help from bystanders. Police describing him as a good Samaritan. I describe him as a freaking hero. And certainly, right, candidate for Teacher of the Year.
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5: 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The Hansford County Golf Club will hold a golf scramble on Saturday, July 4th as well. Perryton's Museum of the Plains will hold a pork tenderloin sale on Friday from 11 till 3. 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Canadian holding their annual Bridge of Honor through July 7th. It is something to see along that walking bridge in the River City. There is a chance of an isolated thunderstorm this evening, some gusty winds and small hail possible. Windy and mid-90s tomorrow. What do I think you'll enjoy about staying at KXDJ Riverside 1 in Red River? 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I think you'll enjoy the short walk to town if you want to take it, and yet being just far enough away you have your own privacy. And let me tell you, coffee on the deck and catching a trout out the front door, cha-ching. 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

So yeah, she straight up got in an argument with a boyfriend on Lower Broadway, inspiring, I guess, the story behind the song All My Exes. Don't necessarily live in Texas, but might get in a quarrel after a couple of beverages on Lower Broadway. Chase Matthew helping out Lauren Elena on that one. Chris Matthews helping you get to the end of Wednesday with some shaboozy and jelly roll, taking us to church. And Cody Johnson just wants his horse back. 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
1: 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New country there. That's Cody Johnson. Just want to be her so bad. It hurts so bad. 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
3: 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We do have July 4th celebrations coming up this weekend, from Canadian to Lake Meredith, here in Perryton, Pampa, Stratford, Dumas, Spearman, Groover, and Forgan and Beaver, Oklahoma. The Perryton Lions Club also holding their July 4th fireworks show on Saturday night down at Lake Fryer as well. The Senior Center in Perryton will hold a free lunch for veterans on Friday. And there's a golf tournament coming up on the Hansford Golf Course on July 4th. Weather Channel forecast, there is a slight chance of scattered thunder here in the east this evening. Some gusty winds and small hail possible. Windy and 95 tomorrow.
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1: News this hour from Town Hall. I'm Keith Peters in Washington. Several children are rescued from deplorable conditions in Ohio.
2: Authorities say 16 children from the same family who were rescued from a rundown home in rural Ohio were living in horrific conditions and confined to just one room over much of the past 4 years. Benton County Prosecutor William Archer says the case is not a human trafficking case.
3: This is clearly involved a multi-generational family in a very limited situation.
2: Investigators say some of the children discovered were unable to speak. The children's parents and two grandparents are now charged with felony child endangerment. Sound courtesy WSYX. I'm Lisa Dwyer.
1: House conservatives derailed the GOP agenda in a Save America Act showdown on Capitol Hill Tuesday. This comes as President Trump urged the group to stop grandstanding.
4: More than a dozen conservatives in the House continued their blockade in protest of the stalled Save America Act in the Senate. Lawmakers voting 198 to 224 against advancing a bunch of legislative items, including a must-pass defense bill that will be paired with the Save America Act. 14 Republicans voting no. Among the holdouts, Florida's Anna Paulina Luna, Chip Roy from Texas, Thomas Massey from Kentucky, and Lauren Boebert of Colorado. House Speaker Mike Johnson calling the hardball tactics self-defeating for Republicans and the president's agenda.
1: Correspondent Laura Winters reporting. The Trump administration has sued California and Virginia over new laws in both states that restrict the sale of semi-automatic firearms. The two separate lawsuits filed Wednesday by the Justice Department in federal court say the laws violate the Second Amendment. On Wall Street, the Dow down by 13 points, the S&P lower by 16. More at townhall.com.
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6: Welcome to Midweek Wednesday. It's July the 1st with this Texas headline update, courtesy of the Texas Flyover. I'm Chris Samples, KXDJ News. President Donald Trump is pressing oil companies and gasoline retailers to cut prices faster, urging retailers on Monday to target $2.50 a gallon as oil prices have dipped below $70 a barrel. "Drop your price for our great American people," in all caps, he wrote on Truth Social, accusing sellers of gouging and ordering a Justice Department probe into big oil. Last week, Chevron's finance director said the major oil companies are doing everything we can, but warned that there is a lag before falling crude prices reach the pump. Texas drivers are paying less than most Americans, with the statewide average at $3.29 a gallon, down 9 cents from a week earlier, versus $3.84 nationally, according to the AAA. Texas Republicans sharply criticized the U.S. Supreme Court's 6-3 decision Tuesday, upholding birthright citizenship and rejecting President Trump's order to end it for children of illegal immigrants. Governor Greg Abbott called automatic citizenship a powerful magnet for illegal immigration. U.S. Representative Chip Roy called the ruling insane. Senator John Cornyn pointed to his bill targeting birth tourism by countries like China and Russia as a possible next step. Texas has one of the nation's largest illegal immigrant populations. The Migration Policy Institute estimates Trump's order would have affected millions of Texans. Texas Democrats welcome the outcome, with the Asian American Democrats of Texas calling citizenship not a political bargaining chip. Trump urged Congress to limit citizenship by legislation. San Marcos became the first Texas city to ban data centers, with its city council voting 4-3 on June the 16th to bar the facilities from every zoning district. Council members cited a strain data centers put on local water and power as Texas races to become the nation's top data center market. No projects are proposed within the city, but at least two are planned in surrounding Hayes County. Republican State Senator Paul Betancourt said he will challenge the ban, arguing it violates state limits on local moratoriums. San Marcos State Senator Judith Zaffrini, a Democrat, said the council acted decisively and appropriately, and officials in other Texas cities say they are watching the case closely. Statewide, a new poll shows the 2026 U.S. Senate race essentially tied, with Democrat James Tallarico and Republican Ken Paxton each near 47% among likely voters. Statewide, a 5-4 U.S. Supreme Court ruling upholding mail ballot grace periods leaves Texas law intact, but has revived debate over the state's deadline. Texas counts mail ballots received by 5 p.m. the day after an election only. Only about 4% of Texans voted by mail in 2024. 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

0: pretty the case of country music versus any other music on the radio. We, the judge and jury, find that those other stations are guilty of not playing good music. Yeah. Case dismissed.
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2: 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July 4th celebrations coming up around the region this weekend, from Canadian to Lake Meredith, here in Perryton, Pampa, Stratford, Dumas, Spearman, Groover, and Forgan and Beaver, Oklahoma. The Hansford County Golf Club will hold a golf scramble on Saturday, July 4th as well. Perryton's Museum of the Plains will hold a pork tenderloin sale on Friday from 11 till 3. To place orders, 435-6400. Canadian holding their annual Bridge of Honor through July 7th. It is something to see along that walking bridge in the River City. There is a chance of an isolated thunderstorm this evening, some gusty winds and small hail possible. Windy and mid-90s tomorrow.
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0: You know, it's not John Denver, but Corey Kent and Cole Wetzel getting together and going the other direction. There's the Rocky Mountain Low. My name is Chris Matthews. We need some product placement from Bailey Zimmerman, and we need a little whiskey glasses from Morgan Wallen. That's on the way.
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0: Bailey Zimmerman, and nice. Hope we got a Chevy out of the deal at the very least with that song. Free advertising for the Chevy Silverado. Chris Matthews, hang tight. Chris and Preston coming up. My buddies in Low Cash, Wrong Hearts, up next.
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2: 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We do have July 4th celebrations coming up this weekend, from Canadian to Lake Meredith here in Perryton, Pampa, Stratford, Dumas, Spearman, Groover, and Forgan and Beaver, Oklahoma. The Perryton Lions Club also holding their July 4th fireworks show on Saturday night down at Lake Fryer as well. The Senior Center in Perryton will hold a free lunch for veterans on Friday. And there's a golf tournament coming up on the Hansford Golf Course on July 4th. Weather Channel forecast, there is a slight chance of scattered thunder here in the east this evening. Some gusty winds and small hail possible. Windy and 95 tomorrow.
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1: News this hour from Town Hall. I'm Keith Peters in Washington. Iranian state TV says a foreign container ship ran aground in the Strait of Hormuz using an unapproved route.
2: The Iranian state TV report appeared aimed at underlining Tehran's claims to control the Strait of Hormuz, which the world has long considered an international waterway. It saw a fifth of all oil and natural gas pass through it in peacetime. Iran has used its ability to choke off the waterway as a key source of leverage since the war began, disrupting global markets for energy and other critical goods. Talks are ongoing in Qatar to end the Iran war, with the U.S. and Iranian negotiators present. I'm Charles DeLesma.
1: A Democratic member of Congress is calling for a federal investigation into the rent-now, pay-later industry. Bob Agnew reports.
3: Representative Maxwell Frost of Florida has sent a letter to the Consumer Financial Protection Bureau asking the agency to investigate the companies for potential violations of consumer protection laws. He also wants to know whether landlords are pushing tenants toward those services. The industry allows renters to split monthly payments but often includes fees. Frost argues products resemble payday loans and is calling for more in the way of transparency. Bob Agnew reporting.
1: A daredevil couple has been arrested after scaling the Empire State Building's antenna and unfurling a banner about the power of love and peace. It was apparently part of an audacious high-altitude marriage proposal. The Russian climbers go by Angela Nikolaou and Ivan Birkus. They were arrested on burglary, reckless endangerment, and other charges. On Wall Street, the Dow down by 13 points. The Nasdaq dropped 173, with the S&P 500 lower by 16 points. More on these stories at townhall.com.
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5: If you missed Chris and Ken this morning, here's some of what you missed.
6: Welcome to Wednesday, July 1st. There were some thunderstorms down to the south and east yesterday. Some of those thunderstorms down around Clarendon, again, dropping more heavy rain. Meteorologist Joanne Kulin of the Weather Service in Amarillo telling me this morning we could see a few around later on again today.
7: Yes, there was, and unfortunately it did seem to hit the same places that had been hit the previous day, so it's maybe not quite as welcome down there as it might be in some other places of the panhandle.
6: I know that our friends in Dumas would really appreciate a little bit of that. They've got on stage 3, I think it is, water restrictions in recent days. That made news. We've got listeners in the Dumas area, and I've heard from two or three of them saying, you know, we're really kind of still waiting over here. We've had some, but we have not had what many have had, certainly not what Lipscomb County has had, parts of Hemphill, and as you say, parts of Wheeler, and then on down near Clarendon yesterday, where it just kept raining, and you had some of those green boxes down in that area yesterday, didn't you?
7: Yeah, so rainfall amounts from, let's see, I'm looking at radar estimates, so this is not exactly what fell. From the 29th through this morning, that area down just south of Clarendon has had somewhere between 4 to 6, maybe locally 7 inches of rain in that time span. So it's definitely, when you get into the summer, a little bit more feast or famine for some places.
6: Yeah, no doubt about it. And I hope it's helped Greenbelt Lake. I don't know exactly how that runoff works down there. It might be a little bit like Lake Meredith. It's not really the heavy rains right at the lake that do the best and helping to refill, but it's more up the watershed. So hopefully some of that benefit is a part. But, yeah, when it comes to agriculture, et cetera, 4 to 6 inches, a big old bunch at a time, there's a lot of it that runs off, of course, and causes a lot of problems. How about our chances of more scattered around in the PM today?
7: We are looking at another day of at least some isolated to scattered thunderstorms. It's not going to be overly widespread, unfortunately. So, again, some places will definitely miss out. But we are looking at another round of some showers and thunderstorms today. Unfortunately, with that comes potential for some severe weather with that as well. We are looking at damaging winds once again being the main concern. We can't rule out a little bit of hail with it as well. Our our higher outlook is across from like Boyd City, the Guymon, the Oklahoma Panhandle today, but anywhere from say about Claude, the Pampa, up through Beaver County has a risk for at least some potential for severe weather this afternoon.
6: Do you have the chance of maybe an isolated few, primarily in the east in the PM today, as she describes? And we do get hotter and drier tomorrow through the upcoming weekend. Hottest day of the stretch will be on July 4th.
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8: 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The Hansford County Golf Club will hold a golf scramble on Saturday, July 4th as well. Perryton's Museum of the Plains will hold a pork tenderloin sale on Friday from 11 till 3. To place orders, 435-6400. Canadian holding their annual Bridge of Honor through July 7th. It is something to see along that walking bridge in the River City. There is a chance of an isolated thunderstorm this evening, some gusty winds and small hail possible, windy and mid-90s tomorrow. So what do I think you'll enjoy most about staying at KXDJ Riverside 1 in Red River? 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
2: 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We do have July 4th celebrations coming up this weekend, from Canadian to Lake Meredith here in Perryton, Pampa, Stratford, Dumas, Spearman, Groover, and Forgan and Beaver, Oklahoma. The Perryton Lions Club also holding their July 4th fireworks show on Saturday night down at Lake Fryer as well. The Senior Center in Perryton will hold a free lunch for veterans on Friday. And there's a golf tournament coming up on the Hansford Golf Course on July 4th. Weather Channel forecast, there is a slight chance of scattered thunder here in the east this evening. Some gusty winds and small hail possible. Windy and 95 tomorrow.
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1: News this hour from Town Hall. I'm Jason Walker. Those on the scene say it is mind-boggling, absolute devastation with terrible human suffering. The World Food Program has delivered more aid to a quake-affected area in Venezuela, just as one team rescued a small child in Caracas.
2: The UN Food Agency says they're distributing aid to thousands of Venezuelans affected by the June 24 earthquake, including in La Guaira, one of the most affected areas, where workers distributed food aid to residents on Wednesday. The WPF said also that they've completed a first distribution for 1,200 people. The agency adds they aim to reach 500,000 in the next 3 months, while on Tuesday afternoon, a toddler who'd been trapped for 6 days under a collapsed building was rescued. I'm Charles de Ledesma.
1: Federal Reserve Board Chair Kevin Morse says the Fed is intent on getting inflation to its 2% target.
3: We're going to deliver price stability in the U.S. That's what this committee has signed up to do. And our objective is to do that. The tactics, the strategy, and the rest, that's still to come.
1: And he adds the Fed will stay free of any political influence.
3: We've been an independent central bank for a very long time. We're going to be an independent central bank at this moment, and you're going to see no changes on that.
1: The previous Fed chair, Jerome Powell, of course, had run up against President Trump's desire for a rate cut. Warnings of extreme heat landing in New York, Boston, and Philadelphia and throughout the Northeast. Muggy conditions pushing ahead of the 4th of July celebrations. Triple-digit readings will be the norm, with relative humidity numbers dangerously high in some regions, 80 to 90%. More on these stories, townhall.com.
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5: 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I'm Chris Samples, 98.3 KXDJ News. In our Ag Focus segment this half hour, an area crop update. KXDJ's Bill Bob Thrash spoke with Wes Beal of Equity Exchange last week. Corn looking good.
6: Pretty much everything already in the ground from this area, and really corn looked pretty decent. The moisture that really kind of started about a month ago coming in has made everything look pretty good. You're always nervous when you see storms roll through, because what's going to hurt a corn crop right now is going to be hail. I mean, it was also really, really big hail in some areas, but most of those areas were some pasture ground, so you're more worried about checking the cattle, making sure they're okay. But that doesn't take long to mow a big area on corn. From a market standpoint, everything is still following whatever's happened over in the Middle East.
5: Yeah.
6: It's entirely following crude, and crude's entirely following what's happened over in the Straits of Hormuz. Milo's still a little bit of Milo going in the ground, especially with this moisture. Encourage some guys that maybe they weren't planning on planting this particular patch to Milo, but now they've got a good enough moisture to be able to get it out of the ground. If you look at the long-range forecast with this super-duper gorilla El Nino, whatever that they're talking about, that historically will throw some more moisture through this part of the country. Mm-hmm. So it makes it a little more, can induce a few more acres going in. If people are looking at that and saying, gosh, if I have enough to get it out of the ground, potentially we'll see some decent moisture to be able to produce. Mm-hmm. There aren't a lot of soybeans in this area, but those that would have been planted in the ground and in decent shape. And from a cotton standpoint, back there in May, there was some, even some dryland cotton going just in the dust and hoping that they'd be able to get it to pull up. Worked out. I've seen some moisture to bring down to get some of that germinated. It's a little behind, so it's going to need some heat units to be able to finish up before we get a freeze. But it actually has seen some moisture pop out of the ground too.
7: And we've seen cotton where it may be a little bit late, but get a high stretch in between July and August, and those heat units are really the determining factor in putting the supercharge on that crop, isn't it?
6: Absolutely. The best thing that could happen to some of this late cotton is have a hot September.
7: Yeah.
6: When it's trying to finish up, if it goes down to September highs in the 70s and lows down in the 40s, it's not going to bring cotton on very fast. But the last few years, it seems like our heat has kind of moved to the later part of the summer. And as climate changes and rolls through, I think we're seeing some of that later heat, which has really helped some of the cotton production.
7: Yeah. When farmers hear President Trump say things like he's talking about Iran with the seizure of the strait and oil, seizing the oil, and then the people of Iran really starving in some areas, and they're going to enact this program of buying ag products from the United States. What does that do to guys like you sitting where you're at and then local producers here in this area about something kind of unusual but a chance to have some value?
6: It can. I'm not going to say it will yet because of the way things move around. When you see a change in how world commodities are flowing, and this is with any commodity, whether it be lumber or oil or rice or corn or wheat, whatever quantity you're looking at moving around, when you see a change like that, what it changes is logistics. And once it changes the logistics, it really kind of throws up into the air pricing strategies and things that we would historically see, kind of like what we saw with Milo back 4 or 5 years ago when China was really buying Milo, every bit of Milo that they could possibly buy.
5: Wes Beal of Equity Exchange. 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

0: sure that we do not have all our ducks in a row. We do have the best country music on the radio, all lined up and ready to roll. For you, that's got to count for something, right?
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0: kidding myself. He's John Morgan. My name is Chris Matthews. So, it's been hot, and AAA saying that over 72 million Americans are expecting to travel over this upcoming weekend, 4th of July weekend, with some summer travelers once again. Apparently, this is what happens at the TSA now. There are repeated pat downs because overheating crotches are triggering body scanners. You got a little bit of the swampiness, a little swamp happening, just overheated junkage, and it's making it look like you're smuggling something in your britches. So you're getting extra pat downs now at airports. I guess if you're traveling over the next day or two, a little extra gold bond. I don't know. Maybe that'll help.
1: 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It's true. 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However, we still got some friends in low places. Heck, we play country music for everybody.
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6: And this news minute on X brought to you by Daddy's Dogs and More, First Bank Southwest, and A-Tech for You, all are proud supporters of area youth on X. The Perryton Rifle and Pistol Club will hold their monthly meeting tomorrow, Thursday evening at 7 at the Indoor Range, south of the Expo in Perryton. July 4th celebrations coming up around the region this weekend, from Canadian to Lake Meredith, here in Perryton, Pampa, Stratford, Dumas, Spearman, Groover, and Forgan and Beaver, Oklahoma. The Hansford County Golf Club will hold a golf scramble on Saturday, July 4th as well. Perryton's Museum of the Plains will hold a pork tenderloin sale on Friday from 11 till 3. 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Canadian holding their annual Bridge of Honor through July 7th. It is something to see along that walking bridge in the River City. There is a chance of an isolated thunderstorm this evening, some gusty winds and small hail possible. Windy and mid-90s tomorrow.
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4: 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We were able to cut back by a third of the amount of water applied, and we could increase yield by almost 6%, and that was a huge finding. Another finding that we found this year, despite the fact that the forage sorghum actually yielded much better in 2025 compared to 2024, we actually found that moving into the 2026 season, dairies don't really want forage sorghum. All their bunkers are full. They're actually able to pick and choose, and they're preferring corn silage. 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So it's market forces rather than actual physical agronomics, you know, in terms of body sufficiency. To learn more, go to northplainsgcd.org.
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2: 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We do have July 4th celebrations coming up this weekend, from Canadian to Lake Meredith, here in Perryton, Pampa, Stratford, Dumas, Spearman, Groover, and Forgan and Beaver, Oklahoma. The Perryton Lions Club also holding their July 4th fireworks show on Saturday night down at Lake Fryer as well. The Senior Center in Perryton will hold a free lunch for veterans on Friday. And there's a golf tournament coming up on the Hansford Golf Course on July 4th. Weather Channel forecast, there is a slight chance of scattered thunder here in the east this evening. Some gusty winds and small hail possible. Windy and 95 tomorrow.
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6: What a difference a year makes. President Trump has been fighting every single day for all of us. He took decisive action to secure the border. Illegal crossings are down to a tiny fraction of what they once were. Our communities are safer. Since 2023, overall crime is down over 40%, and families are finally able to feel safe. He's fighting to make life more affordable again, driving gas prices down to $2.55 a gallon, lowering the cost of prescription drugs, and taking on the housing crisis. And the best part? President Trump is just getting started.
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1: News this hour from Town Hall. I'm Jason Walker. President Trump has taken his maiden voyage on the brand spanking new Air Force One. Trump's plane landed in North Dakota Wednesday morning. The retrofitting Boeing 747-800 is worth about $400 million, but it didn't cost America anything. It was a gift from Qatar. Mr. Trump visiting Teddy Roosevelt's Presidential Library in North Dakota. It will be opening on the nation's 250th birthday. Former CIA Director John Brennan suing the Trump administration, demanding a court order that would require officials to preserve records from investigations that targeted him. He claims the records would be essential for him to mount a defense on vindictive prosecution grounds. Alibaba has agreed to pay $600 million to settle a dispute with Uncle Sam. Here's Bob Agnew with that story.
2: The Chinese e-commerce giant was facing allegations of selling and importing illegal pharmaceuticals and equipment through its platforms, Alibaba.com and AliExpress.com. In fact, the IRS says it conducted more than 40 undercover purchases of illegal items on those platforms. Alibaba admits it failed to stop about 80,000 unlawful imports over an eight-year span between January of 2016 and December of 2024. Bob Agnew reporting.
1: In Venezuela, the death count from the earthquake's right at 2,000, but officials fear it will continue to climb. Destruction of the clean water infrastructure and dismal sanitation conditions are causing problems. And some good news, a child has been rescued from the rubble 6 days later. That little tyke had been trapped almost a week. Doctors say he's doing okay. More on these stories, townhall.com.
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5: Paula. Happy Independence Day. Happy July 4th. Happy 250th America. And boy, there are a lot of hardworking people around our region because these things take a lot of work. And we do have celebrations going on all across the KXDJ listening region this weekend. The Wolf Creek chapter of the Daughters of the American Revolution in Perryton hosting their 250th birthday celebration on Saturday at Leatherman Park. There will be a fun run and walk, a golf cart and bicycle parade, hot dog and pie eating contests, a DJ, a concert with Blake and Jenna Bowlerjack, fireworks that night. There is a rib cook-off. Entries are welcome. Car show. Cars welcome. And again, if you need more info on any of these, we can help you. Canadian hosting their July 4th celebration. That one begins tomorrow on Thursday with Music on Main and a rodeo performance. On Friday, more rodeo, a concert with Tice Delk at the Pavilion. And then the big day on Saturday, the fun run walk, the farmer's market parade, different events all day long, more rodeo, a concert with headliner Aaron Watson, big name, and then fireworks. The July 4th Freedom 250 weekend at Lake Meredith begins on Friday, runs through Sunday. Watermelon feed and a movie at the lake on Friday. Saturday will feature events in Fritch, then a boat parade, fireworks at the lake, church service at the amphitheater coming up on Sunday. The Pampa Chamber of Commerce hosting their hometown Independence Day celebration on Saturday. We visited with Courtney Hale of the Pampa Chamber of Commerce a bit about it.
6: So this is our fifth year, our biggest year yet. It started out as an idea that the city has always done a fireworks show on July 4th. 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
5: In Pampa, it'll include a veteran salute, the 5K, a parade, food trucks, vendors, and, of course, fireworks. The Faith, Family, and Freedom July 4th celebration in Stratford will be held at City Park on Saturday. Games, vendors, and music beginning at 2. The city of Dumas will celebrate July 4th, and Slayton Pyro will present the biggest show ever on Saturday night at the football stadium. The Spearman Volunteer Fire Department July 4th celebration begins at 4 on Saturday at Swimming Pool Park. There'll be a rib cook-off and a concert with the Katie Beth Band, and then, of course, fireworks. Groover, yours begins on Saturday with the parade, games, barbecue, cornhole tournament, water slides, and a foam party. Forgan and Beaver, Oklahoma, hosting July 4th celebrations. Festivities will be held in Beaver from 1 to 4. Live music, booths, free lunch, and then the party moves to Forgan 5 to 7. With a parade and a flamazing race. And a reminder that the Perryton Lions Club will also hold their July 4th fireworks down at Lake Fryer on Saturday night.
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8: 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The Hansford County Golf Club will hold a golf scramble on Saturday, July 4th as well. Perryton's Museum of the Plains will hold a pork tenderloin sale on Friday from 11 till 3. To place orders, 435-6400. Canadian holding their annual Bridge of Honor through July 7th. It is something to see along that walking bridge in the River City. There is a chance of an isolated thunderstorm this evening, some gusty winds and small hail possible. Windy and mid-90s tomorrow.
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2: 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We do have July 4th celebrations coming up this weekend, from Canadian to Lake Meredith, here in Perryton, Pampa, Stratford, Dumas, Spearman, Groover, and Forgan and Beaver, Oklahoma. The Perryton Lions Club also holding their July 4th fireworks show on Saturday night down at Lake Fryer as well. The Senior Center in Perryton will hold a free lunch for veterans on Friday. And there's a golf tournament coming up on the Hansford Golf Course on July 4th. Weather Channel forecast, there is a slight chance of scattered thunder here in the east this evening. Some gusty winds and small hail possible. Windy and 95 tomorrow.
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2: And this news minute on X brought to you by Adobe Walt's Gin, N5 Wireline, and Neumeyer Drilling. 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The one in Canadian kicks off tonight with Music on Main and the first rodeo performance, continuing through the big day on Saturday. Other July 4th celebrations coming up this weekend at Lake Meredith, here in Perryton, in Pampa, Stratford, Dumas, Spearman, Groover, Forgan, and Beaver, Oklahoma. The Perryton Lions Club will host their fireworks show down at Lake Fryer on Saturday night. The Hensford County Golf Club will hold a July 4th golf scramble on Saturday. The Perryton Museum of the Plains is holding a pork tenderloin sale on Friday from 11 till 3. Orders welcome. Weather Channel forecast: low to mid-70s for starters this morning. Windy and warmer, mid-90s this afternoon. Winds 20 to 30.
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0: bet you never thought you'd be such a wonderful, irresistible human being, listening to all this great country music. But we have always had faith in you, and you are killing it. So how about another song?
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0: That's Dan and Shay with Say So. Jordan Davis right before that. I'm Rich Krieger. And stick around. More great country music on the way. We'll kick it off with Corey Kent next.
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2: And this News Minute on X brought to you by Adobe Walt's Gin, N5 Wireline, and Neumeyer Drilling. All are proud supporters of area youth on X. Well, we do have a number of area July 4th celebrations. The one in Canadian kicks off tonight with Music on Main and the first rodeo performance, continuing through the big day on Saturday. Other July 4th celebrations coming up this weekend at Lake Meredith, here in Perryton, in Pampa, Stratford, Dumas, Spearman, Groover, Forgan, and Beaver, Oklahoma. The Perryton Lions Club will host their fireworks show down at Lake Fryer on Saturday night. The Hansford County Golf Club will hold a July 4th golf scramble on Saturday. The Perryton Museum of the Plains is holding a pork tenderloin sale on Friday from 11 till 3. Orders welcome. Weather channel forecast, low to mid-70s for starters this morning. Windy and warmer, mid-90s this afternoon. Winds 20 to 30.
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0: That's Luke Combs, Be By You. Scotty McCreery, right before that. I'm Rich Krieger. A big congratulations going out to Rhett Akins. He's officially been invited to become a member of the Grand Ole Opry. John Party surprised him on stage at the Opry with the news, and Rhett's family joined him as well, including his son, Thomas Rhett. Rhett said, quote, "All I do every day is write words, and I can't think of any words right now other than thank you, Lord Jesus." Coming up, Megan Maroney, also the new single from Cody Johnson.
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8: 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The one in Canadian kicks off tonight with Music on Main and the first rodeo performance, continuing through the big day on Saturday. Other July 4th celebrations coming up this weekend at Lake Meredith, here in Perryton, in Pampa, Stratford, Dumas, Spearman, Groover, Forgan, and Beaver, Oklahoma. The Perryton Lions Club will host their fireworks show down at Lake Fryer on Saturday night. The Hensford County Golf Club will hold a July 4th golf scramble on Saturday. The Perryton Museum of the Plains is holding a pork tenderloin sale on Friday from 11 till 3. Orders welcome. Weather Channel forecast: low to mid-70s for starters this morning. Windy and warmer, mid-90s this afternoon. Winds 20 to 30.
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0: That's Lainey Wilson. That's her new single, Phone Keys Wallet. Before that, Garth Brooks with That Summer. I'm Rich Krieger. Coming up, more great country music. We'll kick it off with Morgan Wallen.
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2: 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All are proud supporters of area youth on X. Well, we do have a number of area July 4th celebrations. The one in Canadian kicks off tonight with Music on Main and the first rodeo performance, continuing through the big day on Saturday. Other July 4th celebrations coming up this weekend at Lake Meredith, here in Perryton, in Pampa, Stratford, Dumas, Spearman, Groover, Forgan, and Beaver, Oklahoma. The Perryton Lions Club will host their fireworks show down at Lake Fryer on Saturday night. The Hensford County Golf Club will hold a July 4th golf scramble on Saturday. The Perryton Museum of the Plains is holding a pork tenderloin sale on Friday from 11 till 3. Orders welcome. Weather Channel forecast, low to mid-70s for starters this morning. Windy and warmer, mid-90s this afternoon. Winds 20 to 30.
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2: And this news minute on X brought to you by Adobe Walt's Gen N5 Wireline and Neumeyer Drilling. 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The one in Canadian kicks off tonight with Music on Main and the first rodeo performance, continuing through the big day on Saturday. Other July 4th celebrations coming up this weekend at Lake Meredith, here in Perryton, in Pampa, Stratford, Dumas, Spearman, Groover, Forgan, and Beaver, Oklahoma. The Perryton Lions Club will host their fireworks show down at Lake Fryer on Saturday night. The Hensford County Golf Club will hold a July 4th golf scramble on Saturday. The Perryton Museum of the Plains is holding a pork tenderloin sale on Friday from 11 till 3. Orders welcome. Weather Channel forecast, low to mid-70s for starters this morning. Windy and warmer, mid-90s this afternoon. Winds 20 to 30.
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0: Kenny Chesney with his latest single, Carry On. I'm Rich Krieger. Morgan Wallen, up next.
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2: And this news made it on X, brought to you by Adobe Walt's Gin, N5 Wireline, and Neumeier Drilling. All are proud supporters of area youth on X. Well, we do have a number of area July 4th celebrations. The one in Canadian kicks off tonight with Music on Main and the first rodeo performance, continuing through the big day on Saturday. Other July 4th celebrations coming up this weekend at Lake Meredith, here in Perryton, in Pampa, Stratford, Dumas, Spearman, Groover, Forgan, and Beaver, Oklahoma. The Perryton Lions Club will host their fireworks show down at Lake Fryer on Saturday night. The Hansford County Golf Club will hold a July 4th golf scramble on Saturday. The Perryton Museum of the Plains is holding a pork tenderloin sale on Friday from 11 till 3. Orders welcome. Weather channel forecast, low to mid-70s for starters this morning. Windy and warmer, mid-90s this afternoon. Winds 20 to 30.
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0: in the city, but you still love yourself some country? 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

0: That's John Morgan with Kid Myself. Right before that, Luke Combs. I'm Rich Krieger. And Jordan Davis is a wanted man, but not our Jordan Davis. After performing a show in Canada, he was on his way to re-enter the United States when he was detained by the Canadian Border Patrol officers. Apparently, they mixed him up with a guy of the same name from Indiana who's in some sort of serious trouble. After Jordan was questioned for a few minutes, the officers realized who he was. He talks about the interaction with his crew in a video on his Instagram with the caption, quote, "Keeping the border safe one Jordan Davis at a time. Much love to you, Canada." Coming up, Josh Ross.
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6: And this news minute on X brought to you by Adobe Walt's Gin, N5 Wireline, and Neumeier Drilling. 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The one in Canadian kicks off tonight with Music on Main and the first rodeo performance, continuing through the big day on Saturday. Other July 4th celebrations coming up this weekend at Lake Meredith, here in Perryton, in Pampa, Stratford, Dumas, Spearman, Groover, Forgan, and Beaver, Oklahoma. The Perryton Lions Club will host their fireworks show down at Lake Fryer on Saturday night. The Hensford County Golf Club will hold a July 4th golf scramble on Saturday. The Perryton Museum of the Plains is holding a pork tenderloin sale on Friday from 11 till 3. Orders welcome. Weather Channel forecast: low to mid-70s for starters this morning. Windy and warmer, mid-90s this afternoon. Winds 20 to 30.
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9: 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A bit of a moot point if we're not growing it again, but the standard practice on the North Plains is to swath it and lay it on the ground for a couple of days to let it dry out and then pick it up with a forage harvester, whereas on the High Plains, people tend to direct cut it because it's a drier environment. Well, we tried both, and we found that we couldn't dry out the direct cut forage sorghum. We left it standing in the field 3 weeks longer, and we still couldn't dry it out. So when we cut it, we had to cut it at least 12 to 15 inches higher than we would normally. We left a lot of tons behind. So we've absolutely proved that in 2025 season, you don't want a direct cut forage sorghum. And, you know, the standard practice of swathing it, letting it dry out and picking it up is definitely better.
10: To learn more, go to northplainsgcd.org.

0: 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I'm Rich Krieger, and July means 4th of July sales, but the deals don't end there. The entire month of July is one of the best times to shop for both indoor and outdoor furniture, kitchen appliances, laptop computers, and garden tools. Summer clothes are also good to buy in July. 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

0: 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Well, we don't know either. 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

0: That's Luke Bryan. That's his latest single, Country, and She Knows It. Morgan Wallen right before that. I'm Rich Krieger. Another hour's worth of great country music is on the way. We'll kick it off with Luke Combs, Sleepless in a Hotel Room, next.
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2: 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All are proud supporters of area youth on X. Well, we do have a number of area July 4th celebrations. The one in Canadian kicks off tonight with Music on Main and the first rodeo performance, continuing through the big day on Saturday. Other July 4th celebrations coming up this weekend at Lake Meredith, here in Perryton, in Pampa, Stratford, Dumas, Spearman, Groover, Forgan, and Beaver, Oklahoma. The Perryton Lions Club will host their fireworks show down at Lake Fryer on Saturday night. The Hensford County Golf Club will hold a July 4th golf scramble on Saturday. The Perryton Museum of the Plains is holding a pork tenderloin sale on Friday from 11 till 3. Orders welcome. Weather channel forecast, low to mid-70s for starters this morning. Windy and warmer, mid-90s this afternoon. Winds 20 to 30.
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0: That's Riley Green. That's his latest single, Think As You Drunk. And yes, that was Toby Keith being sampled at the end of that. Lady A right before that. I'm Rich Krieger. And if you missed Alan Jackson's final show last weekend, don't kick yourself too hard because you'll be able to relive it in your own living room with your eyes closed. And you could pretend that you were there because it's getting an album release. It's already available for pre-order as a CD. It'll cost you $14.98. It's going to ship New Year's Eve, so not just in time for Christmas, but just a little bit after. Also, the TV special is going to air sometime in the month of December on NBC. Coming up, Ella Langley and Morgan Wallen team up. Also, we'll hear from Low Cash.
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7: And this News Minute on X brought to you by Adobe Waltz Gin, N5 Wireline, and Neumeier Drilling. 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The one in Canadian kicks off tonight with Music on Main and the first rodeo performance, continuing through the big day on Saturday. Other July 4th celebrations coming up this weekend at Lake Meredith, here in Perryton, in Pampa, Stratford, Dumas, Spearman, Groover, Forgan, and Beaver, Oklahoma. The Perryton Lions Club will host their fireworks show down at Lake Fryer on Saturday night. The Hensford County Golf Club will hold a July 4th golf scramble on Saturday. The Perryton Museum of the Plains is holding a pork tenderloin sale on Friday from 11 till 3. Orders welcome. Weather channel forecast, low to mid-70s for starters this morning. Windy and warmer, mid-90s this afternoon. Winds 20 to 30. So what do I think you'll enjoy most about staying at KXDJ Riverside 1 in Red River? 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

0: A candidate's every statement, every gesture, every response is open season for reporters. 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Wow! What if our every word was fodder for world headlines? Today's top story in big presentation, Joe Smith fudges on numbers. This is Howard Butt Jr. of Lady Lodge. In the Bible, Jesus tells us that one day, every word spoken in darkness will be heard from the rooftops. That's a news broadcast worth keeping in mind in the high calling of our daily work.
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2: And this news made it on X, brought to you by Adobe Waltz Gin, N5 Wireline, and Neumeier Drilling. All are proud supporters of area youth on X. Well, we do have a number of area July 4th celebrations. The one in Canadian kicks off tonight with Music on Main and the first rodeo performance, continuing through the big day on Saturday. Other July 4th celebrations coming up this weekend at Lake Meredith, here in Perryton, in Pampa, Stratford, Dumas, Spearman, Groover, Forgan, and Beaver, Oklahoma. The Perryton Lions Club will host their fireworks show down at Lake Fryer on Saturday night. The Hensford County Golf Club will hold a July 4th golf scramble on Saturday. The Perryton Museum of the Plains is holding a pork tenderloin sale on Friday from 11 till 3. Orders welcome. Weather Channel forecast: low to mid-70s for starters this morning. Windy and warmer, mid-90s this afternoon. Winds 20 to 30.
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0: All my exes from Lauren Elena. Steve Harmon, three things you need to know. Number one, Lauren says that song is about somebody.
1: I wrote All My Exes about a relationship I had that was not my best relationship.
0: Okay. Taylor Swift and Travis Kelce's rehearsal dinner is tonight. They say there's 100 guests. That's just the rehearsal dinner. And a New York couple climbed to the top of the Empire State Building for a rooftop proposal. Aw, they were arrested when they came down. As they should be.
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10: And this News Minute on X brought to you by Adobe Waltz Gin, N5 Wireline, and Neumeyer Drilling. All are proud supporters of Area Youth on X. Well, we do have a number of Area July 4th celebrations. The one in Canadian kicks off tonight with Music on Main and the first rodeo performance, continuing through the big day on Saturday. Other July 4th celebrations coming up this weekend at Lake Meredith, here in Perryton, in Pampa, Stratford, Dumas, Spearman, Groover, Forgan, and Beaver, Oklahoma. The Perryton Lions Club will host their fireworks show down at Lake Fryer on Saturday night. The Hensford County Golf Club will hold a July 4th golf scramble on Saturday. The Perryton Museum of the Plains is holding a pork tenderloin sale on Friday from 11 till 3. Orders welcome. Weather Channel forecast, low to mid-70s for starters this morning. Windy and warmer, mid-90s this afternoon. Winds 20 to 30.
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0: Taylor Swift, I knew it, I knew you. 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
3: This is Texas Ag Today, the number one source for the latest news in Texas agriculture. The largest and most experienced farm news team in the Lone Star State covers it all. From the piney woods of East Texas to the rocky ranges of the Trans-Pecos, and from the Panhandle down to the Rio Grande Valley. Here's today's top stories.
4: Recent rains are helping crops in the central part of the Texas Panhandle. I'm James Hunt, and we'll talk about that on Texas Ag Today.
5: Hot and dry conditions are forecast in the month of July across Texas, as a weak El Nino is still several months away from becoming much stronger. I'm Tom Nicoletti, and we'll have more from the National Weather Service on Texas Ag Today.
6: House Ag Committee Chair Glenn G.T. Thompson has introduced his ag labor legislation. I'm Jessica Dolmel, and we'll have that story coming up on Texas Ag Today.
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7: Hello, Texas. Why don't you jump on in with me and buckle up? We're going to take a ride around the Lone Star State as we cover the most important industry in this greatest state in the nation, Texas agriculture. Be sure to hold on tight because it all starts right now. The Texas corn crop is all planted and growing. The latest crop ratings report is out for this week. It shows 41% of the Texas corn crop rated good to excellent, 45% rated fair, and 14% rated poor to very poor. The nationwide ratings look much better than these numbers here in Texas. Nationwide, 67% of the U.S. corn crop is rated good to excellent, 25% fair, and only 8% rated poor to very poor. In the Rio Grande Valley, it's about time to harvest corn. Brian Jones farms near Ed Couch in the valley. He's finishing up his sorghum harvest right now.
8: So as soon as we finish harvesting the milo, we'll switch headers and start shelling corn right after that.
9: How's that corn crop look this year?
8: You know, you never really can tell. I think it's probably just going to be an average crop, which is not bad for all the conditions we were in, you know, starting earlier this year.
7: That's Brian Jones in the Rio Grande Valley. Crop growers associations are weighing in against a new petition filed by Bayer calling for additional duties on imports of glyphosate.
6: Monsanto Company, a division of Bayer, and its subsidiary on Tuesday filed a petition with the U.S. International Trade Commission and the Department of Commerce asking for the administration to consider countervailing and anti-dumping duties on imports of glyphosate products from China, saying the imports are being sold below market value and that is making it difficult for U.S.-based crop protection manufacturers to compete. The National Corn Growers Association condemned the petition for the duties, saying it's purely for the benefit of the company and its shareholders at the expense of American farmers. The National Association of Wheat Growers and the American Soybean Association also came out against the petition. The ITC and the Commerce Department will review the petition by Monsanto and decide whether or not duties on glyphosate imports from China are warranted. For the Texas Farm Bureau Radio Network, I'm Jessica Dolmel.
7: The Livestock Marketing Association of Texas has a new CEO. Dale Sandlin will take the helm of the organization next week. Sandlin is a native of Olney, Texas, and holds both bachelor's and master's degrees from Texas A&M. He brings extensive experience in agricultural association management and livestock industry advocacy. Most recently, he served 6 years as the executive vice president of the Georgia Cattlemen's Association after previously serving 4 years as managing director of the Hawaii Cattlemen's Council. Recent rains are helping crops in the central part of the Texas Panhandle, but James Hunt tells us those storms have caused some damage.
4: Randall County has been one of the driest areas of the Texas High Plains, but recent rains have provided a turnaround, and Extension Agent J.D. Ragland says although more moisture is needed, crops around the county generally look pretty good. However, some fields did take a hit from severe weather last week.
10: We had some very bad hail, particularly Canyon West, where we had a lot of our corn silage and sorghum silage and even grain sorghum that was stripped up due to the hail, anywhere from pea size to marble all the way up to golf ball size hail, depending on where you is at. So we had some fields that were stripped up. I don't know of a single field that was at a total loss, but we will see some yield reduction.
4: Regardless of the weather going forward, one crop for which there won't be much production is cotton, which has all but disappeared in Randall County.
10: We're not a very big cotton-producing county anyway. Somewhere around 12,000 acres on average is what we normally produce. This year, we have virtually nearly none at all. And that's primarily due to when producers were considering what to plant this year. They looked at cotton, you know, $450 bag of cotton seeds expensive. There's a lot of input cost. It was dry at that time and still is. And the market didn't look all that great. So many of our producers converted their traditional cotton acres over to sorghum.
4: That's Randall County Extension Agent J.D. Ragland. I'm James Hunt on the Texas Farm Bureau Radio Network.
7: June was a wet month for much of Texas. Tom Nicoletti checks in with the National Weather Service.
11: As farmers and ranchers continue to take care of their operations across the state, we enter the month of July, and meteorologist in charge at the National Weather Service, Tom Bradshaw, joins us from Fort Worth. And Tom, let's quickly recap June, a rainy month in many locations across Texas.
12: The month of June was fairly wet across a good part of the state of Texas, particularly in areas kind of along and east of I-35 and I-37 and down in the southeast and the deep south. We saw rainfall amounts anywhere from maybe 200 to 300% of normal, including some flash flood situations across that area. Unfortunately, out west, where we actually need the rain in the Panhandle and parts of west central Texas, things were once again very dry. And we're seeing that with the drought monitor continuing to show abnormally dry conditions up in the Panhandle and parts of the far west. And even in the hill country, we're still seeing a need for some additional rainfall.
11: So what does the month of July look like?
12: Obviously, July climatologically is one of our warmest months of the year. The longer range outlooks are suggesting that we're going to start seeing the level ridges begin to take hold across the southern part of the U.S., and that's going to bring us warmer temperatures. We'll start seeing a lot of readings above the century mark across a good part of the state as we move through the month of July. Unfortunately, it looks like it's actually going to be relatively dry as well. We're not really seeing a lot of signs that we're going to see a whole lot in the way of rainfall. Those areas that are already hurting due to a lack of rainfalls, they're probably going to see a continuation and an aggravation of that dryness. We're probably going to have to wait until well into the fall and in the winter months before El Nino takes hold and starts to bring us some relief.
11: That is Tom Bradshaw, meteorologist in charge at the National Weather Service in Fort Worth. I'm Tom Nicoletti for the Texas Farm Bureau Radio Network.
7: New ag labor legislation is introduced in Congress. Jessica Domel has the story.
6: With the backing of more than 400 farm groups and nearly 50 co-sponsors, House Agriculture Committee Chairman Glenn G.T. Thompson officially introduced his ag labor legislation on Tuesday. Thompson said the Securing Agriculture's Workforce Act, or SAWA, will address the needs of U.S. farmers, ranchers, and dairymen.
13: When we're writing the farm bill, I traveled across the entire country asking producers what they needed from Congress so that they could do the important work of feeding and clothing the world. The issue of agriculture labor kept being brought up. The lack of domestic workforce for these jobs, how cumbersome the H-2A visa program was, and the fact that the cost of ag labor was pushing some farmers to the brink of bankruptcy. I decided we couldn't sit back and let someone else solve this problem. And that's why the Ag Committee formed the Bipartisan Agricultural Labor Working Group last Congress. The bill that we have before us today is modeled after the recommendations that came out of that group. There are three main categories of reforms within the Securing Agriculture's Workforce Act: expanding access, controlling costs, and streamlining the overall process.
6: According to the American Farm Bureau Federation, the bill would allow temporary workers to remain on the job for up to 350 days, giving dairies greater access to the H-2A program. It would limit excessive or irrelevant fees to participate in H-2A, making it more affordable. It would affirm that H-2A workers are essential, and it would codify an improved wage methodology and establish safeguards to prevent unpredictable adverse effect wage rate fluctuations. For the Texas Farm Bureau Radio Network, I'm Jessica Domel.
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14: it's summertime and we've got a lot going on in agriculture across the rolling plains. Hello, I'm Barry Mahler and I have the story in today's report.
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8: There's a lot going on in agriculture across the Texas Rolling Plains. Barry Mahler has this update from Wichita Falls.
9: After a fairly cool spring, summer has arrived on the rolling plains of Texas with a blast of near 100-degree temperatures for several days, and I say blast because of the strong winds that have come along with it. It's turned the landscape brown and has been strong enough to alter spraying operations and other things we're trying to get done. Now, this comes after talking a month or so ago about the El Nino system forming in the Pacific that should bring us a wetter and cooler weather pattern for the second half of the summer. So what happened? Well, according to meteorologists, the El Nino system is still there, but its arrival in the U.S. has been altered somewhat by a much cooler than normal Arctic region. So we'll kind of be on our own as far as forecasts go the next few weeks. They say it will still come. We just don't know when. So I can't pass up this opportunity to give my favorite weather. And my favorite weather forecast is, it might rain, but it might not. Anyway, we're really looking forward to a wet summer to help our grass and, of course, our cotton crop. But as of right now, it may not happen. Well, let's just say at least it's going to be delayed. Right now, the latest crop reports show the corn bean crop moving forward on schedule. Even though cotton acres are predicted to be down some, a lot of that crop is off to a pretty good start. The corn crop here on the plains looks good as it heads to maturity, and they'll get started on the harvest later this summer, probably sometime in the month of July. There's good news for plains farmers.

0: Services. The Trump administration has listened to many farm organizations and lifted the tariffs on Moroccan phosphate fertilizer. Now, that should help with the price and availability of this product just as farmers prepare for planting a wheat crop in the fall. Fertilizer has been extremely expensive and in short supply, and this should bring some relief. And the Supreme Court has at least simplified the many lawsuits aimed at Monsanto due to Roundup claims. The ruling gives the authority of labeling strictly to the EPA and eliminates the move to states specific labels that could have seen the product sell under 50 individual labels depending on your location. There had been rumors that Monsanto might halt production due to the massive number of suits that have been filed, but this simplification, although it does not dismiss the suits, it does simplify the process. This move does not guarantee, but should help keep that product on the market, and that's important as it's widely used in not only most crops, but also as a landscape tool. Hope everyone has time to take a break and celebrate this very special Independence Day as it represents 250 years of success in our country. We tend to take it for granted, but with all the disagreements and political turmoil that it brings, it's still the best form of government that I've found in my study of history, and hopefully we'll survive another 250 years to give those same opportunities to many more generations. So whatever you do to celebrate, whether it's before, after, or on July 4th, take a little time to enjoy and appreciate the blessings we have. From the rolling plains of Texas, I'm Barry Muller for Texas Ag Today.
1: Medical devices used in horses are not drugs. Dr. Bob Judd explains why.
2: Medical devices are commonly used in horses, and you may think they are drugs, but they are not, and there is a big difference. You may think of medical devices as equipment, but this category can also include injectable products, and it is important as a horse owner to know the difference. The Food and Drug Administration's regulation of animal medical devices is less stringent than human medical devices, and animal medical devices are not subject to FDA review for safety and effectiveness before coming to market. The American Association of Equine Practitioners, or AAEP, realizes the need for responsible use of medical devices in equine practice, and the veterinarian needs to communicate clearly to the client that the horse is being given a medical device and not a drug. If you look at all the advertisement of injectable medications in equine magazines, read the fine print, as many are classified as medical devices and not drugs. The difference is medical devices achieve their primary intended purpose without chemical action or metabolism, while drugs act through chemical action or metabolism. Also, the most important fact to you as a horse owner is animal drugs are subject to FDA approval. Because animal medical devices are not approved prior to being marketed and do not undergo ongoing regulatory oversight or manufacturing processes once marketed, your veterinarian should communicate clearly to you that a medical device is being used in your horse and not an FDA-approved drug. Manufacturers of animal medical devices are also not required to report adverse events to the FDA. So next time you see an advertisement for an injectable medication, check to see if it is a medical device or a drug. I'm veterinarian Dr. Bob Judd. You are listening to the Texas Farm Bureau Radio Network.
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4: And this news minute on X brought to you by Adobe Wold's Gen N5 Wireline and Neumeyer Drilling. All are proud supporters of area youth on X. Well, we do have a number of area July 4th celebrations. The one in Canadian kicks off tonight with Music on Main and the first rodeo performance, continuing through the big day on Saturday. Other July 4th celebrations coming up this weekend at Lake Meredith, here in Perryton, in Pampa, Stratford, Dumas, Spearman, Groover, Forgan, and Beaver, Oklahoma. The Perryton Lions Club will host their fireworks show down at Lake Fryer on Saturday night. The Hensford County Golf Club will hold a July 4th golf scramble on Saturday. The Perryton Museum of the Plains is holding a pork tenderloin sale on Friday from 11 till 3. Orders welcome. Weather channel forecast, low to mid-70s for starters this morning. Windy and warmer, mid-90s this afternoon. Winds 20 to 30.
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8: We're on the line with Benny Cox from Producers in Cargyle, San Angelo. Benny, how was the sale?
9: You know, we got along real good. Of course, last week was really tough. We got back almost everything on these lambs that we lost last week. Now, we got back a good bit on the goats, but not quite as much. We ended up selling 4,029 total head, and now we're going to be closed next week, so this might have had a bearing on the value of these lambs as well. Their slaughter lambs were $60 to $80 higher. That's about what we quoted them last week, but they were a little lower, the week before that as well. On the slaughter ewes, they were a good deal better. They were $30 to $40 higher. Your kid goats kind of $30 to $40 higher as well. On the slaughter nannies, they sold well. They sell from $110 to $245, but mostly $168 to $176. Your slaughter billies, some of those real thin ones down there under $2, kind of $170 to $2. And those bigger, better kind, some of those sold up to as high as $315. The spread on these slaughter lambs, these hair sheep type, the lighter end of those, from $320 to $358. Your heavier weights, those over 80 pounds or so, from 260 all the way up to 326. Slaughter ewes sell from 110 to 187, but mostly 132 to 151. Kid goats from 320 to 390, but mostly 346 to 365.
8: What did you finally end up with count-wise?
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7: Neighbor, thanks for joining me. I'm Larry Marble. This is the Texas Farm Bureau Radio Network. Walk in the pens. We'll see you tomorrow. Good day.
10: Cattle futures into the day mixed on live cattle. The August contract was down 60 cents to close at 241.82. October up 7, 236.72. Feeder cattle were mixed, lower on the nearbys, with August down 45, 364.15. September feeders down 35 cents, 362.17. Cash-fed cattle trade still quiet for the week. We've seen bids as high as 255, but feedlots have passed on those. Boxed beef prices lower, choice down 19 cents, $3.92.97. Select down $1.10 at $3.70.58. Corn closed higher, getting support from a fall in crop conditions in USDA's weekly crop progress report. Also seeing above average heat forecast over the next 7 to 10 days for the U.S. Corn Belt. September corn up 6, closing at 422.75. December corn up 6.25, closing at 442.25. Wheat closing higher as well. September Kansas City wheat up 9.75, 635 a bushel. September Chicago wheat up 10.75 at an even $6 a bushel. Fund buying helped to move cotton higher. There are also some concerns about India's growing conditions. The El Nino is having a very dry effect on India so far, and that has slowed the planting of their cotton crop. The lightly traded October contract up 106 points, closing at 76.05. New crop December cotton up 104 points, 77.84 cents. In the energy markets, August natural gas down 5 at 3.22. August West Texas crude oil down $1.03, 68.47 a barrel. The financial markets lower, with the Dow down 13 points, 52,305. The NASDAQ down 173 at 26,040, while the S&P is down 16 points, 7,483. Now with a closer look at the energy and financial markets,
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11: Today's markets are beginning July by pricing progress, not peace. Crude oil is moving lower as U.S.-Iran negotiations continue and tanker traffic through the Strait of Hormuz improves. But investors are not ready to believe geopolitical risk premium has disappeared. Instead, the market is shifting its attention back to jobs, manufacturing, and whether lower energy prices can give the economy enough room to breathe. Right now, markets seem to be stuck in a rut. It's a little like trying to push a balloon underwater. The harder you push, the more the balloon wants to pop back to the surface. That's where crude oil sits today. Diplomacy continues to apply downward pressure on prices, but the underlying geopolitical risk keeps trying to reassert itself. Negotiations remain direct through mediators in Qatar and Pakistan, with no face-to-face meetings between the U.S. and Iran, leaving investors cautiously optimistic, but not yet convinced. On the economic front, yesterday's JOLTS report showed job openings rising to 7.6 million, well above expectations, suggesting employers are still hiring. But the morning's ADP employment report disappointed, showing just 98,000 new private sector jobs versus expectations of 118,000. Tomorrow's government report will likely become a deciding vote on the strength of the labor market and ultimately the Federal Reserve's next move on interest rate. Meanwhile, crude oil prices continue to drift lower and are helping to ease inflation concerns, and this ultimately helps support equity markets as well. However, diesel remains a wild card as reports of a possible Russian export ban could tighten supplies and pressure trucking, agriculture, and manufacturing across the globe, and yes, even in Texas. The bottom line is this: lower oil prices are helping, but they're not removing the uncertainty that markets are seeing. They're currently caught between hoping for improvements in diplomacy and not seeing much, and looking for signs of an economy that has weathered the storm. For the Texas Farm Bureau Radio Network, I'm economist Tim Snyder.
1: 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I'm Kerry Martin. Hope to see you back here next time as we cover the most important industry in this greatest state in the U.S. of A, Texas agriculture.
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7: When it comes to cotton gins in Texas, U.S., and now the world, there's none bigger than Adobe Walls Gin. Born in 2006 to serve the new and growing number of cotton producers in the Northern Texas Panhandle, Adobe Walls Gin, south of Spearman, has continued to grow and serve. From an original 60,000 bale season, Adobe Walls now gins at a pace of over 150 bales an hour with a capacity of over 300,000 bales annually. Adobe Walls Gin, growing the fabric of the world.
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9: Breaking news this hour from Town Hall. I'm Rich Thomason. From the Midwest to the East, one of the worst heat waves in years has settled in. Dangerously high heat and humidity levels. People are being urged to exercise extreme caution, including during Independence Day celebrations. Their parents and two grandparents are under arrest after 16 children were rescued from horrific conditions in a small house, village of Hamden, southeast Ohio.
10: This is an intra-family situation. This is not human trafficking. There is nothing to put our other children at risk. This is clearly involved a multi-generational family in a very limited situation.
11: Benton County Prosecutor William Archer says parents, grandparents charged with felony child endangerment. A couple, a man and a woman, are under arrest. New York police say they climbed to the very top of the Empire State Building and unfurled a banner. Iran threatens a forceful response to any oil tanker not using its approved routes through the Strait of Hormuz. Mediating U.S.-Iran talks, Qatar is reporting some progress.
12: The plan is to continue discussions after the funeral of Iran's previous supreme leader. That funeral is set to start on Saturday. The discussions focus on ending the war and resolving issues over the Strait of Hormuz. Iran insists on controlling shipping routes and charging fees.
11: Correspondent Andrew Stewart. At least 17 civilians are dead, hundreds injured. Russian drone and missile strike on Ukraine's capital Kiev overnight. After 5 days, earthquake survivors still being rescued from beneath mountains of debris in Venezuela. At the World Cup, the U.S. has whipped Bosnia 2-0, advancing to the round of 16. The Americans keeping their World Cup dreams alive. On Wall Street, Dow futures up 79 points, NASDAQ futures down 113. More on these stories, townhall.com.
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11: By most accounts, a dire humanitarian situation in Gaza is only growing worse.
14: Among the patients Gaza is struggling to treat are teenage amputees injured in the war, long-term cancer patients, and those needing specialist surgery. Many have been waiting months for treatment abroad. The World Health Organization says host countries often have specific criteria, with some only taking children, others only patients needing shorter treatments. Patients must also pass multiple security checks, including from Israel, before they can leave Gaza.
11: That's the BBC's Lucy Williamson. The conflict in Gaza has reached day 1,000 since a deadly Hamas-led attack on Israel that triggered the war. Canada set to compete in the Eurovision Song Contest for the first time next year. European Broadcasting Union and Canadian broadcaster CBC announcing Canada will join the contest. Townhall.com. Texas Governor Greg Abbott wants to block new data centers in rural parts of the state.
15: Abbott made the remarks during a campaign stop in East Texas on Tuesday. He added that this issue dovetails right into fighting for East Texas values. Abbott's push for a prohibition in rural neighborhoods appears to go further than a sweeping regulatory framework he unveiled earlier this month, which called for data centers to add new power generation for the grid, pay for their own infrastructure costs, reuse their own water, and implement measures such as setbacks, among other proposals aimed at limiting the impact on residential communities. Keith Peters, Washington.
11: The state of New Jersey is set to charge companies whose workers have Medicaid health coverage. Meanwhile, in California, lawmakers there are calling on their state to come up with a plan for doing the very same thing next year. More on these stories, townhall.com.
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16: Finish it means that we have control of the Straits of Hormuz, and we're the ones that are securing that flow going back and forth. That means we clear out the mines. If there's any terrain in Iran that we seize, that's Bandar Abbas. And when I was a major at Fort Bragg, we did a battle simulation of the 82nd going in and taking Bandar Abbas. That's the major town right there. We need to take Kargil to separate this regime from the oil and gas revenues, and we control that flow. of what oil comes out of there and out of Karg Island, that facility. We need to continue to make sure that they do not have a ballistic missile and drone threat that can hold hostage and be a menace to that region. And furthermore, we have to do everything we possibly can to choke them off economically so that Hamas, Hezbollah, the Houthis, all of them dry on the vine. That's what finishing it looks like.
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0: well, I kind of like it. Thank you, Mr. President. Good morning, Panhandles. Welcome in to Common Sense Radio. It is Thursday, July the 2nd. 98.3 KXDJ Spearman, Perryton, Canadian. From our KXDJ studios, 24th and Main, to downtown Perryton, welcome in. Wherever you are across our massive 50,000-watt listening region, from our studios in South Perryton all the way down to Wheeler, back around to Amarillo's back door, up to Hugoton, Kansas, and around to Beaver, Oklahoma, wherever you are within the Giant X, good morning and welcome. 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Thank you very much. However, from wherever, good morning. Welcome to it. As we roll it here on this breezy Thursday morning. So glad you could join us. I'm Chris Samples, along with the coach, Ken Splawn. He'll join me at the news desk coming up here in a few. But first, let's get to that weather forecast, and we'll come back in a bit with a preview of some of the many other stories we're going to be telling you about and talking about over the next several hours of the program. Meteorologist Peter VandenBosch joins us this morning, doing the job for the National Weather Service office in Amarillo. Hello, Peter.
1: Good morning.
0: Good morning, sir. How are you?
1: Doing well. How are you?
0: I'm doing fine. Been a while. Good to talk to you. Thanks for the time this morning. I appreciate it. Let's begin with the rain that was yesterday, and boy, kind of bizarre. It's interesting. Sometimes when it rains, it pours, as they say, if you're in the right spot, or is it wrong spot? I don't know. Depends upon how much you've had, how much more you can take, but 2 days in a row now, and including again yesterday afternoon into last night, even early this morning when I woke up, looked at the radar, more of that heavy rain down around the Clarendon area.
1: Yeah, it's pretty crazy. It's just been day after day for them. Yeah, over the past 96 hours, Clarendon's got around 3 inches of rain, and then a little Mesonet observation site southeast of Clarendon got 5.6 inches of rain over the past 4 days.
0: So. And that was kind of the bulk of it again yesterday, wasn't it? It was a southeast thing.
1: Yep. Conditions just set up just right for the southeastern panhandles to really hog most of the rain.
0: I know some of that moved on over into western, southwestern Oklahoma, and I know they desperately need it as well. They'll continue to take it, no doubt about that. But it's kind of interesting to watch that area kind of along I-40 and down near Clarendon and Memphis just continue to train. How about a chance or two later in the PM today, or are we already going to see the drier trend kick in that evidently will kind of intensify for the holiday weekend?
1: It looks like there's a 10 to 25% chance for some thunderstorms in the northern panhandles today, mostly in the late afternoon through the early evening hours. So it's a low chance, but if we do get some storms to develop, then there's a low chance they could become strong to even severe. Wind gusts up to 70 miles an hour would be the main concern there.
0: And then how about tomorrow into July 4th, hotter and drier?
1: Yeah, hotter and drier. Still can't rule out an isolated storm in the north, but chances are even lower than today. And that goes for the 4th of July as well, although the chances on the 4th are higher across the area.
0: We do have a little bit of an uptick in thunder chances, you're saying, on Saturday?
1: Yeah, mostly in the evening hours.
0: Gotcha. Yep. Gotcha. So tell us about the temperatures. I know we are going to get hotter tomorrow into July 4th. You're still looking at probably Saturday being the hottest day of the stretch?
1: Yeah, we start warming up, like you said, tomorrow, and then, yeah, Saturday looks to be the hottest. But it'll be fairly comparable between Friday and Saturday as far as temperatures go. Saturday won't be significantly hotter than Friday, but it will be a little bit hotter.
0: And I know 100 is definitely hot enough, but it's not abnormal for us. I mean, here we go. It's July 4th. I mean, we can see triple-digit heat, no doubt about that, and still some things to be thankful for on that front, aren't there, Peter? We're not as hot as some places in the country.
1: Yeah, be glad that we don't have any humidity out here for the most part.
0: Yeah, Boy, that stuff, down to the southeast, of course, you can always have it. But some of these temperatures in the northeast, New York City, 102, 103, I've never been there, but that does not sound good.
1: No. They don't have the dry heat, so it's going to feel a lot hotter than that.
0: The extended outlook in the next week, upper 90s? It looked like to me kind of a broken record on that front, right? We're going to be hot and maybe mostly dry. Is that a drier trend in the next week you see coming as well?
1: It's certainly hot. Temperatures well into the 90s pretty much throughout the next 7 days. But it looks like even after Saturday, there's at least a low chance for some isolated thunderstorms each day. These storms look to be more of the short-lived nature, so it's one of those things where a storm pops up and then it quickly just falls apart after, 10, 20 minutes or so. So it's not likely to be this kind of drenching rain that the southeast has had, the southeast Texas Panhandle has had, but could still see some thunderstorms.
0: And so what is the meteorological dynamic between those kinds of thunderstorms that just come and then briefly go?
1: It really comes down to what we call wind shear, so how the winds change with height. If you have wind shear, then you're going to have some storms that can actually sustain themselves because it separates the updraft, so the column of air rising into the storm, kind of feeding the storm, and then it separates it from the downdraft, so the rain-cooled air that comes out of the thunderstorm. When you have wind shear, that gets separated, so that allows the thunderstorms to sustain themselves for longer.
0: Mm-hmm.
1: So we've had that the past few days, but as we go into this weekend, and especially next week, we really lose the wind shear. So we'll just have this air rising, but the downdraft will be falling through the rising air, so that really just kills off the thunderstorms really quickly.
0: And which could mean certainly drier, but it also diminishes the chances of severe, doesn't it?
1: Yeah, definitely. If we get hot enough and dry enough, then yeah, we could see a severe wind gust, a 60 mile an hour wind gust, but the chances are really low because the storms aren't moving, and when the storms move, they kind of add some momentum to the downdrafts. So these storms will just be kind of sitting over one spot and just, dumping the rain in one spot.
0: Gotcha. So. All right, you work in the holiday, or do you get a little time off?
1: Nope, I'll be here through the next 7 days.
0: All right. Well, we're going to take the holiday tomorrow, so we will talk to you on Monday.
1: All right, sounds good. Have a great holiday weekend.
0: You too. A burger or a dog? You going to have a chance to slip any of that in there?
1: Maybe I might. It's a good question between the two. Maybe I'll do both.
0: We love, I hear that. We love Joanne. Been talking to her the last couple of mornings, but just between you and I, don't tell anybody else on the staff down there. I am a little bit concerned about her because she was talking about eating a hot dog plain with nothing but mayonnaise.
1: Oh, no.
0: Oh, no.
1: I'll have to have a talk with her.
0: All right. All right. We appreciate it, Peter. Thank you.
1: Yeah, absolutely.
0: Have a good day. Bye-bye.
1: You too. Bye.
0: Meteorologist Peter VandenBosch with the National Weather Service Office in Amarillo. She's not going to share anything personal with me ever again. Nope, I'm not going to get it. I'll just stick to the weather because the last time I took the bait and got into personal conversations and shared my mayonnaise story, then you wouldn't let it go. And then everybody in the office knew. Peter will probably post it on the bulletin board. All right, Weather Channel forecast on 98.3 KXDJ. 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All are proud supporters of area youth on 98.3 KXDJ. It's going to be partly cloudy, a bit windy again today, and hot, but not too bad by our standards, mid-90s. And those south winds, 20 to 30, again, going to have a little bit of that hairdryer thing. And we do have a chance of a slight chance of maybe an isolated thunderstorm or two here in the north, especially, I guess, as we get into the PM today. But chances are pretty slim right on through the upcoming weekend. And we will kick it into another gear tomorrow as on Friday. Independence Day Eve will be up 98.3, right in that area. And south winds tomorrow breezy at 15 to 25. And we do get a little hotter, but a little less wind on your July 4th, up right at 100. Some of the hot spots, Borger, you tend to be a little hotter than others, certainly down to Palladora Canyon. That's a no-brainer. Could see some 105s, 106s in there on July 4th. And south winds on Saturday, 10 to 20. And that bit of a breeze will probably be welcome. And, again, maybe an isolated thunderstorm in the p.m. possible, but not real likely. And then as we get into Sunday, mid-90s, into next week, mid-upper 90s, and mostly dry, may have an isolated chance or two. And so heard another story yesterday about this El Nino and the potential impacts of it, and most are talking about it and have been from the beginning. It's really no surprise, but most of the weather guys and gals we've been talking to and hearing from have been talking about that El Nino, maybe even a super El Nino effect, being much more relevant as we get later in the summer, even into the fall and then the winter. And so not real sure if we can attribute the recent rains, and thank God for them, to El Nino or not, or just the late spring and early summertime thunderstorm pattern dynamic. But certainly don't be surprised. I did see the July outlook on the Weather Channel, and for our part of the country, it is primarily normal area heat, nothing too much above normal, but right at it or slightly above, and mostly dry in the month of July. And so thank God for all the rains and the green up, but we all know that can certainly change in a hurry. We'll be hoping for more of these isolated thunderstorms. But in the meantime, for your July 4th celebrations, it looks pretty good. For your fireworks displays on Saturday night, maybe a interruption or two around, but for the most part, it does look high and dry. Breezy out there again this morning. Those winds are not quite what they have been, but they're good 15 to 20 miles an hour or so out there for starters. And we are in the low to mid-70s region-wide. And so we rolled it here on this Thursday. We'll be up knocking on 90 degrees by noon. 98.3 KXDJ News Time is 6:23. A news preview is next.
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0: some Rolling Stones for you right
1: really?
0: There. Yeah. Yeah.
1: That's not the way
0: Nope.
1: When Mick Jagger kicks in, I'll recognize it, maybe.
0: Well, actually, that is him there in the background. Let me just play that just a second. You'll hear a little bit of Mick Jagger kick in here. Here he comes. Mick.
1: I like it. I've never heard it before. That's pretty cool.
0: That sounds like Jagger, though, doesn't it, when you think about it?
1: Think about like Mick and Kim Splund. Whenever you get that age, it's obvious that you're not a young man anymore.
0: Well, and both of you are still going strong, so good for you. Yeah. I don't know if you're dancing Mick.
1: I don't know how strong.
0: Yeah. I don't know if I would recommend that you try to dance quite like Mick.
1: No.
0: You might throw your hip out or something.
1: Yeah, you'd hurt a knee for sure.
0: Yeah, that's the Rolling Stones. Waiting on a Friend.
1: That was a pretty instrumental
0: part. One of the mellow Stone songs. I am a news geek. I'm an info geek, which, you know, you kind of have to be, I suppose, if you're going to do what I do and talk about the news. But when you move into a July 4th holiday, I will have some music on. Absolutely. Got to get away and recharge like everybody and hopefully have a rib or something like that. Good morning. Welcome in to the Thursday program as we roll it here on this July the 2nd. Just do want to remind you again that we will be giving our team the day off tomorrow. And so if you start Friday with us, it will be music programming. Of course, we'll have some information segments and whatnot. But we will not have our regular morning show tomorrow. And so sleep in, Coach.
1: Okay.
0: Sleep in.
1: I've kind of gotten used to that.
0: Go ahead and sleep in. And we'll be back with you on the Monday program right here on the Information Leader. Speaking of music, we got some cool music programming that we include every weekend. And we'll have a lot of it that will have that patriotic July 4th feel coming up this Saturday as you're out and about, either working, taking care of business, or in between celebrations or whatever the case may be. So if you're with us any this weekend, we will be celebrating the 250th anniversary of this great country. I'm sorry, go ahead.
1: Sometimes I wonder, when you're talking about where people listen from, whether it's their home, their automobile, or what. I sometimes wonder, just like when Jim Hall was on the road, and we always wonder where he may be today. I always wonder where Westboros may be trucking today, because he's a loyal listener. And if he is listening today, so, how you doing, Wes?
0: Yeah.
1: My wife had him in the third grade in her class, and she really liked Wes.
0: Yeah, I do too. Wes is a friend of ours, formerly a Puritan, now lives in Amarillo. His boys are doing great. He sends me some pictures of those boys growing up. Good athletes, doing great in the classroom. I know that Sandra would be proud of that fact as well. And, he trucks up and down and listens to us on his phone, brings it in on his Bluetooth, and I do hear from him on a pretty regular basis.
1: You got to wonder if he's ever spent the night in Moose Jaw, Canada, though, because that's
0: he's never said anything about Moose Jaw like our buddy Jim did.
1: Because Jim in the dead of winter in Puritan, when it gets down to about 5 degrees, Jim would like to send you a deal that shows you that Moose Jaw's 25 below. So it could be worse,
0: It sure as heck could be worse, no doubt about it. Here's a preview of some of the many stories we're going to be telling you about and talking about on the program today. Of course, we do have Independence Day celebrations going on, 250th birthday celebrations going on, and just pretty much every direction. And around our neck of the woods, the one down in Canadian will be the first to kick off. They'll launch it today. I got the first rodeo performance and some music on Maine tonight. And then others kick in tomorrow, and then, of course, most on Saturday. The July 4th Freedom 250 weekend down at Lake Meredith actually begins with some of their first events tomorrow. And then everybody else pretty much a Saturday thing. But celebrations coming up from here in Puritan to Pampa, Stratford, Dumas, Spearman, Groover, Forgan, Beaver. The Perryton Lions Club will have their July 4th show, fireworks show down at Lake Fryer on Saturday night. There will be fireworks here in Perryton out at the rodeo grounds as a part of that one as well. And so we'll be talking about those celebrations, tell you more about those schedules. But wherever you are within the sound of my voice, or wherever you call home, it's likely that your community will be celebrating this weekend. There'll be a lot of red, white, and blue. I was in the senior center having lunch yesterday here in Perryton, Fried Chicken Day.
1: That's the best day.
0: Fried Chicken Day over at the senior center. And I saw Berwyn Flowers and Corrine Monday as they were walking out, and boy, they were all decked out in their red, white, and blue. And I was telling them how good they looked and how patriotic they looked. And they said that wasn't nothing compared to what they're going to do on Friday, because they're going to be offering free lunch at the senior center here in Perryton to all veterans on Friday.
1: How cool is that?
0: Great thing to
1: That's
0: do.
1: That's a great thing to do.
0: And so they will be putting on the red, white, and blue, and I know a lot of people will, and it's a good time.
1: Isn't Berwyn Flowers a jewel?
0: Love her.
1: She is. Her family, I was able to coach several of her sons, and then David Flowers, a great head coach in his own right, and his kids are coaching, what a great family tree she has.
0: Mm-hmm. Yeah, and I get to see her on a pretty regular basis, because my wife and I go over to the senior center on a pretty regular basis for lunch. And, yeah, it's good to see her over there. And she always is telling me how she listens and how she agrees with my politics. And so I know that Berwyn must be right.
1: She must be pretty right on. She,
0: that's right.
1: I'm not sure she agreed until she started listening to you, and you influenced her, probably.
0: Oh, well, I don't know. I don't know about that.
1: It's possible.
0: But I love people when they agree with me. You know, that's
1: of course.
0: That's really a treat. All right, some of the other stories that we are on today. Our community focus segment coming up. More in our series on the future of Panhandle water from another XDJ interesting interview exclusive, Dr. Trent Ford, who is a state climatologist in the state of Illinois, says water supply issues certainly are not just a Panhandle thing. They're not just a Texas thing. And he puts it in perspective coming up in our community focus segment today. Many people, and for good reason, thinking about water. Coming up in our XDJ Did You Hear That segments today, we've got two of them on the way for you. Scott Strong joined me recently. The former Ochiltree County AgriLife Extension agent, recently retired after 30 years. And I couldn't help but wonder how that retirement thing is going on. I told him I'm almost 61 and don't have any thoughts at all of any plans at all of retiring at this point, Lord willing. And but when you get to that thought, the few thoughts that I've had have been, what in the world would I do? I can't imagine not getting up and coming to do what I do. I'm afraid if I could sleep in every morning, I'd be too tempted to do it. Or even more miserably, of retirement age, want to sleep in a little bit and can't.
1: There's the deal.
0: And so you're up at the crack of dawn anyway, twiddling your thumbs and trying to think of another honeydew to do. That would drive me nuts.
1: Yeah, and I've experienced that over the last few weeks of not getting up as early as I usually do. When I wake up, of course, with my family situation, my daughter was on my mind and can't go back to sleep. So,
0: sure.
1: You know.
0: Yeah.
1: If you retired, you'd probably wake up and have something on your mind to get up and go do.
0: If I woke up without a quote-unquote job to be at this stage in my life, I just can't. I can't imagine having just, well, what do you got? Well, there's another honeydew project. That would drive me crazy, and that would drive my wife even crazier. No, please, don't try to fix anything else. Please.
1: It is kind of scary, though. I mean, when you're getting ready to change how you've lived your life for a long period of time, it is, the unknown is kind of spooky. I think I would enjoy it, but after a few weeks, what do I do?
0: Yeah, exactly.
1: Have a lot of questions, and that's why some people are really good at hobbies. Woodworking, whatever it is, it's instructive.
0: My hobby,
1: my hobby didn't produce anything great, like golf and bad language. So, anyway,
0: well, you know, how much golf and gardening can you do? I mean, at some point. But anyway, I had to ask Scott how the retirement thing was going, and we'll share a clip of that coming up later in part one of our Did You Hear It segment. He did get it started with a pretty cool idea. One of the things that he's done already, he went to Florida for a month.
1: A month?
0: A month.
1: It's hot out there.
0: It's hot, and there are bikinis on that beach.
1: There are?
0: That's what he said. And I went, ooh, yucky. Now, why would you put up with that for a month?
1: It's a whole different world, that's for sure.
0: Strong on retirement coming up. Part two of our XDJ Did You Hear That segment, the great retired Lieutenant Colonel Alan West sounds off on America's 250th. What's special about this great country? And why those people who are hating on America are just simply wrong and misguided. And that in part two with the great retired Lieutenant Colonel Alan West. Also in our sports sprint later this morning, in my absence on vacation last week, Bill Bob talked to...

0: qualifier, the Corn Ferry Tournament down in Amarillo, and also the recently completed Air It Out High School Quarterback Camp that took place that included some Panhandle kids. And Kale's take on both of those coming up later this morning in our KXDJ Sports Sprint as well. All of the above, Morning Ag News, Oil and Gas News, a chance to win in the Trivia Challenge. Ken will be along with his state and sports updates. All of the above and more rolling your way on this busy Thursday. From the Information Leader, 98.3 KXDJ. XDJ News Time is 640. Good morning. It's 20 till 7.
1: 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I'm Tom Nicoletti with Focus on Agriculture for the Texas Farm Bureau Radio Network. More than 16,000 Texas FFA members will travel to Fort Worth from across the state for the 98th annual Texas FFA convention. Advisors and guests from across the state, along with members of the Agricultural Youth Leadership Organization, will enjoy a week of leadership recognition and celebration July 6th through the 10th at the Fort Worth Convention Center. One of those in attendance will be Cody Gonzalez. He is Texas FFA First Vice President for 2025-2026. He is joining us from Deer Park. He is a member of the Deer Park FFA in the Houston area. Cody, a sea of blue corduroy jackets will fill that convention center. And why is this FFA convention so important for you and all of those others to attend?
2: We are in full gear of putting on our convention. Our convention theme this year is Feels Like Home. One cool thing about this convention is that my freshman year, it was hosted in Fort Worth. And so we've gone all throughout the state. We've had a convention in Dallas, Houston, and then my teammates and I were elected to state office in Fort Worth, and we will retire in Fort Worth. And so the Fort Worth Convention Center truly feels like home. Fort Worth is just a great location, and it's a perfect match for Texas FFA because we're both rooted in rich agricultural traditions and strong community values. This convention means so much to not only my teammates and I, but to all of our members as well. It's a place where we get to look forward to celebrate the incredible hard work and dedication of our members, advisors, and stakeholders. And we're just super excited to celebrate all those accomplishments throughout this past year.
1: That is Cody Gonzalez. He is Texas FFA First Vice President from Deer Park. I'm Tom Nicoletti for the Texas Farm Bureau Radio Network.
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4: In 2025, we tried four new drought-tolerant hybrids against some of the standard lines. One of actually was a historical leading hybrid from 2010. We found that the drought-tolerant hybrids were so much better. They out-yielded the conventional lines quite substantially, but there was one hybrid in particular that out-yielded the rest by 10 to 14%. And so it was head and shoulders above the rest of the pack, and it also was able to out-yield those other hybrids at all moisture contents. The one issue is that at this point, it's still a little experimental and it doesn't have the full trait package. So what we've found we need is rootworm protection. Unfortunately, that hybrid doesn't have it yet. So for 2026, we had to go with a new slate of hybrids that are all rootworm protected. So we'll have a look at some new genetics and see how they compare. One of the main findings in 2025 was that it's really super exciting what's coming down the pike.
3: To learn more, go to northplainsgcd.org.
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0: We have offices in Stratford, Spearman, Perryton, and Derzett. Come see us.
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2: Hey, did I ever tell you that you were as smooth as Tennessee whiskey? Or as sweet as strawberry wine? Did I ever mention that you were as warm as a glass of brandy? Well, of course I didn't. That would be kooky. Good morning, Panhandles. It is 6:46 from the Information Leader, 98.3 KXDJ, Spearman, Perryton, Canadian. By the way, we really enjoy hearing from you out there and invite you to join the crowd. If you have not already, well, lock in that text hotline. That text number comes directly to me, 806-202-2600. That's 806-202-2600. Into the text hotline this morning at 202-2600. This listener says, I've about had it with this panhandle wind. Yeah, I get it. I get it. These 20 to 30s wear on you, and it does dry things back out in a hurry. Did have those big rains over there in Lipscomb County in recent days, parts of Hemphill County, the heavy rains over the last 3 days now, even again yesterday in the p.m. into early this morning, have been again down around Clarendon. I hope that has helped Greenbelt Lake. I'm sure it has some. I'm not sure how the watershed works, exactly where they need the water to benefit the lake. It's kind of like Lake Meredith. They always tell us that the thing that helps Lake Meredith the most is not the heaviest rains right at the lake. They actually need it further to the west up the watershed. And then they need the floaters. They need the ones that the farmers don't prefer. So they get a lot of that runoff if it's really going to help the lake in Moss. So I'm not sure about the story down at Clarendon. But they had another pretty good rain last night into early this morning. There are some areas down around Clarendon that have had 4, 5, 6 inches here this week. But other than a spot or two, for the most part, been back to a drier trend, certainly further to the west, the central and the west. And going to need more in a hurry because those 30-mile-an-hour winds do dry things out in a hurry, don't they? Even though, thank God for the rain and thank God for the green up. Man, oh, man. And there's one thing that I did notice when we were up in Colorado last week. Some of you are familiar with that area between Gunnison and Crested Butte. We were staying at Crested Butte. And those valleys, I mean, the mountains are dry. They need moisture tremendously up in the mountains. Not much snow, even now, up on the highest peaks, a little bit, but not much. It was not a great snow year at all. But the valleys coming into Crested Butte, between Almont and Crested Butte, well, even closer to Gunnison, some of those valleys are absolutely beautiful. And the cattle, I swear, as beautiful as panhandle cattle out grazing can be, I just think it's, I love to see it. Those cattle, and there weren't as many just solid black Angus as you see around here. I noticed a lot of them look like red Angus, and maybe they were Simmental. I'm not sure. They were, many of them, red in color. But boy, cattle and baby calves out there grazing in those meadows, I mean, it just looked fantastic. And I know they get a lot of that water that's coming down off of the mountains and overflowing the rivers and the little streams and the tributaries and whatnot that spreads out there and helps water. Sometimes you'll see little irrigation canals. They'll peel off from one of those rivers and get some of that irrigation water, and I know helps them. But it's not a buffalo grass like we know. It's a taller, ankle-high or higher grass. And so I'm not exactly sure of the variety, but those cattle must love it. And, boy, they do well on it, fat and sassy. I tell you, those cows, just beautiful up there. And all the while, in extreme fire danger. If you're headed to the mountains this weekend, New Mexico, Colorado, whatever, look for, of course, things like campfire bans, of course. And all of those signs that you see, Smokey the Bear, he'll be pointing to extreme on the fire danger. This listener, into the hotline, 806-202-2600, says, samples, I tried the dog and some Duke's mayo, not too shabby. You may be right. I may have to expand my horizons. I am a mustard guy on that hot dog. But since Joanne Kulin with the Weather Service in Amarillo told me yesterday that she likes a dog plain with mayo, I've had a hard time. I'm thinking, nope, I just can't swallow that. But this listener tried it and says, you may want to think about it. I have a feeling that if I can have a hot dog like I really like them, and that is with heavy mustard, and my favorite is the larger beef wieners, not just your average gut wiener, which I'll eat as well, but those beef wieners, those bigger ones, and if you got heavy mustard and chili and then onions and some guacamole on top, probably if there's a line of mayo down underneath there, I would never bat an eye. I would never bat an eye. Thank you for the feedback. Always good to hear from you. 202-2600 if you'd like to join us this morning. Coming up on 6:53. Welcome to Thursday. It is July 2nd. I'm Chris Samples, 98.3 KXDJ News. In our community focus segment today, more in our series on the future of our water. From another XDJ interesting interview exclusive, Dr. Trent Ford is state climatologist in the state of Illinois. And join me saying water supply issues go far beyond the panhandle and far beyond Texas.
7: Unfortunately, it's really common. You just mentioned the issues with the Ogallala. It's something that they're experiencing further north in parts of Nebraska as well. I mean, certainly across the state of Texas in Corpus Christi, they've had water supply issues. But even further east, in places like Georgia and southern Tennessee, where it's a water-rich area, they get lots of precipitation. But just by the water use standards, it's been an issue with water supply. We even have a few communities here in Illinois that are reeling from water supply, including some that are less than 100 miles from Lake Michigan, giant area of fresh water. So whether you're, you know, in an arid climate or humid climate, this is something that we see all across the country. And fortunately, we are seeing, with the problems, we're also seeing a lot of solutions develop with water reuse. The panel that I was on, one of my co-panelists mentioned that Las Vegas has increased their population by like 800% over the last 70, 80 years and actually decreased their overall water use because of water reuse. Now, it helps to have some big casinos putting tax base into that area, but that being said, the solutions exist to make sure that we can continue with the economic productivity that we need from things like agriculture and industry and power, but also make sure that we can manage our water use. But you mentioned management's really key, the policy's really key, and that's really a local thing. So what policy, what management systems, what solutions work in West Texas may not necessarily work in Central Illinois. So it's really a local thing that is really important to understand how we manage those water resources.
2: I think I know the answer to this one before I even ask the question, Doctor. Are there any easy answers? I'm pretty sure the answer to that is no. But how about big picture answers? I mean, we are surrounded by water. Is it desal? Somebody told me recently about an article they read that talked about just the water in Alaska alone. If we could figure out how to get it down to the United States, we have plenty of water to do everything that we need. The question is, how do you get it here?
7: Yeah, you're right. There are no easy solutions. And when it comes to questions of desalination, of water extraction and movement, reuse, those sorts of things, and then zoning too, where industry can set up, where power stations can set up, where agriculture can and can't be irrigated, all of those things, like I mentioned, are really local decisions. When I say local, I'm talking towns, counties, regions, perhaps states. Because again, like a desal plant may work well in parts of Southern California, may not work well in Southern Louisiana. It just depends on the situation. But I think the biggest thing for all areas is to understand that whether you get 10 inches of rain in a year or 80 inches of rain in a year, water is a critical resource and it can be a very scant resource if it's not managed properly. So these are things that all communities are really needing to be thinking about. And the best time to plan is not in an emergency. So when we think about these kinds of situations, when that drought monitor map looks nice and clear, whenever that happens for the panhandle, that's the time to start be thinking about the next drought.
2: Illinois State Climatologist Dr. Trenton Ford. It does. I know the extremes can always be tough, but it does remind me of a report that I heard earlier this week from the Texas Farm Bureau Radio Network and one of their reporters well down south in central Texas where they've had some heavy rains was saying, bottom line, farmers can always grow more in the mud than they can in the dust. It is coming up on 3 minutes till. Back to Ken for State and Sports. Good morning, Ken.
8: Good morning, Chris, and good morning, everybody. Panther man accused of threatening police officers with a knife was shot at by officers early Wednesday. Kermit Hartley, age 57, was charged with aggravated assault on a public servant. Around 3:30 a.m. Wednesday, police responded after receiving a report of a man firing a gun outside a residence. Hartley refused to cooperate with the officers over a long period of time. The confrontation began with Hartley in an automobile before the suspect ran to a nearby house. Hartley threatened officers with a knife. The officers responded by firing a shot that did not hit the suspect. They then tasered him and took him into custody. About 3.5 hours before the reported gunfire, Hartley threatened to burn down Jay's Drive-In in Pampa and the KVII TV station in Amarillo. President Donald Trump is pressing oil companies and gasoline retailers to cut prices faster, urging retailers on Monday to target $2.50 a gallon as oil prices had dipped to below $70 a barrel. Drop your prices for our great American people, he wrote on Truth Social. Last week, Chevron's finance chief said that the major oil companies are doing everything we can, but warned that there is a lag between falling crude prices before it reaches the pump. Texas drivers are paying less than most Americans, with a statewide average of $3.29 a gallon, down 9 cents from a week earlier versus $3.84 nationally. In Oklahoma news, dozens of new Oklahoma laws took effect on July 1st, including the Marissa Morrow Act. This law was changed changes who can serve alcohol at venues like weddings. It's named for Marissa Morrow, a University of Central Oklahoma student who was killed on October 2020 after an impaired driver drove the wrong way on the Kilpatrick Turnpike and crashed head-on into her vehicle. Jeff Morrow, Marissa's father and executive director of Victims of Impaired Drivers, said the tragedy highlighted how alcohol was being served at venues. Starting July 1st, under Marissa Morrow Act, those serving alcoholic beverages at an event venue must have an event bartender's license through the Oklahoma Able Commission. In News and World of Sports, Rendell High School has a new leader in its boys basketball program. Canyon ISD has hired Clint Schnell as head boys basketball coach, bringing a veteran presence to the Raider sideline. Schnell spent last season as the varsity assistant at Emerald High School, but his resume runs much deeper. Over 21 years high school coaching career, he has led programs at Coppell High School and Arlington Martin High School as the head coach and has been named the district coach of the year on four separate occasions. And finally, sports, Jerome Tang has rejoined Baylor staff as associate head coach after 4 years away. Bears head coach Scott Drew made the announcement on Wednesday. Tang was on Drew's staff for 19 seasons before going to Kansas State as head coach. He was fired in mid-February after the Wildcats lost 11 of the first 12 Big 12 games. And you're today, I'm Ken Splunk, 93 KSDJ.
2: Much more to come, an hour two on the way. 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
9: Breaking news this hour from Town Hall. I'm Rich Thomason. There are various weather advisories, including extreme heat warnings posted across the east as a dangerous heat wave sends temperatures up into the triple digits. Cooling centers opening their doors in many places offering some relief from the intense heat and the smothering humidity. Unfurling a banner once they got there, police say a couple climbed to the very top of the Empire State Building atop the antenna mast, more than 1,400 feet above the street. They're under arrest now and face a whole host of charges. A house of horrors in southeast Ohio.
10: Authorities say 16 children from the same family who were rescued from a rundown home in rural Ohio were living in horrific conditions and confined to just one room over much of the past 4 years. Benton County Prosecutor William Archer says the case is not a human trafficking case.
11: This is clearly involved a multi-generational family in a very limited situation.
10: Investigators say some of the children discovered were unable to speak. The children's parents and two grandparents are now charged with felony child endangerment. Sound courtesy WSYX. I'm Lisa Dwyer.
9: Former CIA Director John Brennan is suing the Trump administration.
12: Brennan is demanding a court order that will require officials to preserve records from investigations targeting him. Brennan filed the lawsuit on Wednesday. He says those records would help him mount a defense on vindictive prosecution grounds in case the Trump administration may indict him in the future. The lawsuit says Brennan is facing separate investigations based in Florida.
9: Correspondent Andrew Stewart. Russia launching a massive drone and missile attack on Kiev overnight, killing at least 17 civilians, injuring many more. Dow futures up 99 points. More on these stories, townhall.com.
13: 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America's debt continues to climb, and uncertainty still hangs over the global economy. 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
14: At the World Cup, the U.S. beat Bosnia 2-0, advancing to the round of 16. The Americans keeping their World Cup dreams alive.
15: Another hurdle cleared for the United States and their coach, Mauricio Pochettino. They are riding this wave of momentum. They are backed by such vociferous big crowds at these matches. This one in San Francisco against Bosnia and Herzegovina. And yes, it was comfortable, really. Bosnia and Herzegovina, disappointing showing for them. They were maybe overawed, overwhelmed by the atmosphere in San Francisco. Remember, Bosnia, a side who beat Italy and Wales in the European qualifying playoffs to get here, but the USA comfortably dispatching them in this match, and they march on to the last 16.
14: The BBC's Joe Linsky. Officials in Thailand say an 11-year-old boy has crashed a pickup truck into a group of monks on a pilgrimage walk, killing eight. Total of 35 were on the pilgrimage earlier today. Five of the monks died at the scene. Three others died in a hospital. News and analysis, townhall.com. A Democratic member of Congress is calling for a federal investigation of the rent now, pay later industry.
16: Representative Maxwell Frost of Florida has sent a letter to the Consumer Financial Protection Bureau asking the agency to investigate the companies for potential violations of consumer protection laws. He also wants to know whether landlords are pushing tenants toward those services. The industry allows renters to split monthly payments, but often includes fees. Frost argues those products resemble payday loans and is calling for more in the way of transparency. Bob Agner reporting.
14: The new Federal Reserve Chairman, Kevin Warsh, insisting the central bank will remain independent during his watch while he's looking to fight inflation. When asked about President Trump's often repeated desire for lower interest rates, Warsh underscored the Fed's independence from day-to-day politics. Warsh took over as chairman of the Fed from Jerome Powell in late May. More on these stories, townhall.com.
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18: 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This is commerce. They're going to require the power. 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We've got plenty of it. We've got more natural gas. We're finding it all the time.
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4: Late arriving rains provided an advantage for sorghum. I'm James Hunt with Around the Calf Rock on the Texas Farm Bureau Radio Network. When the traditional time for spring planting arrived in the Texas High Plains this year, many farmers found themselves waiting for rain. And apparently for many of them, by the time they finally did get the rain they needed to get their season started, they had changed plans on what to plant and switched over to sorghum.
6: A lot of people have decided, I think, to make that decision to go ahead and plant sorghum. It really gotten too late, especially, I think, for a cotton crop, got to the point that it was getting too late. So I think we are seeing more sorghum that has gone in over the last probably 2 weeks.
4: That's Brent Bean, the director of agronomy for the sorghum checkoff, who says for those who still have some sorghum they want to plant, the window is closing if you want to get your crop to the finish line before we start experiencing frosts and freezes in the fall.
6: Kind of depends on where you're at in the Texas Panhandle. In the southern part of the Panhandle, Lubbock area, you can probably plant up to July 10th with at least an early maturing variety, maybe even early medium variety. As you get further up into the Panhandle, say in the Perryton area, up in that area, you're probably looking at really about July 5th is kind of where I would probably cut it off. Now, there's some very quick maturing sorghum hybrids that you could probably push that on up to another week or so that actually will flower in about 50 days. And so you potentially can harvest that in 85 days. So there's some very quick stuff out there, but the yield potential is less on those typically. But, you know, with a year like this year, when you don't have much moisture anyway, yield potential is not going to be great. Maybe those short maturing varieties wouldn't be a bad choice.
4: In our next report, Dr. Brent Bean has some more advice for area sorghum growers. I'm James Hunt on the Texas Farm Bureau Radio Network.
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27: Ladies and gentlemen, to honor America with the singing of America the Beautiful, please welcome the man and his soul, Mr. Ray Charles.

Amen.

0: How about that kind of response for America? The late, great Ray Charles. God has shed his grace on thee, O great United States of America. Good morning, Panhandles. Welcome into Hour 2 here on the Information Leader, 98.3 KXDJ, Spearman, Perryton, Canadian. From our KXDJ studios at 24th and Main in downtown Perryton, broadcasting all across the massive KXDJ listening region. Wherever you are within the sound of my voice, from our studios in South Perryton all the way down to Wheeler, back around to Amarillo's back door, up to Hugoton, Kansas, and around to Beaver, Oklahoma. Wherever you are within the Giant X, welcome, welcome. And maybe listening from well beyond, streaming everywhere all the time, up and down the highways and the byways of life, from your phones, your computers, KXDJradio.com, KXDJradio.com. 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However, from wherever, good morning, welcome in, and happy Independence Day. Coming up this weekend, I do want to remind you that, like a number of businesses, I know that many of you will not. It'll be a day as normal tomorrow, but there will be a number of businesses that will be closed, taking the holiday and giving their employees a day off tomorrow. We will be among those. And so if you join us in the morning, it will be music programming. Of course, community calendar updates, et cetera, et cetera. That's always something we'll have for you. But we will not have our regular morning show tomorrow. And then look forward to being back with you as we kick off the real dog days of summer next week. Hope you and yours have a fantastic one, and hope you get at least a little bit of downtime to enjoy family, and hopefully something good to eat, whatever that means to you. Some ribs, maybe? How about some ribs on that grill? Maybe a brisket, some of you doing the burgers and the dogs. And then there are probably a couple out there.
1: No, thanks. I'll just have some kale.
0: Okay. Well, celebrate as you wish. Celebrate as you wish. A happy 250th birthday, America. 7:18, 18 minutes after 7 o'clock. Those of you watching the World Cup already know. I have to admit, I haven't watched any of it. I'm not a fan, but it's nothing personal. I'm rooting for America. And won again yesterday. And I'm seeing some of the video on the news. My goodness, the crowds, the enthusiasm. I love all the red, white, and blue. And love to hear the stories about the foreigners in this country that are getting a taste of what America is really all about. And some of these stories are amazing, aren't they? People coming over here and just praising America, the freedoms, the liberty, the lifestyle, the American brand. And they're just talking about how great it is. And I think it's wonderful because can you imagine being from another country and all you know about America is what the mainstream media would tell you? I got a dictator, don't you know? Hitler is president. Oh, really? Wow. It doesn't feel like it. Yeah, that's because that's all BS. That's why. Welcome to America. And you know one thing that amazes me about these World Cup games that they're having is to this point, no major security problem at all, right? I haven't heard any kind of a significant story. I mean, I'm sure they've had a few cases of morons. Morons are everywhere. But to secure these facilities, can you imagine that? filling all these stadiums. And I told you in recent days, we talked to our game warden, Jeremy Schwalk, and he is a drone pilot and is down in Arlington this week. Reported this last weekend, doing some security duty and securing that airspace with drones down at some of the matches in Arlington going on. So I can't even get my pea brain around what all it's taking to make sure that these people are safe and secure these sites. But we certainly salute all those that are involved in it and pray for them that they continue to be able to keep things safe. Because you know those that hate us, you know it has to be on their radar. Amazing. Amazing what they're doing. Coming up on the program, our KXDJ Did You Hear It segment, the great retired Lieutenant Colonel Alan West sounds off on America at 2:50. How special is it? How amazing is this country? Regardless of what Joy Reid on MSLSD might say, you know who she is? You know which one she is? Joy Reid. Joyless Reid. She's African-American, and I heard a clip earlier this morning where she had said on her podcast or whatever it is that she does, maybe it was as a part of the MS Now programming, but she said there were no African-Americans that she's aware of that are really celebrating Independence Day. And then I heard Stacey Washington, who is an African-American conservative woman, and her talk show's over on the Patriot Channel. She was on with Andrew Wilkow yesterday. And as an African-American woman, she says, I don't know what planet Joy Reid is living on. And I get it. There are ungrateful loons of every color, of every background, that we'd like to see get a free, open-ended vacation to Iran or some other asshole country. Maybe they'd come back with a little bit of gratitude after that. But she said, I'll guarantee you her poison mind is just delusional, because there are African-Americans all over this country, thankful for the freedoms that we enjoy, thankful for America, and we'll be celebrating. And I've noted before, I'm not surprised about it at all. I have many Mexican friends. I love it when I get into some of these tough topics and somebody will call, and it's rare, but accuse me of being racist. Oh, really? Are you aware that my three biological children are half Mexican, and my first wife of 17 years was Mexican? Doesn't sound like a racist plan to me. Okay. No time for stupid. but I know, I was reminded of it, I think it was last summer. And we were following our grandson at a baseball tournament up in Guymon. And I just remember noticing that day, on that particular day, and it wasn't even July 4th weekend, but I remember noting how many Hispanic dudes that I saw up there at that baseball tournament that day that were all wearing proudly USA red and white. I heard from a listener in this audience just yesterday, and we were going back and forth in a little text conversation, and Manny, good to hear from you. Proudly Hispanic, proudly American, and loves and is thankful for this country. And the people that try to make it a pigment thing in order to divide us, well, they can have it. They can just have it because we got millions of people across this country, red, yellow, black, and white, all precious in his sight, thankful and celebrating this great country as we turn 250 this weekend. There will be celebrations, by the way, in every direction, wherever you are within the sound of my voice. And we will get to some of those happenings. The celebration down in Canadian is the first one to launch. And they'll have the first rodeo tonight and some music on Main. And then others jumping in tomorrow. And then, of course, the big day on Saturday. And they're going to have great celebrations, family food and fun and patriotism and a lot of red, white, and blue in every direction across our region. We'll tell you more about those celebrations coming up in just a bit. The great retired Lieutenant Colonel Alan West sounding off on America at 250 and why we should be so thankful. And also, Bill Bob Thrash, in my absence last week, while I was gone on vacation, had a chance to visit with Cale Steed of Press Pass Sports about the recent pro golf qualifier, the Corn Ferry tournament that was held in Amarillo, and the recent big air-it-out quarterback camp that included some of the most talented quarterback prospects around the panhandle as that summer work continues. And that and our sports sprint coming up here in just a bit as well. All of the above and more rolling your way on this beautiful Thursday morning. Welcome to it. It is a little breezy out there this morning, and it will be windy once again this afternoon at 20 to 30. And we'll jump up into the mid-90s today. And we do have at least a slight chance, again, of an isolated PM thunderstorm. Hotter as we move into the holiday weekend, though, tomorrow and July 4th, right at 100.
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11: 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Hello, everyone. I'm Matt Skinner with today's Oklahoma Energy Report from the Radio Oklahoma News Network. U.S. oil inventories continue to drain down as exports soar to help countries with the shortage caused by Iran's closure of the Strait of Hormuz. The Energy Information Administration's latest weekly report on U.S. oil inventories out Wednesday showed the 10th straight weekly decline in U.S. oil supplies, with commercial crude stocks down by 3.8 million barrels, leaving oil inventories about 7% below the five-year average for this time of year. That number doesn't include the Strategic Petroleum Reserve, which dropped down another 5.5 million barrels to its lowest level in more than 40 years. Oil inventories at the NYMEX delivery hub in Cushing, Oklahoma actually rose, however, up 709,000 barrels to 19.7 million. Refining activity was up, but so was gasoline demand. U.S. gasoline inventories dropped by far more than expected, down 2.3 million barrels, leaving U.S. gasoline supplies about 7% below the five-year average for this time of year. Distillates fuel inventories, which include diesel and jet fuel, rose, but are still 8% below the five-year average. Meanwhile, traders backed off on oil on Wednesday, driving prices down to four-month lows. As President Trump said, the just-concluded U.S.-Iran talks in Qatar went well. The NYMEX August crude contract fell 1.3% on Wednesday, and at $68.58 a barrel. The weekly EIA report on U.S. natural gas inventories comes out today. The NYMEX August natural gas contract fell 1.7% on Wednesday to $3.22 a million BTUs. That's today's Oklahoma Energy Report on the Radio Oklahoma News Network. I'm Matt Skinner.
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0: What? Are you kidding me? Taylor Swift is getting married? Why aren't they talking about it? Good Lordy. Wow, you heard it here first. Good morning. It is 7:35. It's 25 till 98.3 KXDJ, Spearman Puritan Canadian. Well, I know that some of you are grill masters, and you got it all planned out for the weekend. I've talked to a couple of friends. They are going to be loading them smokers up and just going like crazy. And I love to grill. I think cook some pretty tasty things as well. But I do not have a smoker. And I had one, and I kid you not, threw it in the trash. I had such a bad experience with it. Used it about five times and dumped it in the dumpster. Because it just wasn't working properly. And so I obviously didn't have the right kind or know what I was doing. And so I was talking to my wife just earlier this morning about what we might want to cook on Saturday. And I was talking about maybe picking up a couple of racks of ribs and I would try it. And I know some of you jump right on it and you're great at it and it's right down your alley and you got the time and love to do it, and I envy that. But I woke up then after that, and I thought I had a common sense awakening. I was like, you're going to be pretty busy. I'd rather play some golf. I'd rather do some other things. We've got gardening to do. We're going to be busy. You know what? I'm going to send me a message to Nick Yara with Blue Line Barbecue and say, hey, Nick, are you cooking and selling any ribs and stuff this weekend by any chance? And he fires back, absolutely, what you want. So just in the last 3 minutes, I have saved myself 6 hours. So, yeah, I'll take a couple of racks of pork ribs and a couple of those sides, and he'll do it all. And I'll pick it up and chow down. I love it when a plan comes together. And you know what? While we're at it, I'll just go ahead and give you his number. If you need a little help this weekend, cooking it up, smoking it up, call Nick or send him a message. 202-7878. 202. That's here in Puritan. 202-7878. Happy grilling, happy eating, and happy birthday, America. I kid you not. I'm not lying to you. I am not lying to you. I just saw it over here on the Fox News Channel. Taylor Swift is getting married. Welcome to Thursday. It is July the 2nd. I'm Chris Samples, and in our KXDJ Sports Sprint, so last week in my absence when I was on vacation, Bill Bob Thrash had a chance to visit with our buddy Cale Steed of Press Pass Sports out of Amarillo about a couple of things. One of those, the recent pro golf tournament, the qualifier, the Corn Ferry tournament that came to Amarillo.
15: Yeah, the Corn Ferry was amazing.

0: and a practice round. And what was so great about it was how Framework Events came in with AccuNet and Amwell National Bank and just made this thing professional. And then the superintendent there at La Paloma, and his name escapes me, and that shouldn't happen. I apologize. But just the way they tipped out the course and made it over 7,000 yards, and, man, they had tee boxes so deep and made it professional. And these guys, and then the typical Texas Panhandle winds made it where these guys weren't able to just go out and torch the course. I think the winner, Zachary Fisher, won this thing at 15 under, which is a great score, because we were thinking 25 to 30 under might win this thing, and it wasn't that. But we got to see guys that are on the up-and-coming guys that you haven't heard of, probably. The general public haven't heard of it. And then you got to see former PGA Tour veterans like Ryan Palmer, who's kind of the deemed ambassador of this event. And then you got to see Robert Garrigus, who's been a PGA Tour winner, was in this event. And then you got to see up-and-comers like Alejandro Ortiz. And you got to see a lot of this up-and-coming guys. But I think what was really cool is the attendance every day was in watching these people follow these golfers. And when you talk to the Korn Ferry media people, they were just talking about how wild they were, how many people were showing up, because I don't think the Korn Ferry gets attendance like that. So you had to credit how Ryan Palmer helped that, Wyatt Province, you mentioned from Randall, and then John Daly II being there, who was making his professional debut on his name alone for who his father is, got so many people to watch him and follow him, and his following was massive over those 4 days. And then their grandstand they set up, because they flipped the nines there at La Paloma, and the grandstand was set up on old number 9 on 18, and they had a huge grandstand there for people to set up and then watch. And so it was awesome, man. I really had a great time. A lot of walking, because there was no carts, but it was awesome. It was a lot of fun. It was something I was really generally happy to be involved in.
1: Another thing that they talked about, that recent air-it-out quarterback camp just completed.
0: It's my favorite camp of the summer, because Alan Ward is the owner, a Hereford guy, former coach. He's run that since 1993. I think what's the best thing about it is he has Cody Hodges, former Texas Tech quarterback, and then University of Texas tight end David Thomas, who won a national title with Vince Young. Those two guys are kind of his soldiers when it comes to helping that camp. And what those kids get in 2 days, the reps those guys get is immaculate. It's amazing. It's 8 to 4, and those guys get so many reps, but then they get the lesson in what it's like to be a better person and what comes next after football. Because a lot of these guys, you look at the percentage of high school athletes, it just ends. And what comes next after, what's life after football? And I think that's what Cody, Allen, and David try to teach these kids is, how do you become a good man or a good human being after football, after sports? And I think that's the motivation, and in their faith, too. And I think that's what's great about that camp. But it was fun to talk to Cooper. I'm a big fan of Cooper Schilling. I think you guys know that. He's excited about the season. I know he's got Gordo. And they got a lot of love in Dave Campbell's, which was good to see in the new Dave Campbell's magazine that's coming out. And then I talked to Weston Mitchell there in Canadian. I know you got a lot of listeners there in Canadian. He's filled out, looks really good. Talked to Cannon Avon from Bushland. He's another one that's going to have a big year. And then Zach Bryant from West Texas High, who's really filled out. He's gained 20 pounds just since football was over. He'll be a wide receiver for West Texas High. So great to talk to those kids. Talk to Alan Wardis. It's a tremendous camp, and I advise any kid that's coming up through the system in their systems to go get 2 days of work when they come through. They come through every June.
2: And in today's game, it really takes that gunslinger approach to be able to get that ball down the field. I've seen seasons where a 20-yard pass was a stretch, and then I've seen teams with someone that's really skilled back there in the pocket that can fling it down there 40 or 50 yards, and it's a difference maker.
0: No doubt. And the good thing for Perryton is they got somebody that can sling it down the field, and then he's one of the best at it.
1: Our Bill Bob Thrash with Cale Steed of Press Pass Sports. And if you are a high school sports fan, this is not a paid ad. I'm just telling you. I highly encourage you to tap into Press Pass. He's doing a great job, and especially since the Amarillo Globe News does not cover high school sports nearly as they used to. And many are finding that Cale is a tremendous source. And he's just an all-around good dude, too. We just support him. The Canadian native, Cale Steed. Just do a little search for Press Pass. He has in recent years, and you have to. Your time's worth something. He's trying to make a living doing this. Made it a subscription service, and I forget exactly what it is, but it's little of nothing.

0: it's little of nothing. 98.3 KXDJ News Time is 7:45. Absolutely happy to do that. Hey, Joey. Joey Herrera here in Perryton is turning the big number 13 today. He is the son of Juan and Tiffany Herrera, and birthday today. Joey, happy birthday, buddy. Hope you have a fantastic day and a tremendous year. Happy number 13. And if you are celebrating birthday, anniversary, whatever you got this weekend, well, a happy, happy, happy. And happy birthday, America. America's big 250th birthday celebration underway. Big July 4th, of course, coming up on Saturday. And we do have a number of celebrations around our region. We'll begin in Canadian. The July 4th celebration begins this evening with Music on Main and the first rodeo performance. More rodeo tomorrow and a concert at the Jones Pavilion, and then the big day on Saturday down in Canadian. They are also having their annual Bridge of Honor that runs through July 11th. Our buddy Beto Gillum has been taking some beautiful pictures of all of the American flags all along that walking bridge there to the north of Canadian as you come in on 83 and 60. And it is fantastic. Salute to all those volunteers that have made that happen. You can check that out. Always beautiful to see down in the River City of Canadian. The July 4th Freedom 250 weekend down at Lake Meredith kicks off tomorrow on Friday with a watermelon feed, movie at the lake, and then the big day on Saturday will feature events in Fritch, a boat parade, fireworks at the lake, and a church service at the amphitheater on Sunday. That's all down at Fritch and Lake Meredith. Here in Perryton, the Wolf Creek chapter of the Daughters of the American Revolution hosting their big celebration. Big day on Saturday at Leatherman Park. There'll be a run, walk, golf cart, and bicycle parade, hot dog, pie-eating contest, a DJ with some music. Be a concert with Blake and Jenna Bowlerjack, and then fireworks there that night. There's a rib cook-off and a car show. Entries are welcome. There'll be food trucks, vendors welcome. And again, with any of these, you can certainly find info on the socials. They're all out there. But if you need any contact, any detailed info, give us a call. The Pampa Chamber, Hometown Independence Day celebration on Saturday, will include a veterans salute, a 5K, the parade, hot dog and pie-eating contest, food trucks, vendors, fireworks. That's all in Pampa Saturday. A Faith, Family, and Freedom 4th of July celebration in Stratford will be held at the City Park on Saturday. Family, food, and fun, that begins at 2. The City of Dumas will celebrate July 4th. And Slayton Pyro will present the biggest show ever at the football stadium there in Dumas on Saturday night. Full day of activities in Dumas leading up on Saturday. The Spearman Volunteer Fire Department 4th of July fundraiser begins at 4 at Swimming Pool Park in Spearman on Saturday. There'll be a rib cook-off, a concert with the Katie Beth Band, and fireworks to end the evening. Groover's July 4th party in the park coming up on Saturday, the parade, games, barbecue, cornhole tournament, water slides, and a foam party. And Forgan and Beaver will host celebrations. Festivities will be held in Beaver from 1 to 4, live music, booths, free lunch. Then a party will move to Forgan from 5 to 7. And a reminder that the Perryton Lions Club as well will be holding their July 4th fireworks show down at Lake Fryer on Saturday night. What in the world was that? Did you hear that, Cammy? What was that? Oh, Ken dropped something back there. Okay. I heard that through the microphone in my headphones. I was like, did something just explode? Okay. All right. Very good. Happy July 4th. And if you need more on any of those events, give us a call. And, by the way, one other thing. The Hansford County Golf Club will be holding a golf scramble on Saturday. Over on the Hansford course, they will draw for teams.
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4: So one of the things that I was really surprised about, given at how dry it's been over the winter and in the spring, is just how much soil moisture we actually had stored from last year. So we were pretty lucky to get some good rainfall in September, right around harvest. And so it might not have helped harvest so much, but it kind of fell just after that. We were able to store it in the soil. So we came out of the winter and the spring, you know, not needing as much pre-watering as we did the year before, mainly on the cotton field. It had sort of shut down, and then we got that rain. And so we were able to hold it, whereas last year it dried the soil right out. And, you know, that was coming out of 2024 into 25. We needed quite a bit of pre-water this year. From 25 into 26, we didn't. So we still put on about 3 inches leading into this season, but that was kind of lighter than what I was expecting.
3: To learn more, go to northplainsgcd.org.
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0: Good morning. It is 7:53, 98.3 KXDJ. Welcome to Thursday. It is July the 2nd. Happy Independence Day. Happy birthday, America. Happy 250th. Why should we care? One of my questions for the great retired Lieutenant Colonel Alan West. He's the executive director of the American Constitutional Rights Union, former Texas GOP chair, Texas gubernatorial candidate, decorated combat veteran, former member of Congress. Did you hear it?
10: There's no other nation that was founded on the premise that we are sovereign as individuals. When you read the Declaration of Independence and understand its connection to John Locke and the natural rights theory, when he says the laws of nature and nature's God, it's important we have that. And I would challenge everyone that's listening to our conversation right now, read the entire Declaration of Independence to your family. On Saturday, the 4th of July, it's not just the 4th of July, it's Independence Day. And if you don't read all of those words to understand the grievances that Thomas Jefferson was bringing forth and why we had to be an independent nation. And understand that 56 men, they sacrificed their lives, their fortunes, their sacred honor. They put it all on the line so that you and I can be talking here right now, and so that even the people that are detractors can be in this great nation.
0: And so what do you say to the naysayer who says, yeah, remember slavery? These were just a bunch of slave owners is what they are. And obviously, you're an African-American conservative. You're double trouble for the left, Colonel. But obviously, that is an ugly part of our history. But we're also the only country in the history of the world that fought our own civil war to end it.
10: That's right. And so I would tell those people to go back and read the words of Abraham Lincoln at the Gettysburg Address, but also to understand pride that I have in a man by the name of Crispus Attucks, who history tells us he was the first person to be shot at the Boston Massacre, a freed black man. And so his sacrifice is the reason why I can be a free black man in the greatest nation that the world has ever known.
0: And what concerns you about the United States of America in 2026 when on July the 4th we will have Independence Day, Jesus gets Christmas Day, veterans get Veterans Day, but it's Pride Month, don't you know, Colonel?
10: Yeah, I know it's incredible for us to deal with that. But this is what I know, that on June the 14th, that is the day that the United States Army was established, the very first armed service that our nation had. And so every single day we should honor the fact that we're Americans. And if you want to call this Pride Month, yeah, I'm proud to be an American. I'm proud to be an American soldier. I'm proud of what we have done. And the motto of the United States Army is "This will defend." So I'm proud that my dad was a soldier in World War II. My father-in-law was a soldier in Vietnam. I was a soldier. My nephew was a soldier. And guess what? My youngest son-in-law right now is at Fort Jackson, South Carolina, going through his chaplain officer's basics course. So he's a soldier.
0: Mm-hmm. You talk about patriots. I think he has proven to the core. That is the great retired Lieutenant Colonel Alan West, my friend Alan West, and the executive director of the American Constitutional Rights Union. Happy birthday, America.
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0: It is 3-2. 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Good morning, Ken.
12: Good morning, Chris, and good morning, everybody. A man arrested last October for burglarizing area neighborhoods is now sentenced to prison. Drayson Malik McGee, 23, is one of two men arrested last October following an investigation into area burglaries by the Amarillo Police Department. Police say that in late July and early August, they received reports of an armed individual wearing a mask, entering yards, and going through cars in multiple neighborhoods. In October, the masked individual returned to a neighborhood with a gun, and police were able to track the suspect's car. McGee was found and arrested. A federal judge sentenced McGee to 46 months in federal prison. He was also be required to serve 3 years of supervised release after he completes his sentence. Seven more people have been sentenced to prison over a shooting during a protest outside a Texas Immigration Detention Center that wounded a police officer. All but one of the defendants since Wednesday at a Fort Worth courtroom pleaded guilty in connection with the shooting outside the Prairie Land Detention Center near Dallas last July 4th. The sentences range from 2 to 15 years in prison. The U.S. Justice Department said the shooting was carried out by members of the leftist military group Antifa. Attorneys for the protesters have denied that claim. On Oklahoma news, dozens of new Oklahoma laws took effect July 1st, including the Marissa Morrow Act. This law will change who can serve alcohol at event centers like weddings. It is named after Marissa Morrow, a University of Central Oklahoma student who was killed in October of 2020 after an impaired driver drove the wrong way on the Kilpatrick Turnpike and crashed head-on into her vehicle. Jeff Morrow, Marissa's father and executive director of the Victims of Impaired Drivers, said the tragedy highlighted how alcohol was being served at event venues. Starting July 1st, under the Marissa Morrow Act, those serving alcohol adult beverages at event venues must have an event bartender license through the Oklahoma Able Commission. In News and World of Sports, Randall High School has a new leader for its boys basketball program. Canyon ISD has hired Clint Schnell as the head boys basketball coach, bringing a veteran presence to the Raider sidelines. Schnell spent the last season as the varsity assistant at Emerald High School, but his resume runs much deeper. Over a 21-year high school coaching career, he's led programs at Coppell High School and Arlington Martin High School as their head coach and has been named the district head coach of the year on four separate occasions. And finally, sports Jerome Tang has rejoined the Baylor staff as the associate head coach after 4 years away. Baylor head coach Scott Drew made the announcement on Wednesday. Tang was on Drew's staff for 19 seasons before going to Kansas State as head coach, where his Wildcats qualified for the Elite Eight in his first season, but he was fired in mid-February after the Wildcats lost 11 of the first 12 Big 12 games. And you're up to date. I'm Ken Splond on E3KXDJ.
0: Much more to come. Hour 3 and 4 just ahead on the Information Leader. Good morning. It's straight up 8 o'clock.
13: Breaking news this hour from Town Hall. I'm Rich Thomason. Keep cool. That's the challenge across the east as a punishing heat wave bears down. Temperatures in the triple digits are in the forecast, along with sky-high humidity.
14: It could break a record. New York City could get to 98 today and 100 tomorrow. AccuWeather says if the thermometer hits 100 degrees in the Big Apple, it will be the first time in 14 years since the summer of 2012. And it's expected to be even hotter across the river in New Jersey, where it could hit 101 in Newark today and 101 on Friday. A heat dome covering about a third of the country, making for a very hot 4th of July weekend. Laura Winters reporting.
13: And the Midwest has also seen its share of oppressively dangerous heat. In Ukraine, the danger is posed by a storm of Russian drones and missiles.
15: At least 13 people have died, with scores more injured in Ukraine's capital after a large-scale Russian drone and missile attack. Rescue workers and equipment were deployed to handle the aftermath of the attack, while many residents took shelter at metro stations. Ihor Kimenko, Ukraine's interior minister, said 20 residential buildings were severely damaged or partially destroyed by the strikes. Russia has intensified its attacks on Kyiv in recent weeks. The attacks come as Ukrainian drone attacks on Russian military sites and energy facilities has caused fuel shortages and disrupted supply lines inside of Russia. I'm Karen Shemas.
13: America's employers hired just 57,000 people last month. That's less than half the hiring number in May. Hiring tumbled amid higher inflation as well as turmoil abroad. On Wall Street, ahead of this morning's opening bell, stock futures are higher and Dow futures are up 259 points, while the NASDAQ futures are ahead 151 points. More on these stories, townhall.com.
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13: It's whale-watching season in Brazil.
18: Rio de Janeiro's Guanabara Bay always boasts postcard scenery, but this time of year, at humpback whales. In the 40 years since commercial whaling was halted, their numbers have grown. Biologist Pedro Froisch of the Humpback Whales Project says from 2000 to 1988 to 35,000 last year. The group estimates that's close to the amount before commercial whaling began. And that's prompting a boom for whale-watching excursions, especially now during their annual migration. It takes them through Brazilian waters between June and November. I'm Ben Thomas.
13: Canada is set to compete in the Eurovision Song Contest for the first time next year. The European Broadcasting Union and Canadian broadcaster CBC announcing that Canada will join the contest in Bulgaria May 2027. Townhall.com. One blue state wants to charge employers with workers on Medicaid.
19: New Jersey Governor Mikey Sherrill has signed a measure that will make employers pay a fee if they have at least 50 employees on Medicaid. Proponents say it's about fairness because employers benefit from having some lower income workers with taxpayer funded health coverage. Fees would start at $325 a year for each employee and top out at $725 depending on how many employees are on Medicaid. Other states such as California, are considering similar fees. The left-leaning Center on Budget and Policy Priorities says the fees could lead to companies employing fewer people from low-income households. I'm Donna Warder.
13: The Vatican taking a hard-line stance toward a traditionalist society that consecrated bishops without the Pope's consent. The Vatican declares group formally broke with the Catholic Church and it excommunicated the bishops. More on these stories at townhall.com.
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21: 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Whether they ultimately end up getting bred or not and we expand the cow herd or not remains to be seen. 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
0: Good morning, Panhandles. Welcome into Hour 3 here on the Information Leader. 98.3 KXDJ, Spearman, Perryton, Canadian. 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And a longtime sponsor here on this program. We appreciate them. They've been with us a long, long time. And thank you for supporting all the sponsors that you hear on this show when you can. We appreciate it. Welcome in to Hour 3 here, Thursday style. Do want to remind you that, as a number of other businesses will, I know not all, Bartlett's ain't. They're working tomorrow. But there are some businesses that will be taking it as a holiday, and we are among them. And so if you start your day with us tomorrow, it will be music programming. And I'll be back with you here on Monday. But work or play, whatever you got planned this weekend, happy Independence Day, happy birthday, happy 250th America. And I hope you and yours have a great one. Fantastic. Coming up on the program, more on our holiday weekend forecast. We are going to be hot, and we are going to get hotter. The hottest day of the week probably is going to be on our Saturday, July the 4th. And we do have a slight chance of maybe a scattered thunderstorm. Not real likely. It does look like probably a drier trend right on in through next week. But we do have at least a shot. We'll get to that. Coming up on the program, more in our series on the future of Panhandle water. Dr. Trent Ford, a real interesting interview recently. He is the state climatologist for the state of Illinois. And he says water supply issues go far beyond the Panhandles, of course, and far beyond Texas. It is a challenge in a number of areas around the country. And an expert's take on it is coming up. RXDJ, Did You Hear It segment. Here in this half hour, this is always an interesting guy. And as you may know, or certainly if you follow these things closely, you do know that the U.S. Supreme Court earlier this week issued a common sense ruling on boys and girls sports. And they did rule that states can prohibit boys from playing on the girls' team. And I know, I get it. It is a head shaker, isn't it, that in the United States of America, as we celebrate the country's 250th birthday, that we've got a case that goes all the way to the Supreme Court just to say, no, boys and girls are different. Boys play on the boys' team, and the girls play on the girls' team. You idiots! Oh, I added that part. Speaking of idiots, there were three, however, on the Supreme Court that voted against it. Said, no, you can't keep boys out of the girls' locker room. That would be unfair to Fred, who wants to play on Frederica's team. Are you kidding me, people? Are you kidding me? From another recent XDJ interesting interview exclusive, I asked Dr. E.J. Antoni with the Heritage Foundation what it says to him that here in 2026, we've got three members of the U.S. Supreme Court that don't know the difference between boys and girls.
2: It tells me that, sadly, this is a country where mental illness is not only widespread but is tolerated. The idea that somehow you can switch your sex from male to female or vice versa, I mean, literally, that's just a disconnect with reality. And we used to acknowledge in this country and worldwide that those who were unable to essentially keep their own mental state aligned, if you will, with reality, those who are incapable of doing that have a mental illness, right? They are not well mentally. And sadly, it is not only tolerated today by the left, it is actually encouraged. It is considered a point of pride, quite literally, which is why they have declared this to be Pride Month, which is an aberration. This whole idea that all of these different, whatever sexual proclivity or perversion you might have, is somehow to be celebrated instead of shamed in many instances. And even in those instances when it should not necessarily be shamed, when it's somebody who, again, is not mentally well and who needs help, instead of giving these people the help that they need and that they deserve as our fellow Americans, instead of saying to a young person, no, you're not a girl, you're a boy, or vice versa, instead of giving them help, we encourage their delusions. That's very sad.
0: And how about even more specifically the families from which these children come that push this and encourage this? They don't give typical common sense, loving advice and guidance and direction to their kids when they might be confused, as many kids can be, about whatever. They teach their children that they have a right. My son has a right to play on the girls' team. He has a right to be in your daughter's locker room. And if you don't not only allow it, but you disapprove of it and express that disapproval, well, then you're the bigot. It's something, I don't do social media, Dr. Antoni, for several reasons, but I hear there are some quite entertaining videos out there. I mean, you got common Americans that are just saying, look, dude, if you want to be trans, knock yourself out. If you're going to be gay, knock yourself out. Whatever. I'm not here to try to run your life. But I'm telling you, your boy in my girl's locker room is effing crazy. There's just no other way around it, doctor.
2: Exactly. And see, this is the problem. It really is truly a slippery slope where instead of getting people the help that they need, and by the way, 9 out of 10 people go through some kind of questioning of their own sex when they're young. In other words, at some point, every little boy or little girl, for the most part, says, like, what does it mean that I'm a boy? What does it mean that I'm a girl? What if I was the other thing? What if I was a girl and not a boy, or a boy and not a girl? That's all perfectly normal. Psychology tells us that everybody questions these things as they grow up. But it used to be the case in this country, and again, worldwide, that the parents could tell their children, no, honey, you just are a boy, or no, you just are a girl, and no, you can't change that. But instead, we've actually decided to push these delusions upon children and say, no, you can change. And so now little boys and little girls, again, 9 out of 10 of them who at some point question these things, now all of a sudden get encouraged to engage in these delusions. And then, again, here's the slippery slope. then we tell everyone else, you're a bigot, you're evil if you don't want to participate in this mental illness. And that includes subjecting your daughters to these perverted men who want to go into their locker rooms, these young girls' locker rooms, and watch them get undressed. I mean, it's absolutely insane. It used to be the case that a husband and a father would simply beat the expletive out of a pervert who wanted to do that to their little girl. Mm-hmm. And yet today you're called a bigot for trying to protect your children.
0: No doubt about it. Some common sense from Dr. E.J. and Tony of the Heritage Foundation. KXDJ News Time, 820. Meteorologist Peter Vandenbosch on from the Weather Service in Amarillo for us earlier this morning. We did have more rain down around Clarendon yesterday. That has been the spot, kind of like Lipscomb County has been in recent days.
3: Yeah, it's pretty crazy. It's just been day after day for them. Over the past 96 hours, Clarendon's got around 3 inches of rain, and then a little Mesonet observation site southeast of Clarendon got 5.6 inches of rain over the past 4 days.
0: And that was kind of the bulk of it again yesterday, wasn't it? It was a southeast thing.
3: Yep. Conditions just set up just right for the southeastern panhandles to really hog most of the rain.
0: I know some of that moved on over into western, southwestern Oklahoma, and I know they desperately need it as well. They'll continue to take it, no doubt about that. But it's kind of interesting to watch that area kind of along I-40 and down near Clarendon and Memphis just continue to train. How about a chance or two later in the PM today, or are we already going to see the drier trend kick in that evidently will kind of intensify for the holiday weekend?
3: It looks like there's a 10 to 25% chance for some thunderstorms in the northern panhandles today, mostly in the late afternoon through the early evening hours. So it's a low chance, but if we do get some storms to develop, then there's a low chance they could become strong to even severe. One guess up to 70 miles an hour would be the main concern there.
0: And then how about tomorrow into July 4th, hotter and drier?
3: Yeah, hotter and drier. Still can't rule out an isolated storm in the north, but chances are even lower than today. And that goes for the 4th of July as well, although the chances on the 4th are higher across the area.
0: We do have a little bit of an uptick in thunder chances, you're saying, on Saturday?
3: Yeah, mostly in the evening hours.
0: Gotcha. Yep. Gotcha. So tell us about the temperatures. I know we are going to get hotter tomorrow into July 4th. You're still looking at probably Saturday being the hottest day of the stretch.
3: Yeah, we start warming up, like you said, tomorrow, and then, Saturday looks to be the hottest. But it'll be fairly comparable between Friday and Saturday as far as temperatures go. Saturday won't be significantly hotter than Friday, but it will be a little bit hotter.
0: And I know 100 is definitely hot enough, but it's not abnormal for us. I mean, here we go. It's July 4th. I mean, we can see triple-digit heat, no doubt about that, and still some things to be thankful for on that front, aren't there, Peter? We're not as hot as some places in the country.
3: Yeah, be glad that we don't have any humidity out here for the most part.
0: Yeah. Well, that stuff, down to the southeast, of course, you can always have it. But some of these temperatures in the northeast, New York City, 102, 103, I've never been there, but that does not sound good.
3: No. And they don't have the dry heat, so it's going to feel a lot hotter than that.
0: The extended outlook in the next week, what, upper 90s? It looked like to me kind of a broken record on that front, right? We're going to be hot and maybe mostly dry. Is that a drier trend in the next week you see coming as well?
3: It's it's certainly hot. Temperatures well into the 90s pretty much throughout the next 7 days. But it looks like even after Saturday, there's at least a low chance for some isolated thunderstorms each day.
0: I know there. My wife has been to New York City and has seen some fantastic things there. It's been many years, long before they elected a socialist Marxist as their mayor. And so I realize that having never been there, I minimize and don't appreciate a lot of the greatness about a wonderful city like New York City, or at least that used to be. But I'm just an old small town dude who, when I think of right now in New York City, I think, wonder what a homeless encampment smells like at 105. Nah. No thanks. Weather channel forecast on 98.3 KXDJ. Hot and mostly dry. We are going to be windy again today. Mid-90s and those south winds today, 20 to 30. We will have, as you heard Peter mention, a slight chance of thunder. We do get hotter tomorrow and on July 4th, closer to 100. It'll be 15 to 25 on the winds tomorrow, 10 to 20 on Saturday. Mid-90s on Sunday and mid-upper 90s, summertime reality most all of next week.
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0: Boy, that one never gets old to me. That one never gets old. I love me some Lee Greenwood, and God bless the USA. And he has, and he will. Good morning, 8:31. Happy birthday, America. And a happy Independence Day to you and yours. Hope you and all have a fantastic one. Little time to enjoy it and be thankful. Visited in recent days with the great retired Lieutenant Colonel Allen West and got his take on America's 250th. And he says, and I'm going to play it again before we wrap it up today, but he says that he strongly encourages families, especially if you've got kids in the home, to sit down and read the Declaration of Independence and the Constitution. You know, it's not that long. I've got my little pocket version right here in my hand. And he just thinks, you know, there are so many people that are America illiterate. And you see them on TV hating on the country every day. And you go, you knucklehead, you don't have any idea what you're talking about, do you? Socialism's great. Really? Just idiots. Idiots. And I suppose that a part of the message is that, you know, many of us as God-fearing and America-loving patriots have probably dropped the ball and not making sure that our kids and our grandkids understand more about it. Colonel West's take coming up a little later on the show. 98.3 KXDJ News Time, 8:33. In our community-focused segment today, more in our series on the future of Panhandle water. From another XDJ interesting interview exclusive, Dr. Trent Ford is state climatologist with the state of Illinois and says water supply issues go far beyond the Panhandle and far beyond Texas.
1: Unfortunately, it's really common. You just mentioned the issues at the Ogallala. It's something that they're experiencing further north in parts of Nebraska as well. I mean, certainly across the state of Texas in Corpus Christi, they've had water supply issues. But even further east, in places like Georgia and southern Tennessee, where it's a water-rich area, they get lots of precipitation. But just by the water use standards, it's been an issue with water supply. We even have a few communities here in Illinois that are reeling from water supply, including some that are less than 100 miles from Lake Michigan, a giant area of fresh water. So whether you're, you know, in an arid climate or humid climate, this is something that we see all across the country. And fortunately, we are seeing, with the problems, we're also seeing a lot of solutions develop with water reuse. The panel that I was on, one of my co-panelists mentioned that Las Vegas has increased their population by like 800% over the last 70, 80 years and actually decreased their overall water use because of water reuse. Now, it helps to have some big casinos putting tax base into that area. But that being said, the solutions exist to make sure that we can continue with the economic productivity that we need from things like agriculture and industry and power, but also make sure that we can manage our water use. But you mentioned management's really key. The policy's really key. And that's really a local thing. So what policy, what management systems, what solutions work in West Texas may not necessarily work in Central Illinois. So it's really a local thing that is really important to understand how we manage those water resources.
0: I think I know the answer to this one before I even ask the question, Doctor. Are there any easy answers? I'm pretty sure the answer to that is no. But how about big picture answers? I mean, we are surrounded by water. Is it desal? Somebody told me recently about an article they read that talked about just the water in Alaska alone. If we could figure out how to get it down to the United States, we have plenty of water to do everything that we need. The question is, how do you get it here?
1: Yeah, you're right. There are no easy solutions. And when it comes to questions of desalination, of water extraction and movement, reuse, those sorts of things, and then zoning too, where industry can set up, where power stations can set up, where agriculture can and can't be irrigated, all of those things, like I mentioned, are really local decisions. When I say local, I'm talking towns, counties, regions, perhaps states. Because again, like a desal plant may work well in parts of Southern California, may not work well in Southern Louisiana. It just depends on the situation. But I think the biggest thing for all areas is to understand that whether you get 10 inches of rain in a year or 80 inches of rain in a year, water is a critical resource, and it can be a very scant resource if it's not managed properly. So these are things that all communities are really needing to be thinking about. And the best time to plan is not in an emergency. So when we think about these kinds of situations, when that drought monitor map looks nice and clear, whenever that happens for the panhandle, that's the time to start be thinking about the next drought.
0: Dr. Trent Ford not only is the state climatologist for the state of Illinois, but also an assistant scientist of climatology at the University of Illinois at Champain. 98.3 KXDJ News Time, 8:38.
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7: What? Taylor Swift's getting married? Why haven't they said anything? I wanted to be there. Good morning. It is 8:41. It's 19 till 98.3. KXDJ, Spearman, Perryton, Canadian. This is kind of neat. Just happened to glance up during the break, and the Fox News channel muted over here in the corner of the studio, and the reporter was giving a tour of the Texas booth, if you would call it that. It's much bigger than that. It's quite a setup there on the National Mall. The state fair, they're calling it, that's taking place in our nation's capital to commemorate the 250th birthday of America. And just right inside the door of the Texas booth there at the state fair on the National Mall, two replicas of Cadillacs from Cadillac Ranch in Amarillo. Pretty cool. Some states did not participate. Want to take a guess as to the political affiliation of the no thanks states? Yep, you got it. Did you get this? I tell you what, so often I say when I play a clip of Mark Levin, I say, nobody brings it like Levin. And I'll have to take that back because Stephen Miller, the White House Deputy Chief of Staff for Policy, double brings it. So as you probably know by now, unless you've been living under a rock, earlier this week, the U.S. Supreme Court issued a ruling on Tuesday upholding birthright citizenship. So what exactly does that mean in reality to the country? Take a listen to Stephen Miller on with Jesse Waters following the birthright decision. Buckle up.
8: Well, I had two feelings. First, the fact that it was 5-4, so agonizingly close, just underscored that the legal community on the right and left has been so wrong for so many years saying this was going to be a 9-0 ruling against President Trump. The heartbreaking part.

0: of this is thinking about what it means for America over the long term. Well, the short term and the long term. Look, President Trump won some massive, unprecedented victories with the Supreme Court, like the Haitian TPS ruling, the asylum ruling, the slaughter ruling, giving him unfettered authority to terminate federal bureaucrats. But this is absolutely a deep knife wound in the heart of the American Republic. Look, Jesse, I can step tomorrow onto the deck of a 747. It does not mean that I am the pilot of that plane and I'm qualified to fly it. Just physically being on U.S. soil does not make you a citizen or qualified to carry on or capable of executing the inheritance of this country. We have people from all over the world, from third world nations, nations that on their own would have never invented the wheel, let alone modern technology, let alone medicine, let alone air travel. And they can just come into the country, have a baby at a hospital, paid for by you and me, and then that baby's automatically a citizen. That baby can sit on a jury when he turns 18 and sit in judgment of you and sit in judgment of me and sit in judgment of our loved ones, can decide who our mayors are, our governors are, our presidents are. Citizenship means nothing if it is open to everyone. The idea that you can have a cruise ship filled with foreigners and they just dock at a port for an hour and someone has a baby, Jesse, the baby's an American citizen. They can vote in every election for the rest of their lives. They can be living in a foreign country and cashing welfare checks from American citizens. Look, I know that some of the justices who worked on this, they think that they're so intelligent. There is no possible reading of the 14th Amendment that applies to foreigners with foreign loyalties, foreign citizenship, foreign obligations, foreign everything. And here's another point. Here's a pretty good clue your constitutional interpretation is wrong. If your ruling requires you to suicide your civilization, your reading of the Constitution is wrong. President Grant and the congressman in the 19th century did not want to create an automatic third world citizenship requirement for America. It's an abomination, but let's thank President Trump, because of President Trump's courage and leadership, we are now on the precipice. Yes, we were dealt a setback, but because of his courage alone, we're on the precipice as a nation of being in a position to end this travesty once and for all. And that's what we have to fight for, Jesse.
1: Yeah, so disappointed in Amy Coney Barrett and the Chief Justice. So deeply, deeply disappointed, not just from a legal perspective, but just as Americans. I'm just, they should know better than that. You're right. The weapon we have now, all the rulings favoring President Trump, but can we crack down on the birth tourism? Can we seal the border completely? Can we just massively ramp up the deportations? Because it's going to take a lot more to keep this country solid.
0: Well, you raise a very important point, Jesse. So obviously President Trump has sealed the border shut. We stopped all new illegal immigration, and we have record deportations out of the country. But there's a deeper point that you raised that's really important, Jesse. In most countries, you know, normal countries, you can come as a tourist, as a visitor, as a temporary worker, etc. And the country's just making the decision to let you come here for a little bit and then go home. But if you have birthright citizenship, it means if a person comes here 9 months pregnant to go look around at some things, in a couple of weeks, that is the mother of a lifetime American citizen and a direct line into American cash and welfare for the rest of that child's
1: it's
0: life.
1: A Miller.
0: Right? So
1: it's
0: you have to completely
1: rethink. Are we banning pregnant women from America? Are we banning foreign pregnant women?
0: Well, what I'm saying, Jesse, is that you have to now think very carefully about who you let into your country, even on a temporary basis, because the possibility, as you said, for birth tourism, right? The idea that people come here just to have babies on American soil, and that baby gets to be a citizen for life. So you have mothers that come in fully pregnant, have a baby, go home, and again, that baby gets Medicaid, and that baby gets welfare, and that baby gets cash assistance, and can send, you know, leave the baby with, you know, a cousin, a relative, whatever, and then just send welfare checks back home. You can support a whole family in the third world. So, yes, you can't have the kinds of immigration programs other countries have when you can just have a baby here, and now that child is an American citizen. So there's a lot of things we're going to have to take a hard look at, Jesse.
1: Yeah, they can even get Trump accounts. I mean, come on, this is out of control. All right, Miller, we're going to put you at the border.
0: But look, the good news. No, got to end with good news. Yes. Got to end with good news.
1: Yes, go.
0: Because of President Trump, let's just baseline this, record deportations, record refusal of immigrants for being public charges and welfare dependents, travel ban on 40 countries, and massive, complete, total militarization and sealing of the southern border. That's happening right now.
2: White House Deputy Chief of Staff for Policy, Stephen Miller, on with Jesse Waters on the Fox News Channel. And he's telling the truth. He is telling the truth. That scenario is plausible. Those scenarios are plausible, but the one specifically that he mentions about the cruise ship, a cruise ship containing people from around the world, could dock at a U.S. port and a pregnant woman go into labor and the baby is born either on the ship or taken on shore and is born in a hospital and with birthright citizenship, regardless of the situation, that individual, that baby, is deemed an American citizen and has rights to all the benefits thereof. Does that sound like a good thing for America? And I'll tell you what, here's something else. People better think about people that are for birthright citizenship. Keep in mind, what this Supreme Court ruling does is secure and uphold birthright citizenship, the right of that baby to become an American citizen just because they were born on this side of the border instead of the other. But it does not keep the federal government from deporting the parents. Will we see an uptick in not just criminal alien, violent criminal alien, but the deportation of other illegals in this country who come in here and have children that receive the benefits of birthright citizenship? I don't know. But you darn sure could. Be careful what you ask for. Welcome to Thursday. It is July the 2nd. With this Texas headline update courtesy of the Texas Flyover, I'm Chris Samples, 98.3 KXDJ News. Texas Governor Greg Abbott called for banning new AI data centers in rural Texas neighborhoods and ending their tax breaks at a June 30th campaign stop in Bullard. It marks a turn for the governor, who in November called Texas the epicenter of AI after Google pledged a $40 billion investment in data centers. Last month, he directed the Public Utility Commission and ERCOT to make data centers fund their own power, reuse their water, and lower residents' electricity bills, setting a July 17th deadline for the agencies to respond. The move follows local resistance. Hill County imposed a moratorium on new data centers before developers sued, and the moratorium was later lifted, while Angelina County said it lacks the authority to block them. Texas began funding 73,000 education freedom accounts on Wednesday, the first payouts under the state's new school choice program. Homeschooled and other non-public students get the full $2,000, while private school students receive 25% now, another 25% on October the 1st, and the rest on February the 1st of next year, if still enrolled. The 73,000 accounts are about three-quarters of the 102,000 students approved in the program's first year. The remaining 29,000 have until July the 15th to choose a participating school. Acting Comptroller Kelly Hancock called it, quote, the nation's largest year one school choice program. Families can spend the funds on tuition, textbooks, and tutoring through a state marketplace that opened yesterday. In Groesbeck, Texas, a Texas prison bus overturned on State Highway 164 near Groesbeck, hospitalizing six staff and inmates, all of whom are expected to recover. The wreck shut down the highway in both directions. President Trump announced Republicans will hold the first ever national midterm convention September the 9th and 10th in Dallas at the American Airlines Center, aiming to boost turnout in races that will decide the control of Congress. The GOP last held a convention in Dallas in 1984. A three-alarm fire broke out on the roof of Kilo High School in Louisville late on Tuesday, drawing a heavy firefighter response into early morning. The building was empty and no injuries were reported. Dateline Harris County District Attorney Sean Teer is pushing 3D printer makers to build in safeguards that would block the printing of untraceable firearms and parts, part of a wider prosecutor effort as police report more 3D printed ghost guns at crime scenes. The state launched its 2026 gold and silver commemorative coins this week to promote the Texas Bullion Depository. The silver coins run just under $70, and a one-ounce gold coin costs a little over $4,100. 98.3 KXDJ News Time is 8:56. We've got the beef roundup queued and ready to go. Final hour of the show coming up on it.
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3: Donnie Robertson, Vice President, Express Ranch, is back with us today as we talk about their plans for one final big event, not in August, but coming up in October.
5: I know that early this year there was discussions and a decision was made by the family.
6: Yeah, you know, I think the family took a really hard look at the ranch and everything that's going on here, along with, you know, the current staff. And, you know, Kevin and I, we're not getting any younger. And again, you know, we've been here for 30-plus years. We're in a great cattle market, as you well know, Ron. I think the decision was just kind of made that, hey, it's probably time to do something like what we're doing and just move on.
5: And this is not a small herd that you've made the decision to disperse. That has probably complicated and extended the entire timeline.
6: Yeah, you know, when you look at the scope of Express, you know, we run so many cattle here in the Canadian County area, but we also ran cattle in Guthrie. And so the scope of it, along with doing some cooperative deals on ET calves in several different states. And so, you know, the first thing that we did was try to find out exactly where they all were. And so, as crazy as that sounds, we knew we had a lot, but we really didn't know how many was a lot. And so, you know, when you do the numbers the way that we have, it's about 2,400 head of Angus cattle that are here that will be merchandised.
3: Most of the females will be offered in a big event dispersal sale early October at the ranch in Yukon. That's your Beef Buzz. I'm Ron Hayes.
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8: Breaking news this hour from Town Hall. Amit Thomason. Just in time for Independence Day, dangerous heat wave really cranking up across a large swath of the east. Didn't cool down much overnight, and today dangerously high temperatures and humidity are in the forecast. Iran is warning that oil tankers moving through the Strait of Hormuz must use its approved routes or face a forceful response. Still, Vice President Vance remains optimistic about talks regarding the fate of the Straits.
9: Just ensuring that we continue to make the progress on that, and that's what they're focused on. And then, you know, we're worried about the nuclear issue. We're going to start talking about that. So right now the talks are going well. It's still pretty early.
8: 8 days after the earthquakes in Venezuela, a security guard has been rescued from the rubble of a collapsed shopping mall. Hiring slowed significantly in June, that according to the government's newly released monthly employment report.
10: Non-farm payrolls for June increased by a seasonally adjusted 57,000 for the month, slower than the downwardly revised 129,000 added in May and worse than the 115,000 Dow Jones consensus forecast. The unemployment rate, however, dropped to 4.2% and slightly ahead of the 4.1% where it was a year ago. The move lower was largely due to a slump in the labor force participation rate, which dropped 0.3 percentage points to 61.5, the lowest since March of 2021. Bernie Bennett in Washington.
8: In the small village of Hamden, southeast Ohio, authorities say 16 children from the same family have been rescued after they were held in deplorable conditions, confined to a single room for the past 4 years. Their parents and two grandparents charged with felony child endangerment. Watching Wall Street this morning, the stocks are trading higher. The Dow is up 339 points. NASDAQ ahead 185. Townhall.com.
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8: Officials in Thailand say an 11-year-old boy has crashed a pickup truck into a group of monks on a pilgrimage walk, killing 8. A total of 35 were on the pilgrimage earlier today. 5 of the monks were killed at the scene. 3 others died in the hospital, according to a local governor. 14 others were hospitalized. Police say the boy is in custody. The cause of the accident still under investigation, but authorities say they were told by the monks that they saw the vehicle swerving before it ran off the road, crashing into the group. The Ebola outbreak in eastern Congo has expanded to more than 1,300 confirmed cases, and it still hasn't peaked. Amid funerals, overwhelmed clinics, and communities struggling with fear and distrust, life goes on. People still gather for World Cup matches, nightlife, and daily routines. However, the funeral of a 6-month-old baby serves as a grim reminder that Ebola can infect anyone. The cost of losing focus is high. Townhall.com. The Tennessee State Museum hopes to bring a beloved attraction back to life.
12: The Tennessee Foxtrot Carousel was the creation of Nashville-born artist Red Grooms, featuring renderings of figures from Tennessee history, including Chet Atkins and Davy Crockett. The downtown Nashville riverfront attraction, beset by financial problems, was dismantled in 2003 and put into storage. Now, museum officials are trying to find partners to help fund the ride's rehabilitation. Jason Walker reporting.
13: New Federal Reserve Chairman Kevin Warsh is insisting the central bank will remain independent during his watch while it looks to fight inflation. When asked about President Trump's desire for lower interest rates, Warsh underscores the Fed's independence from day-to-day politics, took over as Fed chairman in late May. Townhall.com.
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16: This is Seth Hale with Woodward Livestock Auction, bringing you the market report for Tuesday, June 30th. On Tuesday, we sold 561 head compared to 454 head last week and 132 head a year ago. Compared to last week, slaughter cows steady to three higher, slaughter bulls pretty much steady across the board. Getting in here on your higher yield and breaker cows, cows averaging 1270, brought from 180 to 185, and cows averaging 1340, brought from 186 to 192. On your boner type cows, cows averaging 1120, brought from 174 to 178. Cows weighing 1320, brought from 181 to 184. On your thinner, leaner type cows, cows weighing 1115, brought from 164 to 170. And cows weighing 1210, brought from 175 to 178. Bull market was really good as well. Had some bulls weighing 1770, bringing from $2 to 228. And bulls weighing 1990, brought from 234 to 247. Had a good run of bred cows and pairs. Had some mostly 5 to 8 year old T2 cows weighing about 13 and a quarter, bring from 3,025 to 3,800. Then had some really nice 4 to 6 year old black cows that were 4 and 5 months bred, bring 4,500. And then had a good run of pairs as well. Highlighted, had some really nice 5 year old red pairs with 300 plus pound calves by their side. Pairs averaged 1,010 and they brought 4,750. 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
19: When the tornado happened, had absolutely no issues with them settling on me. I had both of my buildings totaled. I mean, they were very efficient, you know, paying out. Absolutely had no issues with them. Well, I think service is the big thing. Hey, this is Doug Reeves, and I'd just like to recommend Farron Cowan for insurance because we've got insurance with her on a couple of Airbnbs. I've got a storage unit. She's got insured our house, our cars, and I would just give a thumbs up to Cowan Insurance. We've had very few claims over the years, but we did have a claim on our one office building. We had some servers there, and that was with another company. And it took quite a bit longer to get those issues resolved. You know, I feel like Farron was faster and more efficient and, you know, wasn't near much burden on us to get paid. She's friendly, just easy to do business with.

You ask me why I love her? Well, give me time, and I'll explain. Have you seen a Kansas sunset or an Arizona rain? Have you drifted on a bayou down Louisiana way? Have you watched the cold fog drifting over San Francisco Bay? Have you heard a Bob White calling in the Carolina Pines? Or heard the bellow of a diesel in the Appalachia Mines? Does the call of the Niagara thrill you when you hear waters roar? You look with awe and wonder at Massachusetts shore where men who braved a hard new world first stepped on Plymouth Rock. Do you think of them when you stroll along a New York City dock? Have you seen a snowflake drifting in the Rockies way up high? Have you seen the sun come blazing down from a bright Nevada sky? You hail to the Columbia as you rise from the sea, or are you headed Gettysburg? Our struggle to be free? Have you seen the mighty Tetons? Have you watched an eagle soar? Have you seen the Mississippi roll along Missouri's shore? Have you felt a chill at Michigan when on a winter's day her waters rage along the shore in thunderous display? Does the word aloha make you warm? Do you stare in disbelief when you see the surf come roaring in at Waimea Reef? From Alaska's cold to the Everglades, from the Rio Grande to Maine, my heart cries out, my pulse runs fast, the might of her domain. You ask me why I love her? I've a million reasons why. My beautiful America, beneath God's wide, wide sky.

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2: Mm-hmm. And if you agree with that, say on. Thank you. That makes it unanimous. Good morning. It is 9:12, 12 after the hour, 98.3 KXDJ, Spearman, Perryton, Canadian. The Texas Parks and Wildlife recently designated Lake Meredith as infested with zebra mussels. What exactly does that mean? And what's the water status over in Lake Meredith that feeds all those member cities? We will find out. Coming up on the program this hour, Drew Satterwhite of CRMWAW, the Canadian River Municipal Water Authority, will join us and we'll talk about it. Also, coming up later this hour in the final segment of the program, Texas awards $22 million to improve electric reliability in the Panhandle. And that includes Hansford, Hutchinson, Lipscomb, Ocotee, and Roberts counties. And we'll be joined by Mr. Mike Wolf, the Executive Vice President and General Manager of North Plains Electric Co-op, for more on the dollars and what that will mean to the electricity reliability and big old chunks of the KXDJ listening region and beyond, by the way, other areas of the state also receiving dollars in the grants announced by Governor Greg Abbott in recent days. I want to give you a chance to win in the Trivia Challenge. The phone number, 648-2650, 648-2650. Remember, you are eligible to win if you've not been a winner in the last 30 days. And up for grabs if you are our winner. Always some great prizes. We've got a great-looking KXDJ T-shirt for you, courtesy of the Sport Zone in Spearman. A free breakfast, lunch, or dinner down at the Lobo Restaurant in Lake Fryer. A free breakfast out at Brian's Corner Kitchen. And a free breakfast or a lunch buffet from Perryton Smokehouse. All of that yours. If you are the right caller with the right answer at 648-2650, 648-2650. Trivia question courtesy of the Texas Flyover. Here is your trivia challenge question. How many... Oh, you need more? Oh, okay. How many wind turbines are in Texas? How many wind turbines are in Texas? We'll give you multiple choice. Would that be A, 5,000, B, 10,000, C, 15,000, or D, 20,000? 648-2650. How many wind turbines are in Texas? 5, 10, 15, or 20,000? First correct caller wins right now. Well, we do have a number of July 4th celebrations, of course, coming up around the region. We have been talking about those. You've got celebrations coming up from Lake Meredith, here in Perryton, Pampa, Stratford, Dumas, Spearman, Groover, Forgan, Beaver. The celebration down in Canadian will be the first to kick off. They actually roll it tonight. And last week, KXDJ's Bill Bob Thrash had a chance to visit with Canadian Chamber Director Lacey Haynes about the schedule of events.
3: The day will kick off. The community center is going to have their 5K that they always have. And then if you haven't already been to our farmers market that we've been having on the first Saturdays, this month, in July, it fell on July 4th. And we were like, man, do we move it? Do we just lean into it and let it be? And so we decided to go ahead and have a farmers market on Saturday, July 4th, since everybody else will be in town too. So that'll start off at 8 o'clock. And we'll have our farmers market vendors down there, right there at the corner of 2nd and Main. So if you're coming to town, it'll be pretty hard to miss us. The parade starts at 10 o'clock. If you're going to be here to be in the parade, they will start setting up at 8:30 a.m. at the Wildcat Stadium. But the actual parade will kick off about 10 o'clock. And it usually lasts about an hour. So kind of plan on that. And then after the parade, all of the kind of afternoon events will kick off. If you're looking for some food, the volunteer fire department will be doing their pulled pork sandwich brown bag specials. They did it last year. I think they sold 400 last year and sold out and had a line.
1: Wow.
3: They're planning for more this year, but I do still assume they will sell out. So if you want one of their pulled pork sandwiches, I highly encourage you getting down there after the parade. But also remember, be patient if they're still trying to get stuff together, because all of those firemen are going to be in the parade and then getting down there and trying to get everything together. So just be kind when you come to small towns like this and be patient. Remember, most of these people putting this stuff on are volunteers and they're just doing the best they can.
1: Yeah, and it takes the village to make that happen. And those firefighters, they're going to also get to have a little fun. You and I talked about this water polo idea, and I was sharing some of my memories of Lubbock when we took our kids, where they put on some of the fire gear and the helmet with the face shield and sprayed this big ball back and forth, and everybody got wet and was just having the best of times. That's really going to be a fun occasion, especially if it's going to be 100 degrees.
3: Yes, for sure. Fire department has done the water polo for a long time around here. I think there were a few years that it kind of fell off and not as many people were interested in it, but they've brought it back, and it's so much fun. And what better way to cool off? So you can go down. It'll be down there in front of the fire department this year at the very bottom of Main. You and some friends can sign up and put a team together and see if you can bring the title into your house. You put a team together and you're on each side of this red ball that's on a
1: kind of a tether, tightrope,
3: a wire
1: string, right?
3: I was gonna say. It's not really a chain, it's more like a really thick wire.
1: Mm-hmm.
3: And yeah, you get behind the fire hose, and the first one, kind of like tug of war, the first one to shoot it to the other team's side. But of course, since you're shooting your water towards the other team, y'all are definitely gonna get wet. But it's a lot of fun, it's a good way to cool off, and you don't have to pay or anything, just come down and have a good time.
2: Lacey Haynes of the Chamber down in Canadian, the celebration in Canadian, the first to kick off. It will roll this evening. They will have music on Main, live music in the Chamber parking lot there at 2nd and Main, 6 until 9 tonight, and then you've got the first rodeo performance that begins this evening at 7. And then continuing again tomorrow, more rodeo, more music, and then the big day down in the River City on Saturday. Others, the July 4th Freedom 250 weekend down at Lake Meredith kicks off on Friday, tomorrow with the watermelon feed and a movie at the lake. And then the big day on Saturday, they'll wrap it up with a church service at the amphitheater on Sunday. The Wolf Creek chapter of the Daughters of the American Revolution here in Perryton having their big event on Saturday at Leatherman Park. All the fun, the run, the walk, there'll be a golf cart and a bicycle parade. As a matter of fact, Crystal Richardson at the Chamber here in Perryton is asking us to just remind you, just show up in your golf cart or your scooter of any kind, and you're in. Decorate them red, white, and blue, whatever you want to do, and just meet up behind the expo at 9:30 on Saturday morning. And they'll line everyone up to do the loop. That'll be here in Perryton with the golf cart and bike parade. They'll have a DJ concert with Blake and Jenna Bowlerjack, and then fireworks on Saturday night at the rodeo grounds. The Perryton Lions Club will also be having their fireworks down at Lake Fryer on Saturday evening, so you'll have choices. There's a rib cook-off and a car show. Entries all welcome. And again, on any of these, if you need contact info, call us. The Pampa Chamber holding their hometown Independence Day celebration on Saturday. There'll be a veterans salute, a 5K parade, hot dog and pie eating contest, food trucks, vendors, and fireworks. The Faith, Family, and Freedom July 4th celebration in Stratford begins at City Park on Saturday afternoon at 2. The city of Dumas promising the Slayton Pyro biggest fireworks show ever at the football stadium to wrap things up on Saturday. And a full day of activities going on in Dumas. The Spearman Volunteer Fire Department having theirs beginning at 4 at Swimming Pool Park. They'll have a rib cook-off, a concert with the Katie Beth Band, fireworks to end the evening. In Groover, it'll all be in the park on Saturday. The parade, games, barbecue, cornhole, water slides, and a foam party. And then Forgan and Beaver also in on the celebrations. Festivities begin in Beaver from 1 to 4 on Saturday with live music, booths, lunch. And then the party moves to Forgan from 5 to 7. And a couple of other reminders. The Hansford County Golf Club will hold a golf scramble on Saturday as well. And they will draw for teams. And one other reminder, there is a gun raffle to benefit Groover's Gary and Andrea Woodley. They recently lost their home in a house fire. And this is all through High Plains Guns and Ammo in Spearman. They'll be raffling off a mini action 22 arc rifle. And the drawing is coming up at 6 o'clock on Saturday from the Spearman Volunteer Fire Department July 4th celebration. If you'd like to help that cause and need a number for tickets, call us.
4: Texas corn and sorghum acreage is down while cotton acres are higher. I'm Kerry Martin with Texas Ag News and Views on the Texas Farm Bureau Radio Network. USDA released the June planted acreage report on Tuesday, and it showed a drop in corn and sorghum acreage in Texas. Corn acreage is estimated at 2.4 million acres. That's down 2% from last year. Texas sorghum acreage dropped as well. It's estimated at an even 2 million acres this year. That's a 7% drop. Texas cotton acreage increased slightly from a year ago. USDA now calling our cotton acreage at 5.4 million acres. That's up about 2% from the 5.3 million acres planted last year. The wheat number held steady in the report. We're expected to plant 5.5 million acres of wheat here in Texas. However, the harvested number, they're expecting winter wheat harvested for grain acres at 1.6 million acres. That's down 30% from the 2.3 million acres harvested in 2025. It is hot, and it's getting hotter this weekend. Much of the country will be under the influence of what meteorologists call a heat dome.
5: AccuWeather Chief Meteorologist John Porter explains what and where it is.
6: The difference between a heat dome and a more typical stretch of hot weather is the persistency and sometimes the intensity of that heat. And so it's hot, it's humid across much of the central and eastern part of the United States. It looks like that pattern is going to be around to stay right through the 4th of July holiday.
5: Porter warns that people should take this weather pattern seriously.
6: People are going to need to stay well hydrated and be very mindful of the need to take frequent water breaks in the shade, because heat stress and heat illness can sneak up on people who are unprepared very quickly.
5: The area from Texas to the Carolinas and right up to the Great Lakes could really feel the effects of the heat dome for up to 2 weeks. I'm Mike Davis.
4: Texas Governor Greg Abbott has announced the pre-approval of a cooperative agreement with the United States Department of Agriculture that unlocks immediate federal funding. That funding will be used for the Texas Animal Health Commission to hire additional screwworm inspectors. The funding allows the TAHC to hire 15 new positions, including 10 field inspectors and specialists in emergency management and epidemiology. The latest screwworm count now stands at 29 total cases, the latest cases being in Uvalde and Pecos counties. I'm Kerry Martin on the Texas Farm Bureau Radio Network.
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11: 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We ran the sprinkler in bubble mode for most of the season. It still took 21 inches plus another 14 inches of rainfall to grow 247 bushel grain corn crop. By comparison, we were able to use 14 inches to grow a 292 bushel grain corn crop. The average was about 262, saving the third of the water. 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
2: That's right. Amen, amen, amen. Just taking care of business. That's what we do. Congratulations, Bill. Bill Allen in Pampa is our trivia winner. Here was the question again. How many wind turbines in Texas? Gave you multiple choice, 5, 10, 15, or 20,000. And that number would be real close to 20 grand. As of last year, more than 19,000 wind turbines in the state of Texas. And that is far more than any state. And these turbines have the capacity to produce over 40,000 megawatts of electricity. Just nearly 20,000 of them in Texas last year, far more than any state. There you go. Bill, good to hear from you. Thank you for listening down Gray County Way. Bill Allen of Pampa, our winner. Congratulations, Bill. Look for those goodies in a mailbox near you. Well, Texas Parks and Wildlife has designated in recent days Lake Meredith as infested with zebra mussels. I am not a boater, but I have seen these signs. You get around any of these lakes, and it's not just a, it's certainly not just a panhandle thing. elsewhere around the state and multi-states. And you can see these warning signs for boaters, because evidently boats can transfer these zebra mussels from one lake to another to another to another if they're not draining them and cleaning them correctly. So what does all this mean to Lake Meredith? Not only as a recreational destination, obviously, but it is a water source. Water out of Lake Meredith helps the Cremwah member cities, Amarillo to Brownfield, Borger, Lamesa, Leveland, Lubbock, O'Donnell, Pampa, Plainview, Slayton, Tahoka, all under the Canadian River Municipal Water Authority umbrella. And that's 50 years and counting with Cremwah. Mr. Drew Satterwhite is the general manager of Cremwah, oversees that work, and joins us this morning with his take on the challenges. Mr. Satterwhite, good morning, sir. Welcome back.
14: Hey, good morning. Thanks for having me.
2: A pleasure to have you, sir. Thank you very much for being available to us. So, outright infested with the zebra mussels, what does this mean for Lake Meredith?
14: Well, infested is kind of a scary term, but essentially that just means that, you know, there's a population there that's reproducing and is likely here to stay. It means we have zebra mussels and we're going to have zebra mussels, I think is what that means. And from our perspective, it just, you know, our focus turns from prevention that we've been doing since 2015 at least. And now we're in mitigation mode to prevent damage or, you know, just issues with our infrastructure. Those zebra mussels can get inside of your pipelines and they accumulate and, you know, clog up valves, pipes, all kinds of things. Just cause all kinds of problems. But luckily we're the 35th lake, and I shouldn't say lucky, that's a loose use of that term, but
2: yes,
14: we are the 35th lake in Texas to be classified. And so we have a lot of partners across the state that we're able to lean on and learn from. And, mm-hmm. you know, we think we're going to be able to mitigate them. It's going to cost some money to do so, but we'll be able to manage.
2: So what is your definition of a zebra mussel? Basically, what are these things? They sound creepy.
14: Yeah, I mean, there's obviously a lot of native mussels in the lake, but they're just invasive from the standpoint that they rapidly multiply and they dominate and reproduce like crazy. And just I don't know what the technical definition of it is, but to me, when I think of zebra mussels, I think of clogged pipes and infrastructure.
2: I know you do. So are they, in my mind, I've never seen them. I haven't Googled it. Is it like a snail without a shell, or are they just kind of mushy things? You could hold them in the palm of your hand. How big are they?
14: They actually do have a shell, and they're not huge, but they do have a shell with kind of some zebra-looking stripes on the shell. But that's when they're in the adult stage, and when they're babies, or they call them villagers. You know, that's the mode that they're being transported from reservoir to reservoir. And when they are in that villager stage for up to 4 weeks, they're free swimming at that point, and they're, you know, just kind of migrating through the water column. And as they mature, they begin to look for a hard surface to attach to, like a rock, a dock, boat, or pipe, something like that, screens, things of that nature. So, and then once they grow, they're stuck.
2: As I mentioned in the setup, Mr. Satterwhite, I am not a boater, but I've been around enough lakes anyway to see the signs. And I know you go to these lakes and you'll see signs warning, advising these boaters to drain properly, to clean properly, because they can transfer these things from lake to lake to lake. That's a big part of the problem. Is that bar none how you get them, or do they come in other ways as well?
14: From everybody, you know, I'm obviously not an expert in zebra mussels, but we've talked to a lot of folks here recently that are in the know, biologist types, and everything we're being told is, you know, by far the primary mode of transport of these zebra mussels is watercraft, moving between lakes. And I mean, I guess technically there may be other ways that it's possible, but that's what it's largely attributed to is boat traffic moving from an infested reservoir to a non-infested reservoir.
1: Yeah.
14: And we've tried, like you said, I mean, there's signs at all the boat ramps. We funded billboards in near the lake. You know, had zebra mussel sniffing dogs that we fund every year to come out for the large fishing tournaments, you know, that bring in folks from other parts of the state or country. But, you know, it's, I hate to say it, but it kind of seemed like a matter of time. But I mean, we were doing our best to prevent them from coming as long as we could, but they're here. So now we have to deal with them.
2: So what, in a perfect world, do boaters do, can boaters do to make sure that their boats are clean so that they do not transfer these creepy zebra mussels from one lake to another?
14: It's the clean, drain, and dry. I mean, you know, pull your plugs, just make sure everything's dry. You know, at Lake Meredith, we've actually, a couple of years ago, installed boat cleaning stations, like some vacuum-type setups there at the near the boat ramp so that you can clean your boat before or after, especially after now, when you get off the lake. Just dry everything out, and if you dry your boat, and, you know, they won't make it very long to the next lake at that point.
2: And as far as this prevention work that you guys have been doing, as you say, like all these lakes, you got the signs up, you got billboards up, you're warning boaters about proper cleaning techniques and whatnot. Anything else that can be done? Any treatments? Any chemicals around docks and pipes? Or is it just flat out, once they get in the water, there's nothing you can really do about them at that point?
14: Thus far, there's not really much that I've seen that you can do about them, you know, just in the lake as a whole. But yes, the chemical treatment is how we will prevent them from damaging our infrastructure. So, you know, you hopefully stop their life cycle right there where we begin to remove water from the lake. But there's nothing that I'm aware of at the moment that is going to stop the source being in the body of water.
2: So basically, where is that on the lake? Is that up there near the dock that we see when we cross the dam, that you take water out of the lake for the Crimwaw member cities when you have to use it, or is it elsewhere?
14: Yes, when you're up, it's on the south side of the dam there. You'll see that big intake structure. It looks like a tower that's emerging from the water. And that's essentially there's the water falls into that intake structure through some screens, and then there's about 1,500 feet from there that the water goes under the dam. There's about a 12-foot diameter tunnel under there with some big gate valves and things of that nature. That it, and then it goes to our first pumping plant, and then from there it moves.

0: can clog them up? Can they damage equipment? How does that work?
1: They can. And you know, our pipes are such large diameter pipes. I mean, they're not going to necessarily plug them up.
0: Yeah.
1: But, I mean, you lose diameter of the pipe, which and ultimately means you lose capacity in the infrastructure. But also, you know, the smaller the pipe, the more energy it takes to move the same amount of water to where you're trying to get it.
0: Right.
1: But as far as damage, I mean, I guess some of our concerns are, you know, we had, you know, very large, expensive valves and hard to get to places. And, you know, those valves all have guides and tracks and some moving parts. And, you know, those valves aren't necessarily operated every day. And so you don't want those things to get in there and build up in any of those operating mechanisms to where they won't function anymore. And that's, at least right now, that's our primary concern, is making sure that those are protected. We've ramped up our, what we call our exercising schedules, you know, move them, operate them more often, even when we don't really need to operate them, but just to make sure that everything stays loose and exercised, if you will.
0: Yeah, that makes common sense. Any impacts on the quality of the water or in all the cleansing and screening process that takes place, just like anything else in the water that you wouldn't want in your mouth, you get it all filtered out?
1: Yeah, there shouldn't be any impacts to the water. I mean, the zebra mussels themselves aren't toxic or anything of that nature. I mean, if there's a mass die-off or something like that, there could be a, you know, temporary odor associated with it. But we've had this treatment in place since 2015. We swapped from chlorine to a chemical called EarthTech, and that was just in anticipation. So we were just a little closer to ready when they got here. So we're not expecting any type of big kill off in our infrastructure just because we already have treatment in place.
0: But we're
1: working with consultants to develop a more comprehensive plan and making sure that we have feeds exactly where we need feeds and the appropriate contact time and all that kind of stuff.
0: Interesting. What is the water level and supply picture right now at Lake Meredith?
1: We are holding pretty steady, really, over the last few years. We're 78.07 feet, I think is what I saw from our control room this morning. So we're good. We're delivering water just about like we have the last 3 years. We'll probably end up in the 15,000 acre foot range from Lake Meredith, which is consistent with what we've been doing over the last 10 years, probably on average. You know, that's good, you know, relative to what it was in 13-14 time frame, but it's a, you know, we were delivering 70,000 acre feet from Lake Meredith consistently throughout the 90s, and we're less than 25% of that now. And what we're doing right now is we're more than triple the amount we're pumping is being evaporated from the lake every year. Which we don't like, but there's not really much we can do about that.
0: Yeah, the evaporation is mind-boggling, isn't it? But that is just reality.
1: It is. Mm-hmm. It is. It's we get a lot of sun and wind and heat up in this part of the world. That takes the water from us.
0: That is amazing. So what are the records of all time? What's the lowest it's ever been, and what's the highest?
1: The lowest was in 2013. We got down to 26 feet. But in 1973, we were up at 101.85, so approaching 102 feet there in 73.
0: Mm-hmm.
1: So, yeah, I mean, it's wild swings. We've never spilled from the lake, as you well know. So we've never gotten up to above our conservation pool where we had to release water from the dam.
0: Mm-hmm.
1: I'd love to see that day
0: sometime
1: before I retire.
0: You have been through, we've all been through the drought, of course, but we have had some rains of late. Have you had some rains where you need them along the watershed? I know some of these heavy rains over in Lipscomb County that the farmers really don't prefer, where you get 6 or 7 inches at a time. Here in recent days, down around Clarendon, 4, 5, 6 inches of rain. I know farmers don't like that kind of a gully washer, a turd floater, so to speak. But if you get one along the right area of the watershed, that's exactly what you need to refill your lake, isn't it?
1: Yeah, absolutely. And unfortunately, both of those areas you mentioned are downstream from it.
0: Yes.
1: So I'm

0: I mean, we've had good rain. I mean, the watersheds, I mean, I'd like to think it was somewhat primed and not just completely bone dry, so that if we do get one of those, it's primed and ready to run off. But I mean, it's been good. It has been horrible, but we haven't seen anything like we did in 2023. Maybe there's still hope for one of those turd floaters, as you mentioned,
1: yeah,
0: somewhere exactly. Upstream of the reservoir.
1: That's one of the top signs, Drew, that you're born and raised in the Texas and Oklahoma panhandle. You just use turd floater like everybody knows exactly what that. You need it to rain, yeah, like a cow peeing on a flat rock. There's another one for you. So are you using any water? I know you guys own a lot of water rights in Roberts County and others. Do you have you been needing and using much of that, or providing your member cities primarily with lake water?
0: It's back in 13, I guess in 2012 and 13, we were 100% groundwater supplier because of lake levels, and have recovered since then. But we're since about probably 2016 or so, we've been about 75% groundwater and 25% lake water. And that's from 1968 up until 2001, we were 100% lake water.
1: Mm-hmm.
0: But just the hydrological cycle and all that kind of stuff has just forced our hand to migrate toward groundwater.
1: Mm-hmm.
0: And I mean, we still try to, our goal is to use as much lake water as we possibly can, just
1: sure,
0: because it is a renewable resource.
1: Mm-hmm.
0: Like groundwater is not. But
1: yeah.
0: There's limitations with that, obviously,
1: yeah,
0: water
1: absolutely.
0: Quality and things of that nature.
1: Can't imagine the volume of water that it takes to serve your, what, 10 member cities? 10, 12?
0: There's actually 11.
1: Yes, that's sir. Amazing. That is amazing how much water that takes.
0: It is.
1: Well, Drew Satterwhite is the GM of Crimwaugh. And Mr. Satterwhite, we always appreciate your time. Thank you very much for the time and the insight this morning.
0: You bet. Thanks for having me on.
1: Always a pleasure.
0: 4th of July.
1: Yeah,
0: all
1: you
0: right.
1: Too. Absolutely.
0: Bye-bye.
1: The Canadian River Municipal Water Authority, Crimwaugh, and they help provide water to 11 member cities: Amarillo, Brownfield, Borger, Lamesa, Leveland, Lubbock, O'Donnell, Pampa, Plainview, Slayton, and Tahoka. And now you can add the challenge of zebra mussels.
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2: Well, an extraordinary month of severe weather and rainfall has left Oklahoma with historic wind records and complex ag conditions, according to state climatologist Gary McManus. While June 2026 did not feature headline-grabbing tornado outbreaks, it did deliver unprecedented straight-line winds along with a substantial rainfall rebound that brought significant yet uneven drought relief to the state. Straight-line winds took center stage during June, establishing a remarkable milestone. Oklahoma Mesonet recorded 6 of its top 50 all-time wind gusts during the single month. That's a feat unmatched since the network was commissioned back in January of 1994. The month's extreme wind profile extended beyond the derecho. On June 25th, a storm in the Panhandle brought 101 mile per hour gusts to Boise City, ranking 11th on the all-time list. Oklahoma also experienced a major moisture turnaround in June, finishing as the 16th wettest June since historical records began back in 1895. Statewide average precipitation reached 6.68 inches, which is 2.42 inches above normal. Rain accumulation, though, varied dramatically across the state, with Idabel recording a state high of 16.01 inches, and then Goodwell recording a low of 1.40 inches. Out of the 120 Mesonet monitoring sites, 78 recorded at least 5 inches of rain, 62 saw at least 6 inches of rain, 35 received 8 inches of rain or more, and then 19 sites topped the 10-inch mark. More than 40 locations finished at least 2 inches above their June average, with Idabel securing an impressive 11.9-inch surplus. As Oklahoma transitions into the typical heat of the midsummer, the Climate Prediction Center's July outlook indicates a strong probability of above-normal temps across the state. For precipitation, the outlook forecasts equal chances of above, below, or near normal rainfall. Hear more from state climatologist Gary McManus. You can go to OklahomaFarmReport.com. That's our latest farm and ranch news. I'm Casey Shepard on the Radio Oklahoma Ag Network.
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1: Did you see the story, by the way, of the two doofuses that climbed up to the top of the needle at the Empire State Building in New York City yesterday. And they had some political statement. They were wearing masks, and they hung some dumb banner. But at one point, it looked like the guy got down on his knees and proposed to his significant other. I suppose it was a woman. In today's world, we really don't know for sure. But I can just imagine if I've been married twice, I have proposed twice, and that'll be it. But I can just imagine if I would have asked either of my wives, my current or previous, honey, if you'll climb to the top of the Empire State Building needle with me, I'll propose. And she'd be like, on second thought, let's just be friends. 956 98.3 KXDJ. Thanks again, by the way, to Drew Satterwhite of Crimwall. And interesting interview on the water at Lake Meredith, the levels and the infestation of the zebra mussels. Never seen one, but you got your own picture in your brain, I guess. And Dr. Tripps Childers chimed in to the text hotline, and they are similar to an oyster. And so a little cocktail sauce. I want to take a little cocktail sauce with you as you go skiing this weekend over at Lake Meredith. No oysters on the half shell for me. Thank you very much. Nope. I don't eat earthworms, and I don't want oysters. No thanks. Or zebra mussels. Well, these stories kind of came in stages in recent days. We received a press release from Governor Greg Abbott's office about $22 million in grants to improve electric reliability in the panhandle. And those were going to help customers with North Plains Electric Co-op. And then just a few days later, we got a press release talking about $30 million in grants for those within the Rita Blanca Electric Co-op, which would be the northwest part of the Texas Panhandle. And then the next day, just earlier this week on Tuesday, we got another release, about $113 million in Texas Energy Fund grants for SPS's customers in parts of the Texas Panhandle and South Plains. And so there's been a lot of money, by my estimation, just kind of doing some quick math, every bit of $150 million from the Texas Energy Fund that is designed to help our electricity reliability. With more on what it means and how it will be used and help we the peeps as our electricity demand continues to do nothing but grow. We welcome back to the program, or we welcome to the program for the first time on this show, Mr. Mike Wolf, who is the Executive VP and General Manager of North Plains Electric Co-op. And we're talking parts of the Northern Panhandle, Hansford, Hutchinson, Lipscomb, Ockletree, Roberts Counties. Mr. Wolf, welcome to the program. Good morning, sir.
13: Thank you. Good morning to you.
1: Thanks for the time, sir. We appreciate it. So tell us a bit about this $22 million and what it will mean to North Plains Electric Co-op and its customers.
13: Yeah, these grants were applied right before I got here. I've only been here about a year. But we were awarded two jobs. One of them is rebuilding a transmission, a 40-year-old 69,000-volt transmission line, and then adding a little to it. And the other one is rebuilding our Ockletree interchange, which is a substation where we change the voltage from a 115 down to 69 kV. And I'm really excited about the transmission line because it'll give us a dual feed to at least five substations that we're currently serving from that interchange. So it'll let us get lines back on a lot quicker when if we lose a tornado can come through, we lose a couple of miles of transmission line coming from the Spearman interchange. And the way it is right now, if during this irrigation season when everything's loaded up, mm-hmm. we wouldn't be able to get everything back on until we get all the poles back up. And once mm-hmm. we get this new line in, we'll have another feed where instead of being a day or two, we'll be able to do some switching and get it back on just in an hour or two.
1: Wow, that's amazing how you guys can do that. And that one you talked about will stretch basically from where to where?
13: So it'll go, we currently have it's called Ochiltree Interchange down here south of Perryton, and we'll rebuild the 69 line with a 115 line and come back up just west of Perryton. So it'll be, I think it's 2 miles west of Perryton, headed towards Spearman. We'll head go south there down to our interchange on 70.
1: And so tell us more about this dual feed thing. That's a big thing in your world and in our world, whether we realize it as customers or not, isn't it? Because instead of, as you say, you have a storm come through, you have a fire, you have a disaster of some sort, the more of these dual feed lines that become a part of the system, as I understand it, as you describe, it allows you then to basically reroute power, and so you could restore electricity to customers long before the destroyed or damaged infrastructure, the poles or lines or all of the above, were replaced.
13: Absolutely. It gives us the ability to isolate any problems that we have with lines down or any other problems.
1: Mm-hmm. So is it something that, are these projects that probably would not have happened if not for the grant money, or would just have been much more cost prohibitive without the grant money, something that would have led to maybe a mandatory increase in rates if you didn't get the grant dollars? How does that picture look?
13: Yeah, that's the deal. Without this grant money, the transmission line especially would have been very hard to for us to be able to do financially without having some kind of increase. Because, I mean, you're looking at $20 million on that line. That's a lot to a small co-op like us.
1: Uh-huh. Yeah, sure. What's the timeline?
13: Well, we are looking at now all of it being done sometime in 2030.
1: And construction begins when?
13: We are finally, we signed the agreement last week, so now we're finally to the point where we can start putting out bids for material. Materials will be a big deal, waiting on lead times on them,
1: mm-hmm.
13: and get us some contractors, try to find the right contractor for the job, and work on easements, and get started on it just as quick as we can now that we've got paper signed.
1: Well, that is a big process, just that part that you describe, isn't it?
13: Oh, yeah. The ladies here in the office have worked their tails off.
1: I bet they have.
13: They had to get, and they're going to be plenty busy throughout.
1: And so will the construction part, the hands-on construction, include your people, or will that all be subcontractors?
13: It will nearly all be contracted, like especially the transmission line. We don't have the equipment and the manpower to take on a job of that magnitude.
1: Gotcha. 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We appreciate your people. And as always, the work keeping us juiced most all the time. Thank you very much.
13: All right. Thank you.
1: Mm-hmm. Our pleasure.

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5: Well, got to run here. Do want to remind you that our staff will have the day off tomorrow. And so if you start your day with us on Friday, it'll be music programming. I am in town, though. We'll be here and breaking news, weather updates, et cetera, of course. And wish you and yours a very, very happy Independence Day. Thank God for America. Happy 250th America. And hope you have a chance to be a part of some of the celebrations that people have been working very hard on putting together in many of our Panhandle communities. Thanks for listening. Have a good one.

0: bet you never thought you'd be such a wonderful, irresistible human being listening to all this great country music. But we have always had faith in you, and you are killing it. So how about another song?
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0: Low Cash and Wrong Hearts, and Taylor Swift found her right heart, and evidently they really are getting married tomorrow. Some info has leaked out. They're going to do a rehearsal dinner tonight at Madison Square Garden. About 100 people will be at the rehearsal dinner, and it'll be fully catered with, you know, black tie. My rehearsal dinner for my wedding was a potluck at my mother-in-law's house. And she made a sheet cake. And then the wedding tomorrow inside of Madison Square Garden, evidently. The rumor is that there's a construction crew in there right now building a castle. And that's where the wedding is going to take place. That's the rumor. The guests have been told that they need to be in black tie. They cannot take their cell phones into the venue. And about 1,000 people have been invited to the Taylor Swift, Travis Kelce wedding. Everybody's dying to see her wedding dress, obviously. When I got married in 1983, I spent $125 on my wedding dress. And I did do the math. I adjusted for inflation. And it still would have only been about $400 for my very pretty wedding dress, which I still have, and I still love it. But, yeah, I'm a cheapskate. I freely admit it. But I'm still very happily married, so it must have worked.
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0: He's been seen performing with his leg wrapped in a bandage of some sort, but they haven't elaborated on what's going on with his leg. Maybe he just, like, pulled the muscle a little bit. It's Morgan Wallen.
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2: If you missed Chris and Ken this morning, here's some of what you missed.
1: And happy birthday, America. Not America's big 250th birthday celebration underway. Big July 4th, of course, coming up on Saturday. And we do have a number of celebrations around our region. We'll begin in Canadian. The July 4th celebration begins this evening with music on Main and the first rodeo performance. More rodeo tomorrow and a concert at the Jones Pavilion, and then the big day on Saturday down in Canadian. They're also having their annual Bridge of Honor that runs through July 11th. Our buddy Beto Gillum has been taking some beautiful pictures of all of the American flags all along that walking bridge, and it is fantastic. Salute to all those volunteers. The July 4th Freedom 250 weekend down at Lake Meredith kicks off tomorrow on Friday with a watermelon feed, movie at the lake, and then the big day on Saturday will feature events in Fritch, a boat parade, fireworks at the lake, and a church service at the amphitheater on Sunday. That's all down at Fritch and Lake Meredith. Here in Perryton, the Wolf Creek chapter of the Daughters of the American Revolution hosting their big celebration. Big day on Saturday at Leatherman Park. There'll be a run, walk, golf cart, and bicycle parade, hot dog, pie-eating contest, a DJ with some music. There'll be a concert with Blake and Jenna Bowlerjack, and then fireworks there that night. There's a rib cook-off and a car show. Entries are welcome. There'll be food trucks, vendors welcome. And again, with any of these, you can certainly find info on the socials. They're all out there. But if you need any contact, any detailed info, give us a call. The Pampa Chamber, Hometown Independence Day celebration on Saturday, will include a veterans salute, a 5K, the parade, hot dog and pie eating contest, food trucks, vendors, fireworks. That's all in Pampa Saturday. A Faith, Family, and Freedom 4th of July celebration in Stratford will be held at the City Park on Saturday. Family, food, and fun, that begins at 2. The city of Dumas will celebrate July 4th, and Slayton Pyro will present the biggest show ever at the football stadium there in Dumas on Saturday night. Full day of activities in Dumas leading up on Saturday. The Spearman Volunteer Fire Department 4th of July fundraiser begins at 4 at Swimming Pool Park in Spearman on Saturday. There'll be a rib cook-off, a concert with the Katie Beth Band, and fireworks to end the evening. Groover's July 4th party in the park coming up on Saturday. The parade, games, barbecue, cornhole tournament, water slides, and a foam party. And Forgan and Beaver will host celebrations. Festivities will be held in Beaver from 1 to 4, live music booths, free lunch. Then a party will move to Forgan from 5 to 7. And a reminder that the Perryton Lions Club as well will be holding their July 4th fireworks show down at Lake Fryer on Saturday night.
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0: working on a new album. It will be out in September. That song will be on it. It's Kenny Chesney.
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8: Cattle and cotton start today lower, grains higher. I'm Kerry Martin with a market update on the Texas Farm Bureau Radio Network. Cattle futures kicking off the day lower with August live cattle down 62 cents, 241.20. The October down 90, 235.82. Feeder cattle lower, August down $1.65, 362.50. September feeders down $1.47 at 360.70. Grain markets higher with September corn up 2.5, 425 at a quarter. December corn up 1.75, 444 a bushel. September Kansas City wheat up 3 cents at 638 a bushel. Cotton is trading lower. New crop December cotton down 15 points, 77.69 cents. August West Texas crude oil down 93 at 67.65 a barrel. I'm Kerry Martin on the Texas Farm Bureau Radio Network.
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1: News this hour at townhall.com. I'm Bob Agnew in Washington. The U.S. economy saw job creation cool a bit heading into the summer. The Bureau of Labor Statistics says non-farm payrolls for June increased by a seasonally adjusted 57,000 for the month. PNC Chief Economist Gus Fouché.
2: We expected to see job gains of above 100,000 over the month. Instead, we got a number that was softer than that. But, this isn't terribly surprising. Growth in the labor force is weak. We just don't have as many people available out there to work.
1: The unemployment rate dropped to 4.2%, just slightly ahead of the 4.1% where it was exactly a year ago. The Northeast is in for some record-breaking heat today. New York City could get to 98 degrees and up to 100 degrees tomorrow. Should that happen, it would be the first time in 14 years since the summer of 2012. It's all part of what the forecasters are calling a massive heat dome covering about a third of the country this 4th of July weekend. Recent Russian attacks in Ukraine have caused major damage to the capital city of Kiev.
3: Russia has launched a large-scale attack on Kiev that has killed many and wounded dozens more. Loud explosions shook the city throughout the night as the attack with ballistic and cruise missiles and drones struck residential neighborhoods, collapsed apartment buildings, and set homes on fire. Rescue crews are still at the scene, searching for survivors under the rubble. We believe that at least 10 people are still missing.
1: And that's correspondent Samia Kalab reporting. The country's largest city bracing for an action-packed weekend of 4th of July events. Law enforcement there on high alert. Police Commissioner Jessica Tisch says a harbor will be loaded with boats and tall ships as part of the 250 celebration, along with keeping an eye on the fireworks. More from Town Hall.
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6: Welcome to Thursday. It is July the 2nd. Happy Independence Day. Happy birthday, America. Happy 250th. Why should we care? One of my questions for the great retired Lieutenant Colonel Alan West. He's the executive director of the American Constitutional Rights Union, former Texas GOP chair, Texas gubernatorial candidate, decorated combat veteran, former member of Congress. Did you hear it?
7: There's no other nation that was founded on the premise that we are sovereign as individuals. When you read the Declaration of Independence and understand its connection to John Locke and the natural rights theory, when he says the laws of nature and nature's God, it's important we have that. And I would challenge everyone that's listening to our conversation right now, read the entire Declaration of Independence to your family on Saturday, the 4th of July. It's not just the 4th of July, it's Independence Day. And if you don't read all of those words to understand the grievances that Thomas Jefferson was bringing forth and why we had to be an independent nation, and understand that 56 men, they sacrificed their lives, their fortunes, their sacred honor, they put it all on the line so that you and I can be talking here right now, and so that even the people that are detractors can be in this great nation.
6: And so what do you say to the naysayer who says, yeah, remember slavery? These were just a bunch of slave owners is what they are. And obviously, you're an African-American conservative. You're double trouble for the left, Colonel. But obviously, that is an ugly part of our history. But we're also the only country in the history of the world that fought our own civil war to end it.
7: That's right. And so I would tell those people to go back and read the words of Abraham Lincoln at the Gettysburg Address, but also to understand pride that I have in a man by the name of Crispus Attucks, who history tells us he was the first person to be shot at the Boston Massacre, a freed black man. And so his sacrifice is the reason why I can be a free black man in the greatest nation that the world has ever known.
6: And what concerns you about the United States of America in 2026 when on July the 4th we will have Independence Day, Jesus gets Christmas Day, veterans get Veterans Day, but it's Pride Month, don't you know, Colonel?
7: Yeah, I know it's incredible for us to deal with that. But this is what I know, that on June the 14th, that is the day that the United States Army was established. Every single day, we should honor the fact that we're Americans. And if you want to call this Pride Month, yeah, I'm proud to be an American. I'm proud to be an American soldier. I'm proud of what we have done. And the motto of the United States Army is, "This will defend." So I'm proud that my dad was a soldier in World War II. My father-in-law was a soldier in Vietnam. I was a soldier. My nephew was a soldier. And guess what? My youngest son-in-law right now is at Fort Jackson, South Carolina, going through his chaplain officer's basic course. So he's a soldier as well.
6: Mm-hmm. You talk about patriots. I think he has proven to the core. That is the great retired Lieutenant Colonel Alan West, my friend Alan West, and the executive director of the American Constitutional Rights Union.
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0: It's so well written. That's John Morgan's new one. I'm Penny. On Monday, Connecticut State Police announcing that a tractor trailer, a big 18-wheeler loaded with beer, overturned on the highway. Thankfully, nobody was hurt, so that's the really good news. But the beer in the back of the tractor trailer spilled all over the highway in cases. It was in boxes, so most of the cases were still intact. And the police spent more time keeping people away from picking up the beer than they did anything else. Interestingly, though, the cases of beer that were spread all over the highway were Michelob Ultra. And yet people still showed up to try to get free beer. Free is good, you know. 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

0: I mean, to me, it sounds like he's trying to tell his mom he's not planning on getting married. 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
2: There is a new drug being tested for cattle synchronization for breeding. Hello, everyone. I'm veterinarian Dr. Bob Judd with Texas Vet News on the Texas Farm Bureau Radio Network. Synchronizing cattle for breeding has been a common practice for many years, and a new drug has been discovered that might provide a practical alternative in fixed-time artificial insemination, or AI, programs. Previously, when we talked about AI, we knew we were referring to artificial insemination, but now with artificial intelligence being so common, we need to make sure and clarify what we are talking about. Estradiol-based medications have been the foundations of fixed-time AI for many years, as they work reliably and fit the realities of large-scale operations. However, Drovers.com indicates researchers have been searching for alternatives to reduce the use of steroid hormones in animals. Recently, researchers have been studying a human fertility drug called Citrorelix for use in cattle. Synchronization depends on controlling the follicular wave, and if you cannot synchronize the follicular waves, you cannot synchronize ovulation. Estradiol systems have been used in the past, and these drugs suppress dominant follicles and allow a synchronized wave to develop. This allows producers to inseminate large groups of animals without relying on heat detection. But estradiol products are facing increased scrutiny internationally. The researchers were looking for something to block the luteinizing hormone release from the pituitary gland in the cow's brain and chose to try Citrorelix. They discovered synchronization of follicular waves occurred, and although in a different manner than estradiol, the result was similar. They then tested the drug in synchronizing beef cattle, and it was effective as estradiol. The testing is in the early stages, but it is hopeful. This drug can replace estradiol in fixed-time AI systems. That's today's Texas Vet News. Thank you for listening. I'm Dr. Bob Judd on the Texas Farm Bureau Radio Network.
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2: 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Weather channel forecast, mid-90s today, south winds 20 to 30, a slight chance of thunder.
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1: News this hour at Town Hall. I'm Bob Agnew in Washington. The U.S. economy saw job creation cool sharply heading into the summer months. PNC Chief Economist Gus Fouché says some societal trends are playing a role.
2: We have restricted immigration flows, so they aren't available to fill jobs. We have the ongoing retirement of the baby boomers as they continue to age out of the labor force. And so that does mean slower structural job growth, compared to what we've had over the last few years.
1: And the move lower on job creation was largely due to a slump in the labor force participation rate. It dropped 0.3 percentage points to 61.5%, the lowest since 2021. That means fewer people looking for jobs. The Northeast is in for some record-breaking heat today. Here's correspondent Laura Winters.
3: It could break a record. New York City could get to 98 today and 100 tomorrow. AccuWeather says if the thermometer hits 100 degrees in the Big Apple, it will be the first time in 14 years since the summer of 2012. And it's expected to be even hotter across the river in New Jersey, where it could hit 101 in Newark today and 101 on Friday.
1: That is Laura Winters reporting on Wall Street. The Dow is hot, is up by 320 points. The administration suing California and Virginia over new laws that restrict the sale of semi-automatic firearms.
4: The two separate lawsuits filed by the Justice Department in federal court say the laws violate the Second Amendment. Acting Attorney General Todd Blanche said in a news release, quote, "The Constitution is not a suggestion, and the Second Amendment is not a second-class right." Virginia's Democratic Governor, Abigail Spanberger, signed legislation early this year banning the sale and manufacture of certain semi-automatic firearms. The law, which took effect Wednesday, is facing at least four other lawsuits challenging its constitutionality. The California law prohibits gun shops from selling certain handguns that can easily be made fully automatic. Bernie Bennett, Washington.
1: More at townhall.com.
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6: Welcome to Thursday. 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I'm Chris Samples, 98.3 KXDJ News. In our community focus segment today, more in our series on the future of our water. From another XDJ interesting interview exclusive, Dr. Trent Ford is state climatologist in the state of Illinois. And join me saying water supply issues go far beyond the panhandle and far beyond Texas.
7: Unfortunately, it's really common. You just mentioned the issues with the Ogallala. It's something that they're experiencing further north in parts of Nebraska as well. I mean, certainly across the state of Texas in Corpus Christi, they've had water supply issues. But even further east, in places like Georgia and southern Tennessee, where it's a water-rich area, they get lots of precipitation. But just by the water use standards, it's been an issue with water supply. We even have a few communities here in Illinois that are reeling from water supply, including some that are less than 100 miles from Lake Michigan, giant area of fresh water. So whether you're in an arid climate or humid climate, this is something that we see all across the country. And fortunately, we are seeing, with the problems, we're also seeing a lot of solutions develop with water reuse. The panel that I was on, one of my co-panelists mentioned that Las Vegas has increased their population by like 800% over the last 70, 80 years and actually decreased their overall water use because of water reuse. Now, it helps to have some big casinos putting tax base into that area, but that being said, the solutions exist to make sure that we can continue with the economic productivity that we need from things like agriculture and industry and power. but also make sure that we can manage our water use. But you mentioned management's really key, the policy's really key, and that's really a local thing. So a policy, what management systems, what solutions work in West Texas may not necessarily work in Central Illinois. So it's really a local thing that is really important to understand how we manage those water resources.
6: I think I know the answer to this one before I even ask the question, Doctor. Are there any easy answers? I'm pretty sure the answer to that is no. But how about big picture answers? I mean, we are surrounded by water.
7: Yeah, you're right. There are no easy solutions. And when it comes to questions of desalination, of water extraction and movement, reuse, those sorts of things, and then zoning too, where industry can set up, where power stations can set up, where agriculture can and can't be irrigated, all of those things, like I mentioned, are really local decisions. When I say local, I'm talking towns, counties, regions, perhaps states. Because again, like a desal plant may work well in parts of Southern California, may not work well in Southern Louisiana. It just depends on the situation. But I think the biggest thing for all areas is to understand that whether you get 10 inches of rain in a year or 80 inches of rain in a year, water is a critical resource and it can be a very scant resource if it's not managed properly. So these are things that all communities are really needing to be thinking about. And the best time to plan is not in an emergency. So when we think about these kinds of situations, when that drought monitor map looks nice and clear, whenever that happens for the panhandle, that's the time to start be thinking about the next drought.
6: Illinois State Climatologist Dr. Trenton Ford. 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
8: This is Seth Hale with Woodward Livestock Auction, bringing you the market report for Tuesday, June 30th. On Tuesday, we sold 561 head compared to 454 head last week and 132 head a year ago. Compared to last week, slaughter cows steady to three higher, slaughter bulls pretty much steady across the board. Getting in here on your higher yield and breaker cows, cows averaging 1270, brought from 180 to 185, and cows averaging 1340, brought from 186 to 192. On your boner type cows, cows averaging 1120, brought from 174 to 178, cows weighing 1320, brought from 181 to 184. On your thinner, leaner type cows, cows weighing 1115, brought from 164 to 170, and cows weighing 1210, brought from 175 to 178. Bull market was really good as well. Had some bulls weighing 1770, bringing from $2 to 228, and bulls weighing 1990, brought from 234 to 247. Had a good run of bred cows and pairs. Had some mostly 5 to 8 year old T2 cows weighing about 13 1/4, bring from 3,025 to 3,800. Then had some really nice 4 to 6 year old black cows that were 4 and 5 months bred, bring 4,500. And then had a good run of pairs as well. Highlighted, had some really nice 5 year old red pairs with 300 plus pound calves by their side. Pairs averaged 1,010 and they brought 4,750. All in all, the market was really exceptional. 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Please feel free to give me a call anytime, Seth Hale, 940-256-0741. That's Seth Hale, 940-256-0741.
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6: 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Coming up next, the news with Mike Slater.
4: Thank you, Bill. It is Thursday, July 2nd, 2026. Here's what's happening today in America. USMCA over, TDA members arrested, president takes the win, and Team USA grit. It's all coming up. Then Bill's going to be here with your message of the day. But first, the president announced that America will not renew the United States-Mexico-Canada Agreement, USMCA. This is a trade deal that President Trump negotiated in his first term. An official said the United States did not agree to renew this trade agreement in its current form. The United States will continue to engage with Mexico and Canada as appropriate. The original deal goes until 2036, but the official said just because it has a 10-year timeline, it doesn't mean you have to wait those 10 years to conclude the agreement. The Justice Department yesterday charged 8 alleged gang members of the Venezuelan gang Tren de Aragua with violent crimes in 2 separate states. First in Dallas, a man and his 2 children were kidnapped by Tren de Aragua members who demanded that they pay money. And after
10: they realized they wouldn't get any money. They brought him to a bridge to throw him off the bridge. He was able to run away, where they shot and killed him in front of his children. Five Trende Arago gang members were arrested in that case. Then in Chicago, three men captured a victim, shot him multiple times in the head, and taunted his mother. Our acting attorney general, Todd Blanche, said these violent murders should have never occurred in the first place because these men should never have been allowed in our country. Keep in mind, according to the Supreme Court, if any of these gang member illegal aliens had kids here, their kids would be automatically American citizens. On that case, the president said that while he's disappointed, the Supreme Court upheld birthright citizenship. The court's decision in the Trump versus Slaughter case, which grants a president the power to fire independent agency employees at will, the president said, quote, more than made up for it. The Slaughter case is when the president fired former Federal Trade Commission Commissioner Rebecca Kelly Slaughter without cause. Slaughter sued the president, arguing that this was unconstitutional. But the Supreme Court agreed with the president and said he has the power to fire members of the FTC or any other independent agency without any reason. In World Cup news, Team USA beat Bosnia and Herzegovina 2-0. About half the game, we played a man down on the lamest red card ever. Our next game is against Belgium. This game will surely be the most watched American men's soccer game ever. It is Monday, 8 o'clock Eastern in Seattle. The great Bill O'Reilly has your message of the day. Next.
11: 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Time now for the O'Reilly Update message of the day. On this Thursday, I'm thinking about July 4th and the divided states of America. The Great American State Fair is currently underway in Washington. It's 16 days, doesn't cost anything. If you're in the capital city, you just wander around, enjoy the expositions. Unfortunately, some states are not going to participate because they despise President Trump. That's the only reason. If Barack Obama were president today, all of them would be there. The boycott list includes the usual suspects: Connecticut, Illinois, Maine, Massachusetts, Oregon, Rhode Island, Washington State, Vermont. States that are anti-Trump across the board. Question is simple. Why would the Great American State Fair have anything to do with politics? Its sole purpose is to honor the USA. Sadly, many Americans despise living in their own country. About 23-24% of the population fit into that category. Well, here's the truth about the dissenters. If you don't show up on the 4th of July, you are unpatriotic. It's that simple. You're celebrating your nation, not your president, not your home state. What's happening in America is political poison. I'm Bill O'Reilly. I approve the message by writing it. You can reach me, Bill at BillO'Reilly.com, Bill at BillO'Reilly.com, name in town if you wish to opine. Let's go to the mail. Gerald Brooks, Boynton Beach, Florida. Mr. O, it's a disgrace that Governor Healey of Massachusetts would not showcase the role the Bay Colony played in our independence. Healey and the Massachusetts congressional delegation would be Tories today. Paul Revere, Sam Adams, John Adams, would be at the state fair, and John Hancock would have paid for it. You're probably right, Gerald. I mean, the fact that the Bay State doesn't show up, pretty disturbing. Then Jim, concierge member, Jim is under my protection. Supreme Court blew it with birthright citizenship. The intent of the amendment was to protect children of slaves, no one else. Not historically true. The intent of the 14th Amendment was people who are powerless, or were, because this was way back in the 1860s, cannot be denied essential rights that are in the Constitution. Okay? So if you're here and you're born here, you can't be tossed out to Portugal. That was the intent. Most of it driven by slavery, not all. Glenn Staub, Kissimmee, Florida. Now the Supreme Court has ruled against Trump's executive order denying birthright citizenship. Is there another way to address the issue? Yeah, but it's not going to happen. I mean, neither party wants to get involved with this. And if Congress did pass a law, some kind of restriction against pregnant women coming here, I don't know what they could do, it would be immediately challenged. And the Supreme Court does not like that. In a moment, something you might not know. 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Now the O'Reilly Update brings you something you might not know. On this day in 1921, President Warren Harding formally ended America's involvement in World War I. After years of brutal combat, 9 million people dead, 21 million wounded, a continent obliterated. Here's the story behind the Great War. In the early 20th century, peace in Europe was achieved through a series of diplomatic alliances. In June 1914, the heir to the Austro-Hungarian Empire, Archduke Franz Ferdinand, was assassinated. Chaos ensued in Europe. Austria declared war on Serbia. Russia and France declared war on Austria. Germany declared war on France. England declared war on Germany. In April 1917, the USA entered the conflict after a German torpedo sank a passenger ship, the Lusitania. 1,200 civilians were killed, mostly Americans and Brits. For the next year, Europeans slaughtered each other. Soldiers were massacred from the air, land, and sea. Chemical weapons rained down on trenches. At least 100,000 troops were gassed to death. By the fall of 1918, the Central Powers, led by Germany and Austria, were unraveling. Finally, the warring parties signed the Treaty of Versailles in 1919, ending combat among the nations. And here's something else you might not know. The United States never signed the Treaty of Versailles. Though negotiated by President Woodrow Wilson, the Senate rejected the deal in 1919. President Harding officially ended the war with congressional approval on July 2, 1921. It was a rare victory for old Warren, who had a terrible reputation for corruption and nepotism. During his brief tenure, Harding was accused of mishandling funds for the Navy, Justice Department, and Office of Veterans Affairs. Evidence of wrongdoing was only made public after Warren died from a sudden heart attack in 1923, 2 years into his first term. Back in a moment. Most people already know the medications they want, they need. They have been taking them for years. 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Thank you for listening to the O'Reilly Update. I am Bill O'Reilly. 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

0: Happy 250th birthday, America. 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
2: Here's today's market movers. For the Texas Farm Bureau Radio Network, I'm economist Tim Snyder. Let's lean into today's market movers report with the latest employment numbers because they may have changed the conversation for investors. The May Bureau of Labor Statistics report showed the economy created just 57,000 new jobs this last month, well below expectations of 110,000. On the surface, that looks disappointing, but Wall Street found a silver lining. A slower labor market reduces pressure on the Federal Reserve to raise interest rates and could even strengthen the case for a rate drop later this year. That prospect sent equity futures higher even before the markets opened this morning and led into today's active trade. There are still reasons to remain watchful. The labor force participation rate slipped to 61.5%, suggesting too many workers remained on the sidelines. Manufacturing and construction led job creation, but participation remains a long-term concern that could influence the Fed's meeting later this month, especially after we get next week's inflation numbers from the consumer and the wholesale sides. Overseas, markets continue to price progress, but not performance. Crude oil has fallen for a third straight session as indirect U.S.-Iran negotiations continue in Doha, easing concerns over the Strait of Hormuz, sort of. At the same time, Saudi Arabia is increasing exports as a hedge against any future disruption to shipping, reminding investors that geopolitical risks have not disappeared. Maybe they're becoming more manageable if the current pattern continues. However, Iran remains the wild card. As we head into the Independence Day holiday, lower crude oil, gasoline, and diesel prices are offering welcome relief for consumers and helping cool inflation concerns. Stocks are trading higher, gold is firm, and the cryptocurrencies are showing some renewed strength, at least for now. The bottom line is this. Today's markets are cautiously optimistic, but they're also highly alert. Investors would be wise to enjoy the progress while keeping a close eye on the risks that remain. For the Texas Farm Bureau Radio Network, I'm economist Tim Snyder.
3: Many Perryton people have deep roots here. Grandparents moved in from Old Ochiltree and Gray, Oklahoma to establish Perryton in the early 1900s. Now, children, grandchildren, great-grandchildren, and many others enjoy the benefits. The Perryton Herald has been Perryton's local newspaper for all these many years and is honored to deliver Perryton to your doorstep or computer every week. The Perryton Herald. If you're from here, you get it.
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0: And everybody else will know that your country as well, while wearing shorts that, you know, are a teeny bit longer, maybe. 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
7: Cattle and cotton trading lower, corn and wheat higher. I'm Kerry Martin with a market update on the Texas Farm Bureau Radio Network. Cattle futures trading lower with August live cattle down $1.80, 240.02. The October down $1.35, 235.37. Feeder cattle lower, August down $1.77 at 362.37. September feeders down $1.42, 360.75. Corn trading higher with September up 2 cents, 424.75. December corn up 1.25, 443.5. September Kansas City wheat up 2.25, 637.25. Cotton is trading lower. New crop December down 65 points, 77.19 cents. August West Texas crude down 43 cents at 68.15 a barrel. I'm Kerry Martin on the Texas Farm Bureau Radio Network.
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0: 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Well, a number of our communities celebrating July 4th this weekend, of course. The first to kick off is in Canadian. Music on Main this evening and the first rodeo performance. 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Weather channel forecast, mid-90s today, south winds 20 to 30, a slight chance of thunder.
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0: didn't know why his wife bawled her eyes out the first time he played the song for her. 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
1: News this hour at Town Hall. I'm Bob Agnew in Washington. The Northeast is bracing for hot weather today. New York City could get up to 98 today, 100 tomorrow. If that actually happens, as the forecasters say it will, it would be the first time in 14 years. The U.S. economy saw job creation cool sharply heading into the summer months, according to the Bureau of Labor Statistics. A closer look at the numbers from correspondent Bernie Bennett.
2: Non-farm payrolls for June increased by a seasonally adjusted 57,000 for the month, slower than the downwardly revised 129,000 added in May and worse than the 115,000 Dow Jones consensus forecast. The unemployment rate, however, dropped to 4.2% and slightly ahead of the 4.1% where it was a year ago. The move lower was largely due to a slump in the labor force participation rate, which dropped 0.3 percentage points to 61.5, the lowest since March of 2021. Bernie Bennett in Washington.
1: On Wall Street, the Dow Jones Industrial Average is up by 149 points at this hour. The Nasdaq struggling a bit. That high tech index down by 402 points. The S&P 500 off by 53. So is the U.S. a soccer nation? Well, a new survey shows most Americans may still be on the sidelines, even though they do have plenty to cheer about during this World Cup.
3: A new poll from Ipsos Sports shows the World Cup has piqued many Americans' interest. Many U.S. adults were excited about the U.S. making it to the knockout round of the World Cup. About 6 in 10 soccer fans say they were extremely or very excited, much higher than the 25% of Americans overall who said the same. The poll was conducted from June 26th through the 28th after the U.S. advanced from the group stage, but before they won against Bosnia-Herzegovina in the knockout round. Most U.S. soccer fans have been pleased by the U.S. men's national team performance, and the majority are excited for the rest of the World Cup. I'm Marcela Sanchez.
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6: If you missed Chris and Ken this morning, here's some of what you missed.
7: And happy birthday, America. Not America's big 250th birthday celebration underway. Big July 4th, of course, coming up on Saturday. And we do have a number of celebrations around our region. We'll begin in Canadian. The July 4th celebration begins this evening with music on Main and the first rodeo performance. More rodeo tomorrow and a concert at the Jones Pavilion, and then the big day on Saturday down in Canadian. They're also having their annual Bridge of Honor that runs through July 11th. Our buddy Beto Gillum has been taking some beautiful pictures of all of the American flags all along that walking bridge, and it is fantastic. Salute to all those volunteers. The July 4th Freedom 250 weekend out at Lake Meredith kicks off tomorrow on Friday with a watermelon feed, movie at the lake, and then the big day on Saturday will feature events in Fritch, a boat parade, fireworks at the lake, and a church service at the amphitheater on Sunday. That's all down at Fritch and Lake Meredith. Here in Perryton, the Wolf Creek chapter of the Daughters of the American Revolution hosting their big celebration. Big day on Saturday at Leatherman Park. There'll be a run, walk, golf cart, and bicycle parade, hot dog, pie-eating contest, a DJ with some music, be a concert with Blake and Jenna Bowlerjack, and then fireworks there that night. There's a rib cook-off and a car show. Entries are welcome. There'll be food trucks, vendors welcome. And again, with any of these, You can certainly find info on the socials. They're all out there. But if you need any contact, any detailed info, give us a call. The Pampa Chamber, hometown Independence Day celebration on Saturday, will include a veterans salute, a 5K, the parade, hot dog and pie eating contest, food trucks, vendors, fireworks. That's all in Pampa Saturday. A faith, family, and freedom 4th of July celebration in Stratford will be held at the City Park on Saturday. Family, food, and fun, that begins at 2. The city of Dumas will celebrate July 4th, and Slayton Pyro will present the biggest show ever at the football stadium there in Dumas on Saturday night. Full day of activities in Dumas leading up on Saturday. The Spearman Volunteer Fire Department 4th of July fundraiser begins at 4 at Swimming Pool Park in Spearman on Saturday. There'll be a rib cook-off, a concert with the Katie Beth Band, and fireworks to end the evening. Groover's July 4th party in the park coming up on Saturday. The parade, games, barbecue, cornhole tournament, water slides, and a foam party. And Forgan and Beaver will host celebrations. Festivities will be held in Beaver from 1 to 4, live music booths, free lunch. Then a party will move to Forgan from 5 to 7. And a reminder that the Perryton Lions Club as well will be holding their July 4th fireworks show down at Lake Fryer on Saturday night.
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0: just how long a country mile actually is? 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
6: 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The Perryton Lions Club holding their July 4th fireworks show on Saturday night down at Lake Fryer as well. The Hensford County Golf Club will hold a July 4th golf scramble on Saturday. They will draw for teams. A gun raffle to benefit Groovers Gary and Andrea Woolley is underway through High Plains Guns and Ammo and Spearman. They'll draw for that .22 arc rifle during the Spearman July 4th celebration on Saturday evening. Weather Channel forecast, warm and windy. Mid-90s today, south winds 20 to 30, slight chance of a thunderstorm.
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0: It's the outcome of one of those songwriter meetings that fascinate me so much when songwriters in Nashville get together in an office. They usually meet like in an actual office somewhere, like in the conference room, and then they sit around and write songs. That's what happened. She got together with Hardy and a couple of other people, and they all brought their ideas to the table, and she said they had it written in about an hour in a conference room. That's Ella Langley.
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14: Well, an extraordinary month of severe weather and rainfall has left Oklahoma with historic wind records and complex ag conditions, according to state climatologist Gary McManus. While June 2026 did not feature headline-grabbing tornado outbreaks, it did deliver unprecedented straight-line winds along with a substantial rainfall rebound that brought significant yet uneven drought relief to the state. Straight-line winds took center stage during June, establishing a remarkable milestone. Oklahoma Mesonet recorded 6 of its top 50 all-time wind gusts during the single month. That's a feat unmatched since the network was commissioned back in January of 1994. The month's extreme wind profile extended beyond the derecho. On June 25th, a storm in the Panhandle brought 101-mile-per-hour gusts to Boise City, ranking 11th on the all-time list. Oklahoma also experienced a major moisture turnaround in June, finishing as the 16th wettest June since historical records began back in 1895. Statewide average precipitation reached 6.68 inches, which is 2.42 inches above normal. Rain accumulation, though, varied dramatically across the state, with Idabel recording a state high of 16.01 inches, and then Goodwell recording a low of 1.40 inches. Out of the 120 Mesonet monitoring sites, 78 recorded at least 5 inches of rain. rain. 62 saw at least 6 inches of rain. 35 received 8 inches of rain or more. And then 19 sites topped the 10-inch mark. More than 40 locations finished at least 2 inches above their June average, with Idabel securing an impressive 11.9-inch surplus. As Oklahoma transitions into the typical heat of the midsummer, the Climate Prediction Center's July outlook indicates a strong probability of above-normal temps across the state. For precipitation, the outlook forecasts equal chances of above, below, or near normal rainfall. Hear more from state climatologist Gary McManus. You can go to OklahomaFarmReport.com. That's our latest farm and ranch news. I'm Casey Shepard on the Radio Oklahoma Ag Network.
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1: 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And this News Minute on X, brought to you by Clift Land Brokers, Perryton National Bank, and Harvey's Electric. All are proud supporters of area youth on X. July 4th celebrations taking place around the region this weekend, from Canadian to Lake Meredith, Perryton, Pampa, Stratford, Dumas, Spearman, Groover, Forgan, and Beaver. The Perryton Lions Club holding their July 4th fireworks show on Saturday night down at Lake Fryer as well. The Hensford County Golf Club will hold a July 4th golf scramble on Saturday. They will draw for teams. A gun raffle to benefit Groover's Gary and Andrea Woolley is underway through High Plains Guns and Ammo and Spearman. They'll draw for that .22 arc rifle during the Spearman July 4th celebration on Saturday evening. Weather Channel forecast, warm and windy. Mid-90s today, south winds 20 to 30, slight chance of a thunderstorm.
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1: News this hour at Town Hall. I'm Bob Agnew in Washington. The country's largest city is bracing for an action-packed weekend of 4th of July events. Here's correspondent Laura Winters.
2: Law enforcement in the nation's largest city on high alert.
3: There are no known specific or credible threats to this year's celebrations.
2: New York City Police Commissioner Jessica Tisch says the harbor will be loaded with boats and tall ships as part of the America 250 celebration. And then there's the annual Macy's 4th of July fireworks, which draws thousands of people.
3: Our intelligence division, our joint terrorism task force, and our counterterrorism teams continue to monitor every possible lead, both domestic and international, in real time.
2: Laura Winters reporting.
1: The administration proposing a new rule to keep hospitals from charging markups on some discounted drugs for Medicare patients.
4: The administration says this could save consumers $1.1 billion next year. The rule would apply to hospitals that serve low-income patients under what's known as the 340B program, which lets hospitals buy outpatient prescription drugs at discounted prices. But in many cases, hospitals can bill insurance at rates that exceed those costs, allowing hospitals to keep the difference and resulting in higher costs to patients.
1: That is correspondent Bernie Bennett. Stocks responding after this morning's jobs market report.
5: I'm Seth Soutell, and this is Markets in a Minute. Stocks are mostly rising on Wall Street after the latest update on the job market suggested the Federal Reserve may feel less pressure to raise interest rates. The S&P 500 rose 0.3% in the first hour of trading Thursday. The Dow rose 397 points, that's about 0.8%. The Nasdaq Composite slipped 0.2% as several big chip companies fell, including Advanced Micro Devices. National Beverage jumped 13%. The company behind LaCroix Sparkling Drinks said it would pay a special dividend to shareholders. Seth Soutell, New York.
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11: If you missed Chris and Ken this morning, here's some of what you missed.
12: Welcome to Thursday. It is July the 2nd. I'm Chris Samples, and in our KXDJ Sports Sprint, so last week in my absence when I was on vacation, Bill Bob Thrash had a chance to visit with our buddy Cale Steed of Press Pass Sports out of Amarillo about a couple of things. One of those, the recent pro golf tournament, the qualifier, the Corn Ferry tournament that came to Amarillo.
13: Yeah, the Corn Ferry was amazing for Amarillo, man. I never saw an attendance figure. I don't think they released an attendance figure, but I would have to guesstimate at least 5,000 or 6,000 over those 5 days, because I count 5 days because they had a pro-am and a practice round. And what was so great about it was how Framework Events came in with AccuNet and Amarillo National Bank and just made this thing professional. And then the superintendent there at La Paloma, and his name escapes me, and that shouldn't happen. I apologize. But just the way they tipped out the course and made it over 7,000 yards, and, man, they had tee boxes so deep and made it professional. And these guys, and then the typical Texas Panhandle winds made it where these guys weren't able to just go out and torch the course. I think the winner, Zachary Fisher, won this thing at 15 under, which is a great score, because we were thinking 25 to 30 under might win this thing, and it wasn't that. But we got to see guys that are on the up-and-coming guys that you haven't heard of, probably. The general public haven't heard of it. And then you got to see former PGA Tour veterans like Ryan Palmer, who's kind of the deemed ambassador of this event. And then you got to see Robert Garrigus, who's been a PGA Tour winner, was in this event. And then you got to see up-and-comers, like Alejandro Ortiz. And you got to see a lot of just up-and-coming guys. But I think what was really cool is the attendance every day was in watching these people follow these golfers. And when you talk to the Korn Ferry media people, they were just talking about how wild they were, how many people were showing up, because I don't think the Korn Ferry gets attendance like that. So you had to credit how Ryan Palmer helped that, Wyatt Provence, you mentioned, from Randall, and then John Daly II being there, who was making his professional debut on his name alone for who his father is, got so many people to watch him and follow him, and his following was massive over those 4 days. And then their grandstand they set up, because they flipped the nines there at La Paloma, and the grandstand was set up on old number 9 on 18, and they had a huge grandstand there for people to set up and then watch. And so it was awesome, man. I really had a great time.
12: Another thing that they talked about, that recent Air It Out quarterback camp just completed.
13: It's my favorite camp of the summer, because Alan Ward is the owner, a Hereford guy, former coach. He's run that since 1993. I think what's the best thing about it is he has Cody Hodges, former Texas Tech quarterback, and then University of Texas tight end David Thomas, who won a national title with Vince Young. Those two guys are kind of his soldiers when it comes to helping that camp. And what those kids get in 2 days, the reps those guys get, is immaculate. It's amazing. It's 8 to 4, and those guys get so many reps, but then they get the lesson in what it's like to be a better person and what comes next after football. Because a lot of these guys, you look at the percentage of high school athletes, it just ends. And what comes next after, what's life after football? And
12: our Bill Bob Thrash with Cale Steed of Press Pass Sports.
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8: 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Weather channel forecast, mid-90s today, south winds 20 to 30, a slight chance of thunder.
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8: Cattle and cotton close lower, corn mixed. I'm Kerry Martin with a market update on the Texas Farm Bureau Radio Network. Cattle futures ending the week lower, with August live cattle down 260, closing at 239.22. The October down 242, 234.30. Feeder cattle close lower, August down 352 at 360.62. September feeders down 370. 358.47. Corn closed mixed, with September up a quarter cent, 423 a bushel. December corn down 3/4, 441.5. September Kansas City wheat up 3.5, 638.5. Cotton ended lower. New crop December cotton down 73 points, closing at 77.11 cents a pound. August West Texas crude up 8 cents, 68.66 a barrel. I'm Kerry Martin on the Texas Farm Bureau Radio Network.
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0: How far does a goodbye go? Jason Aldean, apparently his wife, Brittany, was the one who suggested they get a prenup going into their marriage, which, you know, you'd love to see. Makes it so that, you know, gives you the reassurance. She's not in it for the money, man, obviously. Independence Day is the number one day for beer sales, followed by Labor Day, Memorial Day, Father's Day, and surprisingly, Christmas. Yeah, Christmas, big day for drinking.
1: 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All are proud supporters of area youth on X. July 4th celebrations taking place around the region this weekend, from Canadian to Lake Meredith, Perryton, Pampa, Stratford, Dumas, Spearman, Groover, Forgan, and Beaver. The Perryton Lions Club holding their July 4th fireworks show on Saturday night down at Lake Fryer as well. The Hensford County Golf Club will hold a July 4th golf scramble on Saturday. They will draw for teams. A gun raffle to benefit Groover's Gary and Andrea Woolley is underway through High Plains Guns and Ammo and Spearman. They'll draw for that .22 arc rifle during the Spearman July 4th celebration on Saturday evening. Weather channel forecast, warm and windy. Mid-90s today, south winds 20 to 30, slight chance of a thunderstorm.
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5: News this hour at Town Hall. I'm Bob Agnew in Washington. Law enforcement is on high alert today in the country's largest city with dozens of events planned for the 4th of July.
6: New York City Police Commissioner Jessica Tisch says there are no known specific or credible threats, but the NYPD is not taking any chances. Thousands of officers will be working 12-hour shifts to keep everyone in the city safe.
7: You can expect to see a large police presence along our waterfronts. There will be heavy weapons teams, canine units, and thousands of uniformed officers.
6: Among the many events, the annual Macy's 4th of July fireworks show. Laura Winters reporting.
5: Could be hot today in New York City and other parts of the Northeast. AccuWeather says if it reaches 100 degrees tomorrow as forecast, that would be the first time in 14 years. The economy saw job creation slow down a bit into the summer months. The Bureau of Labor Statistics says non-farm payrolls added just 57,000 jobs for the month. PNC Chief Financial Economist Gus Fouché.
8: We expected to see job gains of above 100,000 over the month. Instead, we got a number that was softer than that. But, this isn't terribly surprising.
5: Recent Russian attacks in Ukraine have caused major damage in the capital city of Kyiv.
9: Russia has launched a large-scale attack on Kyiv that has killed many and wounded dozens more. Loud explosions shook the city throughout the night as the attack with ballistic and cruise missiles and drones struck residential neighborhoods, collapsed apartment buildings, and set homes on fire. Rescue crews are still at the scene, searching for survivors under the rubble. We believe that at least 10 people are still missing.
5: Correspondent Samia Kaloub reporting from Kyiv. On Wall Street, the Dow gained almost 600 points today, up 594. The Nasdaq struggled, down 207. More from townhall.com.
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15: Welcome to the official Texas Countdown. I'm Chuck Taylor. Every week we bring you the top 20 songs in Texas as reported by radio to the Texas Regional Radio Report. This week, one brand new song entering the countdown, another artist reaching a career milestone inside the top three, and we'll introduce you to a brand new song making its debut. Plus, I'm joined by Mickey Braun of Mickey and the Motor Cars. Let's get started. Brand new at number 20 this week, David Lewis with Floorboard Full of Roses.

0: That's Timothy Howells climbing from number 20 to number 19 in just his third week on the chart with I Don't Drink Anymore. Not bad for a Dripping Springs native debut single. Coming up next, we'll check in with this week's guest, Mickey Braun of Mickey and the Motor Cars, plus more of the countdown.
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0: Mickey Braun of Mickey and the Motor Cars is my guest this week here on the official Texas Countdown. And we talked about their latest self-titled album and why that was the first album that they self-titled.
5: In the past, our records kind of fell around a certain song, not necessarily as a theme, but just everything kind of evolved around a certain song, and this one in particular, we just all the songs were just kind of flowing together, and we were kind of going through all the tunes and trying to figure out, should we do a song? Should we do a title that falls? And we were just kind of really liking all the songs, so we decided, why don't we just do a self-titled album for one?
6: There's a certain sadness that you know. Just

0: Holding at number 18 this week, Daryl Perry with If You Know, You Know. That's the second week inside the top 20. Holding at number 17 this week, here's Seth Candon with Down by the River.
1: Throw

0: That's Seth Kandin holding his ground this week down by the river. Still ahead, the Lone Star Spotlight, Wade Bowen, plus more with this week's guest, Mickey Braun, Mickey and the Motor Cards.
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4: And this News Minute on X brought to you by Clift Land Brokers, Perryton National Bank, and Harvey's Electric. 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The Perryton Lions Club holding their July 4th fireworks show on Saturday night down at Lake Fryer as well. The Hensford County Golf Club will hold a July 4th golf scramble on Saturday. They will draw for teams. A gun raffle to benefit Groovers Gary and Andrea Woolley is underway through High Plains Guns and Ammo in Spearman. They'll draw for that .22 arc rifle during the Spearman July 4th celebration on Saturday evening. Weather Channel forecast: warm and windy. Mid-90s today, south winds 20 to 30, slight chance of a thunderstorm.
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3: 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I'm Chuck Taylor. This is the official Texas Countdown, bringing you the biggest songs in Texas each and every week. We're back to it at number 16 with Wade Bowen, who climbs three spots this week with Rain.

0: That's Addison Malik moving up another spot this week to number 15. It's another steady climb for a song that's been gaining ground almost every week since it debuted. More with our guest Mickey Braun on the way, followed by another pair of songs continuing their move toward the top 10.
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4: USMCA and fertilizer duties. I'm Jessica Domel with Washington Ag Watch on the Texas Farm Bureau Radio Network. It looks as though the United States-Mexico-Canada agreement will not be renewed. On Wednesday, the U.S. Trade Representative's office announced the United States does not agree to renew USMCA in its current form. USTR Jamison Greer said the U.S. will continue to engage with Mexico and Canada to address USMCA's shortcomings and trade deficits. Despite the notice, USMCA remains in effect until the U.S.'s issues with the trade deal are addressed or until USMCA is officially terminated. U.S. officials are expected to meet with trade representatives from Mexico the week of July 20th for trade negotiations. The Trump administration is temporarily lifting countervailing duties on select phosphate fertilizer imports into the United States. According to the U.S. Department of Agriculture, this action will increase phosphate fertilizer availability, improve competition, and help lower production expenses for farmers. Current USDA analysis reportedly shows that U.S. farmers could save about $1.82 billion annually through lower phosphate fertilizer costs as additional supplies hit the U.S. market. According to a fact sheet from the White House, the duties will be lifted on phosphate fertilizer from Morocco. The proclamation from the White House declares an emergency regarding threats to the availability of sufficient supplies of fertilizer to meet America's agricultural demand. The proclamation reportedly addresses the emergency by authorizing the temporary suspension of those anti-dumping and countervailing duties for 8 months or until the emergency is terminated, whichever occurs first. For the Texas Farm Bureau Radio Network, I'm Jessica Domel.
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0: We're counting down the top 20 songs in Texas music on the official Texas Countdown. Up to song number 14 is Prophets and Outlaws. Move into the number 14 spot this week with Beautiful You.

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1: Mickey Braun of Mickey and the Motorcars is my guest this week on the official Texas Countdown. I asked Mickey if 15-year-old Mickey Braun ever thought he'd be in a band as long as he has.
2: Man, I honestly grew up playing music, but I never, when I was 15, I actually started building log houses and working construction. And I never really thought that I would start a band and have it together this long and be as, you know, it's been a great ride, and we're loving every minute of it still, which is surprising to say after 25 years of beating up the road.

0: That's Caleb Young holding at lucky number 13 this week. Consistency is a good thing on the chart this competitive, and this song continues to connect with listeners all across Texas. We're headed towards the top 10, where several familiar names are continuing to make big moves.
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0: That's Mike Ryan climbing from number 14 last week to number 11 this week with Hard to Write a Love Song. Coming up in hour two, Billy Joe Jones returns to the top 10. Jamie Richards breaks into the top three. Tristan Robertson climbs and will reveal a brand new number one song in Texas.
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2: And this News Minute on X brought to you by Clift Land Brokers, Perryton National Bank, and Harvey's Electric. All are proud supporters of area youth on X. July 4th celebrations taking place around the region this weekend from Canadian to Lake Meredith, Perryton, Pampa, Stratford, Dumas, Spearman, Groover, Forgan, and Beaver. The Perryton Lions Club holding their July 4th fireworks show on Saturday night down at Lake Fryer as well. The Hensford County Golf Club will hold a July 4th golf scramble on Saturday. They will draw for teams. A gun raffle to benefit Groovers Gary and Andrea Woolley is underway through High Plains Guns and Ammo in Spearman. They'll draw for that .22 arc rifle during the Spearman July 4th celebration on Saturday evening. Weather Channel forecast, warm and windy. Mid-90s today, south winds 20 to 30, slight chance of a thunderstorm.
3: We started the Oakwood unit at Twin Oaks Manor to serve the residents who have Alzheimer's dementia. We staff at higher levels than you will find in the surrounding area. And we believe what this means to our residents and families is that you are going to receive a much higher level of care, much better than what you will find elsewhere.
4: Twin Oaks Manor and the Oakwood unit in Booker, complete senior care that exceeds expectations.
5: News this hour from Town Hall. I'm Keith Peters in Washington. Around the country, expect the extreme heat to continue ahead of the 4th of July holiday weekend.
6: The National Weather Service says dangerous record-breaking heat will continue across much of the central and eastern United States. NWS Weather Prediction Center meteorologist Scott Klebauer says the cities will feel the worst of it.
7: Metropolitan areas and nearby suburbs, they're going to probably struggle to get out of the upper 70s and maybe even low 80s in some cases.
6: With humidity making it feel hotter than 100 degrees Fahrenheit, sweat will be dampening the spirits at many celebrations marking 250 years of American independence. Klebauer says extreme heat will be felt from New York all the way to the Carolinas. I'm Haya Pinjwani.
5: America's 250th birthday celebration is giving members of the military a chance to reflect on the nation they serve. Willie Nelson reports from New York.
8: As America celebrates 250 years of independence, service members are reflecting on the country they've sworn to defend. Marines and Navy sailors aboard the USS Arlington shared what the milestone means to them.
9: What does celebrating America's 250th birthday mean to you?
10: It means celebrating the greatest country on earth. Everything that's led up to this point is amazing.
11: This is an amazing country. 250 years of freedom. It's quite a privilege.
12: For me, as a Marine, I see it as a real blessing to be able to represent 250 years of history.
8: Willie Nelson, New York Harbor.
5: Iran's Joint Military Command has warned that all oil tankers moving through the Strait of Hormuz must use its approved routes or face a forceful response. The statement from the military command was aired on Iranian state television Thursday. It wasn't immediately clear what sparked the threat from Iran. A mixed day on Wall Street with the Dow up by 594 points. The Nasdaq dropped 207. The S&P 500 unchanged. More at townhall.com.
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0: Welcome back to the official Texas Countdown. I'm Chuck Taylor as we head into the top 10 songs in Texas as reported by radio to the Texas Regional Radio Report. Holding steady at number 10 this week, here's Cody Jinks with his latest, Found.

0: That's Billy Joe Jones climbing back into the top 10 this week, moving from number 11 to number 9 with Reasons to Call. Coming up next, more with our guest Mickey Braun and two more artists continuing their climb toward the top.
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0: Mickey Braun of Mickey and the Motorcars is my guest this week here on the official Texas Countdown. And we talked about when he actually realized that music was his passion.
6: It's a very interesting force, I think, that you don't really realize how much you would miss it until it's gone. And I experienced a good portion of that during COVID. And, man, for the first little while, I didn't know what to do with myself. And the next little while, I was like, God, this is the greatest thing that ever happened as far as not having to play every single day and be on the road. But it didn't take very long before I was like, okay, I'm done. I'm like, let's get back out there. So that was the first time I ever took any substantial amount of time off the road and really realized that this is definitely, still the passion.

As William Clark Green, following one of last week's biggest jumps by climbing again and moving from number 9 to number 8 with Stubborn and Remains. More than 15 years into his recording career, William continues to prove he's as relevant today as he's ever been. Up to our number 7 song, and holding at number 7 this week, here's Guy Vincent with Blessing and a Curse.

0: That's Guy Vincent continuing to hold his place inside the top 10 at number 7 with Blessing and a Curse. Still ahead, this week's featured track and the top 6 songs in Texas, plus more with Mickey Braun, Mickey and the Motorcars.
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2: 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All are proud supporters of area youth on X. July 4th celebrations taking place around the region this weekend, from Canadian to Lake Meredith, Perryton, Pampa, Stratford, Dumas, Spearman, Groover, Forgan, and Beaver. The Perryton Lions Club holding their July 4th fireworks show on Saturday night down at Lake Fryer as well. The Hensford County Golf Club will hold a July 4th golf scramble on Saturday. They will draw for teams. A gun raffle to benefit Groovers Gary and Andrea Woolley is underway through High Plains Guns and Ammo in Spearman. They'll draw for that .22 arc rifle during the Spearman July 4th celebration on Saturday evening. Weather Channel forecast: warm and windy, mid-90s today, south winds 20 to 30, slight chance of a thunderstorm.
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0: Welcome back. Radio plays them and we count them down. I'm Chuck Taylor and this is the official Texas countdown. Back to it at number 6 with Sandy June, who climbs 2 spots this week to end up at number 6 with June's Honky Tonk.

0: That's Shane Smith and the Saints holding steady at number 5 this week with Live Free See Me Running after making one of last week's biggest moves. Holding a top 5 position is every bit as challenging as getting there. And that song continues to show remarkable staying power. I'm Chuck Taylor. Coming up, more with our guest Mickey Braun of Mickey and the Motor Cars and this week's top 4 songs.
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8: Many Perryton people have deep roots here. Grandparents moved in from Old Ockletree and Gray, Oklahoma to establish Perryton in the early 1900s. 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
1: We check in one final time with Mickey Braun of Mickey and the Motor Cars. I asked Mickey what the key to their longevity has been.
2: I think just the camaraderie with our band members over the years. We've had different people come and go that have decided to move on and do different things, but we've always found the next musician and usually becomes one of your best friends. And I'm still best friends with all the guys that were in the band before. And I think that is probably our biggest key point is we all immediately become a band again as soon as you get a new person in, and you just, I don't know, it's kind of like almost like a rebirth every time you have a change, a major change, you know, a new bass player, a new drummer, or a new guitar player. It kind of puts a new spark, and things on stage change, and the sound changes just a little bit, but not too much. We always try and keep it, you know, where it's always been with our sound, and I just feel like that's probably the biggest key point for us is just having fun on the road and making sure that everybody that's on the road is having fun, and we just like to perform and make sure that we find the right people that like to do the same stuff that we do.

0: That's Jamie Richards jumping from number 6 last week to number 3 this week, making it one of the biggest moves inside the top 10 with Somewhere in the Middle. Two songs remain. We're moments away from this week's number 1 song in Texas.
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0: And there you have it, brand new number one song in Texas, Matt Daniel, Long Way Home. And there you have the top 20 songs in Texas. Thanks to my guest this week, Mickey Braun, and thanks to you for joining us. 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We'll do it again next week with the top 20 songs in Texas right here on the official Texas Countdown. Until then, keep it country and keep it Texas.
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3: 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Other communities holding July 4th celebrations this weekend include Perryton, Pampa, Stratford, Dumas, Spearman, Groover, Forgan, and Beaver. Weather channel forecast, mid-90s today, south winds 20 to 30, a slight chance of thunder.
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0: Americans' opinions on the country vary ahead of its landmark anniversary, Haya Panjwani reports.
1: Some U.S. citizens, like 26-year-old auto technician Joseph Fuque Barreno in Topeka, Kansas, are optimistic about the future of America.
2: Some things are going to happen we're not going to like, but that's what makes us awesome, is our resilience and ability to adapt and keep on pushing through and pursuing unity through laughter.
1: Others, like 83-year-old Air Force veteran who served in Vietnam, Leo LeClaire, in Tilton, New Hampshire, say they aren't happy with the state of the country.
3: And I think because of the issues that our Congress and President have made this all personal about them and not about our country, I don't feel very good about the 250th.
1: I'm Haya Panjwani.
0: Meanwhile, New York City is bracing for an action-packed weekend full of 4th of July events. Correspondent Laura Winters reports.
4: Law enforcement in the nation's largest city on high alert.
5: There are no known specific or credible threats to this year's celebrations.
4: New York City Police Commissioner Jessica Tisch says the harbor will be loaded with boats and tall ships as part of the America 250 celebration. And then there's the annual Macy's 4th of July fireworks, which draws thousands of people.
5: Our Intelligence Division, our Joint Terrorism Task Force, and our counterterrorism teams continue to monitor every possible lead, both domestic and international, in real time.
4: Laura Winters reporting.
0: A former Olympian was indicted Thursday on a felony charge in what President Trump has called vandalism of the reflecting pool. David Hearn is a former Olympic canoe racer who was indicted on a single count of property destruction in Washington, D.C. court. On Wall Street, the Dow by 594 points, the S&P unchanged. More at townhall.com.
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7: 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It is July 2nd. I'm Chris Samples, 98.3 KXDJ News. In our community-focused segment today, more in our series on the future of our water. From another XDJ interesting interview exclusive, Dr. Trent Ford is state climatologist in the state of Illinois. And join me saying water supply issues go far beyond the panhandle and far beyond Texas.
8: Unfortunately, it's really common. You just mentioned the issues at the Ogallala. It's something that they're experiencing further north in parts of Nebraska as well. I mean, certainly across the state of Texas in Corpus Christi, they've had water supply issues. But even further east, in places like Georgia and southern Tennessee, where it's a water-rich area, they get lots of precipitation. But just by the water use standards, it's been an issue with water supply. And we even have a few communities here in Illinois that are reeling from water supply, including some that are less than 100 miles from Lake Michigan, giant area of fresh water. So whether you're, you know, in an arid climate or humid climate, this is something that we see all across the country. And fortunately, we are seeing, with the problems, we're also seeing a lot of solutions develop with water reuse. The panel that I was on, one of my co-panelists mentioned that Las Vegas has increased their population by like 800% over the last 70, 80 years and actually decreased their overall water use because of water reuse. Now, it helps to have some big casinos putting tax base into that area, but that being said, the solutions exist to make sure that we can continue with the economic productivity that we need from things like agriculture and industry and power, but also make sure that we can manage our water use. But you mentioned management's really key. The policy's really key, and that's really a local thing. So what policy, what management systems, what solutions work in West Texas may not necessarily work in Central Illinois. So it's really a local thing that is really important to understand how we manage those water resources.
7: I think I know the answer to this one before I even ask the question, Doctor. Are there any easy answers? I'm pretty sure the answer to that is no. But how about big picture answers? I mean, we are surrounded by water.
8: Yeah, you're right. There are no easy solutions. And when it comes to questions of desalination, of water extraction and movement, reuse, those sorts of things, and then zoning too, where industry can set up, where power stations can set up, where agriculture can and can't be irrigated, all of those things, like I mentioned, are really local decisions. When I say local, I'm talking towns, counties, regions, perhaps states. Because again, like a desal plant may work well in parts of Southern California, may not work well in Southern Louisiana. It just depends on the situation. But I think the biggest thing for all areas is to understand that whether you get 10 inches of rain in a year or 80 inches of rain in a year, water is a critical resource and it can be a very scant resource if it's not managed properly. So these are things that all communities are really needing to be thinking about. And the best time to plan is not in an emergency. So when we think about these kinds of situations, when that drought monitor map looks nice and clear, whenever that happens for the panhandle, that's the time to start be thinking about the next drought.
7: Illinois State Climatologist Dr. Trenton Ford. Chris Samples, KXDJ News.

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7: And this News Minute on X, brought to you by Clift Land Brokers, Perryton National Bank, and Harvey's Electric, all are proud supporters of area youth on X. July 4th celebrations taking place around the region this weekend, from Canadian to Lake Meredith, Perryton, Pampa, Stratford, Dumas, Spearman, Groover, Forgan, and Beaver. The Perryton Lions Club holding their July 4th fireworks show on Saturday night down at Lake Fryer as well. The Hensford County Golf Club will hold a July 4th golf scramble on Saturday. They will draw for teams. A gun raffle to benefit Groover's Gary and Andrea Woolley is underway through High Plains Guns and Ammo and Spearman. They'll draw for that .22 arc rifle during the Spearman July 4th celebration on Saturday evening. Weather channel forecast, we do have a slight chance of a scattered thunderstorm. If we see one or two, some gusty winds and small hail possible. Breezy and near 100 tomorrow.
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8: Cattle and cotton close lower, wheat and corn finish mixed. I'm Kerry Martin with Closing Markets on the Texas Farm Bureau Radio Network. Cattle futures ended lower heading into the long holiday weekend. August live cattle closed 260 lower, 239.22. The October down 242, closing at 234.30. Same thing on feeder cattle. August feeders down 352 to close at 360.62. September down 370. Closing at 358.47. Cash-fed cattle market this week, mostly $3 to $5 lower. Here in the South, we sold cattle at 255. That's $3 lower compared to last week's weighted average. In the North, live sales were 255 to 256, with dressed sales coming in mostly at 403. That's $5 lower compared to last week's averages. Boxed beef prices mixed, choice down 361, 387.65, with select down 49 cents, 369.20. August class 3 milk, up 6 cents, 1614 a hundredweight. Not much movement at all in corn as we had a lighter trade and traders heading out for the weekend. September corn up a quarter cent, closing at 423 a bushel. December corn down 3/4, 441 and a half. Wheat complex was mixed. Hard wheat higher, soft wheat lower. September Kansas City wheat up 3.5 at 638.5. September Chicago wheat down a quarter cent, 599.75. Cotton finished lower. A disappointing export sales report Thursday morning weighed on the market. New crop December cotton down 73 points, closing at 77.11 cents. In the energy markets, August natural gas down 2 at 319. August West Texas crude up 8 cents, 68.66 a barrel. I'm Kerry Martin on the Texas Farm Bureau Radio Network.
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0: say so. There is Dan and Shay. Did you know, fun fact about our boy Taylor Sheridan, he actually punched an actor during his very first audition. Still ended up getting the job. Tim McGraw just revealed he had mixed feelings about seeing Taylor Swift's song about him way back in the day. Title track of her very first record to country radio was Tim McGraw. For the first time, he said it was weird because it was about him and made him feel old. Still, I mean, all these years later, it's pretty cool given how Taylor is huge. Alan Jackson's big farewell concert raised $2.25 million for Charcot-Marie Tooth Disease Research. It's the condition that he has. Great way to go out, and love to see him supporting that community. Very awesome. And by the way, if I botched the name doctors, I apologize.
1: 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And this News Minute on X brought to you by Clift Land Brokers, Perryton National Bank, and Harvey's Electric. All are proud supporters of area youth on X. July 4th celebrations taking place around the region this weekend, from Canadian to Lake Meredith, Perryton, Pampa, Stratford, Dumas, Spearman, Groover, Forgan, and Beaver. The Perryton Lions Club holding their July 4th fireworks show on Saturday night down at Lake Fryer as well. The Hensford County Golf Club will hold a July 4th golf scramble on Saturday. They will draw for teams. A gun raffle to benefit Groovers Gary and Andrea Woolley is underway through High Plains Guns and Ammo in Spearman. They'll draw for that .22 arc rifle during the Spearman July 4th celebration on Saturday evening. Well, the channel forecast, we do have a slight chance of a scattered thunderstorm. If we see one or two, some gusty winds and small hail possible. Breezy and near 100 tomorrow.
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0: the beats and licks, a tune that stays in your head, a journey shared, a soul that's bared, words that just need to be said. It's a friend and a lover, a memory uncovered, a family, a house, and a dog, a six-string guitar.
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0: a new rule to keep hospitals from charging markups on discounted drugs for Medicare patients. More from correspondent Bernie Bennett.
1: The administration says this could save consumers $1.1 billion next year. The rule would apply to hospitals that serve low-income patients under what's known as the 340B program, which lets hospitals buy outpatient prescription drugs at discounted prices. But in many cases, hospitals can bill insurance at rates that exceed those costs, allowing hospitals to keep the difference and result in higher costs to patients. Under the proposed rule, the Centers for Medicare and Medicaid Services would change the formula for what hospitals participating in the program can get reimbursed in an effort to cut costs for patients. Bernie Bennett in Washington.
0: A Russian drone and missile attack on Kyiv in Ukraine causes many casualties in the capital city.
2: At least 13 people have died, with scores more injured in Ukraine's capital after a large-scale Russian drone and missile attack. Rescue workers and equipment were deployed to handle the aftermath of the attack, while many residents took shelter at metro stations. Ihor Kimenko, Ukraine's interior minister, said 20 residential buildings were severely damaged or partially destroyed by the strikes. Russia has intensified attacks on Kyiv in recent weeks. The attacks come as Ukrainian drone attacks on Russian military sites and energy facilities has caused fuel shortages and disrupted supply lines inside of Russia. I'm Karen Shemas.
0: Iran's Joint Military Command has warned that all oil tankers moving through the Strait of Hormuz must use its approved routes or face a forceful response. On Wall Street, the Dow by 594 points, the NASDAQ dropped 207, the S&P unchanged. More at townhall.com.
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4: If you missed Chris and Ken this morning, here's some of what you missed.
5: And happy birthday, America. Not America's big 250th birthday celebration underway. Big July 4th, of course, coming up on Saturday. And we do have a number of celebrations around our region. We'll begin in Canadian. The July 4th celebration begins this evening with music on Main and the first rodeo performance. More rodeo tomorrow and a concert at the Jones Pavilion, and then the big day on Saturday down in Canadian. They are also having their annual Bridge of Honor that runs through July 11th. Our buddy Beto Gillum has been taking some beautiful pictures of all of the American flags all along that walking bridge, and it is fantastic. Salute to all those volunteers. The July 4th Freedom 250 weekend down at Lake Meredith kicks off tomorrow on Friday with a watermelon feed, movie at the lake, and then the big day on Saturday will feature events in Fritch, a boat parade, fireworks at the lake, and a church service at the amphitheater on Sunday. That's all down at Fritch and Lake Meredith. Here in Perryton, the Wolf Creek chapter of the Daughters of the American Revolution hosting their big celebration. Big day on Saturday at Leatherman Park. There'll be a run, walk, golf cart, and bicycle parade, hot dog, pie-eating contest, a DJ with some music. There'll be a concert with Blake and Jenna Bowlerjack, and then fireworks there that night. There's a rib cook-off and a car show. Entries are welcome. There'll be food trucks, vendors welcome. And again, with any of these, you can certainly find info on the socials. They're all out there. But if you need any contact, any detailed info, give us a call. The Pampa Chamber, Hometown Independence Day celebration on Saturday, will include a veterans salute, a 5K, the parade, hot dog and pie eating contest, food trucks, vendors, fireworks. That's all in Pampa Saturday. A faith, family, and freedom 4th of July celebration in Stratford will be held at the city park on Saturday. Family, food, and fun, that begins at 2. The city of Dumas will celebrate July 4th, and Slayton Pyro will present the biggest show ever at the football stadium there in Dumas on Saturday night. Full day of activities in Dumas leading up on Saturday. The Spearman Volunteer Fire Department 4th of July fundraiser begins at 4 at Swimming Pool Park in Spearman on Saturday. There'll be a rib cook-off, a concert with the Katie Beth Band, and fireworks to end the evening. Groover's July 4th party in the park coming up on Saturday. The parade, games, barbecue, cornhole tournament, water slides, and a foam party. And Forgan and Beaver will host celebrations. Festivities will be held in Beaver from 1 to 4, live music booths, free lunch. Then a party will move to Forgan from 5 to 7. And a reminder that the Perryton Lions Club as well will be holding their July 4th fireworks show down at Lake Fryer on Saturday night.
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4: And this News Minute on X, brought to you by Clift Land Brokers, Perryton National Bank, and Harvey's Electric. All are proud supporters of area youth on X. July 4th celebrations taking place around the region this weekend, from Canadian to Lake Meredith, Perryton, Pampa, Stratford, Dumas, Spearman, Groover, Forgan, and Beaver. The Perryton Lions Club holding their July 4th fireworks show on Saturday night down at Lake Fryer as well. The Hensford County Golf Club will hold a July 4th golf scramble on Saturday. They will draw for teams. A gun raffle to benefit Groovers Gary and Andrea Woolley is underway through High Plains Guns and Ammo and Spearman. They'll draw for that .22 arc rifle during the Spearman July 4th celebration on Saturday evening. Weather channel forecast, we do have a slight chance of a scattered thunderstorm. If we see one or two, some gusty winds and small hail possible. Breezy and near 100 tomorrow.
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0: is Kenny Chesney. Kenny, of course, rumored to be among the guests at Taylor Swift's wedding this weekend. We don't know if she's really getting married. She could already be married. At this point, it's just all conjecture, and speculation. But, you know, you'd love to see Kenny there. He canceled some shows at the Sphere in Las Vegas this weekend to be there. That's the rumor anyway, y'all. Take it all with a grain of salt.
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10: 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The Oklahoma Cattlemen's Association is a member-led and driven organization with a vision to be the leadership that serves, strengthens, and advocates for the Oklahoma cattle industry. OCA exists to defend the beef cattle industry at our nation's capital, our state legislature, and in the media. The OCA represents some 5,000 Oklahoma ranching families. OCA membership includes a $10,000 theft reward program, monthly issues of the Oklahoma Cowman magazine, and a lot more. 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
9: Livestock futures appear to be casually coasting into the long holiday weekend with the same lackluster interest seen through the previous few days. Cattle futures continue to hold moderate to firm losses, trading $1 to $2 lower in all nearby live and feeder cattle contracts. The hope that buyer interest would redevelop after the first of the month so far has not been seen. But now the focus seems to be on potential buyer support early next week once the holiday schedules are cleared and trade activity returns to more of a normal business routine. Live cattle futures are showing additional end-of-the-week weakness with late 2026 and early 2027 contracts holding losses at or near $2 at midday Thursday. Market apathy continues due to very light trade volume during the holiday week, as well as little to no fundamental or technical market factors developing Thursday. All nearby contracts are now trading below the $240 threshold, which could create an additional barrier for the market in the next couple of weeks. Trade is expected to remain sluggish within the current daily trading range through the rest of the session as traders prepare for the long holiday weekend. Futures markets are closed Friday with a normal schedule for Monday, potentially bringing back additional volume and interest. Feeder cattle futures continue to trade lower Thursday, despite hope that traders would try to square positions at the end of the week following strong market pressure during the entire week. With front month futures falling over $10 lower in the last week, the concern is additional market pressure may develop despite continued focus on tight supplies and overall expectations that domestic beef demand will remain strong in the upcoming months. Boxed beef prices are mixed. Choice is down 361 at 387.65 and Select is down 49 cents at 369.20 with a movement of 58 loads. That's a wrap of your afternoon news and markets. I'm Carly Davenport for the Oklahoma Farm Report.
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0: He said that it was her idea before they got married. She wanted to protect him, even though he would have done it anyway. Smart move. Shows that she wasn't in it for the money. A UPS driver got caught on camera hurling a package at a dog that was charging him. The man was obviously terrified. Sparked a big debate, though, saying that, you know, hey, was it the right thing to do or wasn't it? Here's the thing. It's the people's responsibility to make sure that their dogs are up in their house and safe. So let's practice better care of our animals, guys.
1: 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And this News Minute on X, brought to you by Clift Land Brokers, Perryton National Bank, and Harvey's Electric. All are proud supporters of area youth on X. July 4th celebrations taking place around the region this weekend, from Canadian to Lake Meredith, Perryton, Pampa, Stratford, Dumas, Spearman, Groover, Forgan, and Beaver. The Perryton Lions Club holding their July 4th fireworks show on Saturday night down at Lake Fryer as well. The Hensford County Golf Club will hold a July 4th golf scramble on Saturday. They will draw for teams. A gun raffle to benefit Groovers Gary and Andrea Woolley is underway through High Plains Guns and Ammo and Spearman. They'll draw for that .22 arc rifle during the Spearman July 4th celebration on Saturday evening. Well, the channel forecast, we do have a slight chance of a scattered thunderstorm. If we see one or two, some gusty winds and small hail possible. Breezy and near 100 tomorrow.
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